0: Trump try to convince President Xi to pressure Iran to make a deal. President Trump has said this war will end after the election, and certainly another critical issue for this summit, the rapid growth of AI and whether there's room for cooperation between the U.S. and China.
1: ABC's Mary Bruce. Iran's president addressed the United Nations today. He sharply criticized the actions of both the U.S. and Israel, but insisted Iran would not surrender its nuclear program. Flood alerts have been issued across New Mexico, which has seen monsoon rainfall, some areas up to 5 inches. Meanwhile, a powerful nor'easter is taking aim from the eastern seaboard to the Carolinas to the Jersey Shore. This is ABC News.
2: 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Scattered showers and thunderstorms, mid-70s overnight tonight. North and northeast winds at 5 to 15. Lots of clouds, isolated showers, low to mid-80s Thursday. Showers Thursday night, low 70s. Showers and storms on Friday, 78 to 82. I'm Precision Weather Meteorologist Russ Murley on WNZF.
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2: 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Scattered showers and thunderstorms, mid-70s overnight tonight. North and northeast winds at 5 to 15. Isolated showers, mid-80s on Thursday. Showers Thursday night, low 70s. Showers and storms on Friday, 78 to 82. Sunshine Saturday. I'm Precision Weather Meteorologist Russ Murley on WNZF.
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6: ABC News, I'm Dave Packer. China's President Xi Jinping arrived at Joint Base Andrews this evening ahead of talks at the White House and at his hotel. These Chinese immigrants chanting in support of Xi. The two leaders, Trump and Xi,

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9: 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Well,

0: Hey guys, Dave Ramsey here. You've heard me talking in your ear for years on your drive to work, around the house, wherever you listen, but there's something different about actually getting together. So we created the Live Like No One Else Cruise. 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And we're not just showing up and doing speeches. 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Well, this is one place where we're actually going to get to do it together. And what makes this thing so much fun for me, it's one heck of a week. We set sail March 14th through the 21st, 2027. 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
10: 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Scattered showers and thunderstorms, mid-70s overnight tonight. North and northeast winds at 5 to 15. Lots of clouds, isolated showers, low to mid-80s Thursday. Showers Thursday night, low 70s. Showers and storms on Friday, 78 to 82. I'm Precision Weather Meteorologist Russ Murley on WNZF.

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3: 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Scattered showers and thunderstorms, mid-70s overnight tonight. North and northeast winds at 5 to 15. Isolated showers, mid-80s on Thursday. Showers Thursday night, low 70s. Showers and storms on Friday, 78 to 82. Sunshine Saturday. I'm Precision Weather Meteorologist Russ Murley on WNZF.
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7: 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Scattered showers and thunderstorms, mid-70s overnight tonight. North and northeast winds at 5 to 15. Lots of clouds, isolated showers, low to mid-80s Thursday. Showers Thursday night, low 70s. Showers and storms on Friday, 78 to 82. I'm Precision Weather Meteorologist Russ Murley on WNZF.

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2: 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Scattered showers and thunderstorms, mid-70s overnight tonight. North to northeast winds at 5 to 15. Isolated showers, mid-80s on Thursday. Showers Thursday night, low 70s. Showers and storms on Friday, 78 to 82. Sunshine Saturday. I'm Precision Weather Meteorologist Russ Murley on WNZF.
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6: Come on. ABC News, I'm Dave Packer. China's President Xi arrived in the U.S., was greeted personally on the tarmac by President Trump and the First Lady. The leaders will begin talks tomorrow on trade, Iran, and artificial intelligence. This, as Australian Prime Minister Anthony Albanese reportedly said, that an OpenAI agent hacked an Australian public health website. Speaking at the United Nations General Assembly today, Iran's president called the people of his nation victims of terrorism by the United States, delivering a rare wartime speech. Masoud Pezeshkian also talking about the Strait of Hormuz through a translator.
7: We cannot let some have free access and gain their interest from a waterway while at the same time using that waterway to impose their aggressions upon us.
6: Tonight, millions bracing for a possible nor'easter. A developing low-pressure system off the East Coast is expected to bring rain, wind, and coastal flooding. Large waves already pounding the mid-Atlantic. This is ABC News.
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0: From ABC News, I'm Dave Packer. Chinese President Xi Jinping kicked off a high-profile state visit to Washington, receiving a rare plainside welcome Wednesday night from President Trump.
12: Big things, of course, on the agenda, talking about trade and tariffs, Taiwan, the issue of AI, artificial intelligence, and also Iran. And this is going to be a big question about what pressure, if any, the president pushes on China because of the issue with Iran as Iran's biggest trading partner and the purchaser of Iranian oil.
0: ABC's Karen Travers on Capitol Hill.
13: I would have suggested the president not invite Xi Jinping to Washington for such a lavish welcome.
0: Lawmakers like Republican Senator Roger Wicker urging President Trump to confront Xi directly over China's rapid military buildup and ongoing human rights abuses. At the UN General Assembly, Iranian President Masoud Pezeshkian struck an incredibly defiant tone following threats from the Trump administration, stating explicitly that Iran will not bend the knee to the U.S.
14: We have proven that we're not afraid of fighting, of war, a war that is defensive in nature. And we will stand in defense of our beloved Iran, our homeland, until our last breath.
0: Flock Safety CEO was a no-show for a Senate hearing on the surveillance industry. The Senate wanted to put the spotlight on what happens behind those roadside cameras as neighborhoods across the country push back in both red and blue states, citing privacy concerns. Senator Dick Durbin, ranking member, Judiciary Subcommittee on Crime and Counterterrorism, insisted that there must be a path to constitutional use of these cameras.
15: We've got to find a way to balance in America privacy and security. I think there is a balance. Congress needs to lead the way.
0: Automated license plate readers are at the heart of these lawsuits and criminal charges alleging police officers have misused the technology to track people in their personal lives. You're listening to ABC News.
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0: 9-2, where Ben Rice hit 2 home runs, bringing his total to 41. And Aaron Judge told the media on Wednesday that he's going to be available for the wild card series next week, despite being placed on the 10-day IL with that calf strain. The Red Sox topped the Guardians 1-0, and the Royals held on 5-4 against the White Sox. Cleveland has a 1-game lead on Chicago for the AL Central. The Brewers, with a franchise record 99 wins this season after defeating the Phillies 4-1, and the Orioles swept the Blue Jays in a doubleheader today, eliminating Toronto from the postseason, but Baltimore technically is still alive. Thursday Night Football is going to kick off week 3 of the NFL, Falcons and Packers. Atlanta quarterback Tua Tagovailoa is off the injury report. He's going to be the backup to Michael Penix Jr. tomorrow. Seahawks quarterback Sam Darnold did practice on Wednesday, trying to ramp up his workload this week in hopes of returning from that glute injury. Bears head coach Ben Johnson says he doesn't know who's going to start at quarterback on Monday night against the Eagles. Yes, Case Keenum. What did you say? He's the best third string. Yes, the best third string quarterback out there. Took first team reps in practice for Chicago on Wednesday. Giants quarterback Jackson Dart is going to undergo surgery on his knee. He's going to miss the rest of the regular season, but head coach John Harbaugh did not rule out the possibility that Dart would return if the Giants were to make the playoffs. Harbaugh also said that they're going to bring in another quarterback. They just don't know who that is yet. And Giants edge rusher Brian Burns will miss some time with an ankle injury. Back to you guys.
1: Thanks a bunch, Moxie. Jess. Jason Smith, Mike Harmon, live from the Fox Sports Radio studios. Coming up next, we could be on the cusp of absolute baseball history, something none of us have ever seen before. Nobody who's ever been a baseball fan, no one who's ever been alive in the last 150 years has ever seen what could happen in MLB. What is it? That's next. Jason and Mike, Fox Sports Radio.
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7: 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Scattered showers and thunderstorms, mid-70s overnight tonight. North to northeast winds at 5 to 15. Isolated showers, mid-80s on Thursday. Showers Thursday night, low 70s. Showers and storms on Friday, 78 to 82. Sunshine Saturday. I'm Precision Weather Meteorologist Russ Merle on WNZF.
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29: There is water at the bottom of the ocean. There's water at the bottom of the ocean. And you might find yourself, my God, what have I done?
30: And you may find yourself living in a shotgun shack.
29: My God, we traded away Pete. We traded away Pete Crow Armstrong, and we let Pete Alonso walk. And they both lead the AL and NL in home runs. My God, what have we done?
31: Suck again.
30: You may find yourself in a beautiful...
31: You get your manager for a couple of years, though, so that's good.
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31: Andy Green.
1: Yeah. You know...
31: Your best friend, Andy.
1: Yeah, my best friend, Andy Green. Yeah, I mean, not great tonight. And, of course, a lot of people wanted to make sure I knew that, hey... The Mets had two guys named Pete, and they don't have many more, and each of them lead each league in home runs now. Pete Alonso and Pete Crow Armstrong. Yeah, the hits just keep...
31: That's
1: on.
31: Pete Squared, Jason.
1: No, I know, Pete Squared. I like that, Pete Squared. I like that.
31: Pete MV Squared. Pete's.
1: MVP, yeah, oh, man. Well, at least I know Alonso's not going to win MVP, because the Orioles aren't making the playoffs, so, okay, that's not happening.
31: You know who else isn't making the playoffs?
1: Yeah.
31: The Mets.
1: Gee, who, Frostburg? I didn't even know.
31: Mets.
1: Yeah.
31: That was a swinging neck breaker right there.
1: Yeah, no, that was tough.
31: You got.
1: Tough. Yeah, no, two Two guys named Pete that the Mets have. All you had to do if you're the Mets, like 5 years ago, is just go, hey, I'm from the future. Yeah. Don't trade anyone in the organization named Pete. Don't let anyone leave as a free agent if his name is Pete. Just trust me on this, and then I disappear.
31: All ready, right,
1: gotta
31: break.
1: Got to keep everybody named Pete. Got to keep them all. Got to keep all the Petes. If you kept all the Petes, the Mets would be in the playoffs. If you just kept guys named Pete, you'd be in the playoffs.
31: Yeah, I mean, look, Pete Crow Armstrong, I don't like watching him dominate either. How about that? Something
1: that's good.
31: We can agree
1: two
31: on.
1: Of us. That's two of us, buddy.
31: He's on the other that's side of town, of man. I don't need that. I don't need that energy there.
1: No.
31: Now you got
1: no,
31: CM Punk coming out and throwing out the first pitch. I mean, all of that stuff. I don't need it.
1: No, not great, Bob.
31: No, not good.
1: Now, the other thing is we are on the cusp of something that we have never seen in the history of Major League Baseball. Baseball's been played. Again, I quote Jason Stark at least twice a month on the show. Baseball's been played for 150 years, and still every couple of weeks we say, boy, I've never seen that before. Tonight, the Mets win their second straight game against the Rangers. Why is this a big deal? Because the Rangers, who were at 500 leading the AL West 2 days ago, now after two losses to the Mets, no, by the way, if the Mets sweep this series, they're the AL West champions. they're now a half game back of the Astros in the American League West. Two games under 500, while the Astros right now are sitting in first place, one game under 500.
31: Mm-hmm.
1: They are tied 4-4 with the Mariners right now in the ninth inning. If the Astros lose, you are talking about the two teams that could, and I guess you can't throw the Mariners out because apparently somehow 11 games under 500 are still alive.
31: Saying
1: in the final
31: there's a
1: five
31: chance.
1: Days, right? They're still alive somehow in the final 5 days, right? Mariners still alive. The Astros and the Rangers would go into the final four games of the regular season, each of them leading the AL West two games under 500. They would need to win three. One of them would need to win three of their last four just to get to 500. Which we've never seen. Never seen anybody win a division at 500, but we could see someone win a division under 500, which has never happened. They started divisional play in 1969. We want to go back before that when it was just the American National League. No one's ever won the league with a record under 500, but you're going back now over 50 years. Never happened, and we could see it this year. We could see it in the next 4 days.
31: Isn't it great, though?
1: Oh, I want to see it.
31: The fact that we've got this chaos. No, but that's it, right? Yeah. And folks will lament it like they did when the Seahawks won and all of that. And there's all the hand-wringing that it's all gone to hell. And it's like, you know what? Some years things just break oddly, right? We thought the Mariners were going to be really good. Guess what? Wrong! Even though they're still, as you said, technically still alive here.
1: They're still alive somehow. 11 games under 500. With four games left after tonight.
31: It's a weird world, but that's what makes it great. That's what we love about baseball. The stuff that makes absolutely no sense that happens on a nightly basis. Pete and Pete doing the heroics that they have, right? Because when the Mets got rid of Pete Armstrong, young guy, first round pick, whatever, but he was coming off a massive shoulder injury. You had no idea what he was going to be. And here he is. And even after last year, he was terrible in the second half of the season. People were ready to get rid of him. They hated him. And then he comes back with this kind of season. But the ebb and flow of this stuff anymore, when we're talking about the amount of guys that change squads, that the limits that we have on pitchers, that you have to go to the bullpen, that you can't rely on guys the same way that you once did. All right, that guy's our workhorse. He's going to give us seven. No, that guy's a unicorn anymore. So baseball's changed in so many ways just in – you know, while we've been doing this show, you and I here at Fox Sports Radio, it's a much different major league game that we watch. So to see something that hasn't been done before, even if it is celebrating what's less than mediocrity without calling it poor.
1: It's like I remember rooting for the Seahawks to win the division, the NFC West, right. Like, what was it, like 12 years ago at 7-9, right? Like, yeah, I want to see him win at 7-9 and host a playoff game and have a team that went 13-4 go into Seattle to win.
31: But remember when they hosted that game and everybody got all mad? It's like, these are the rules.
1: Get over it. We got to go play a team that's 7-9.
31: This is stupid. They shouldn't be able to host a game. Why can they do that? It's like, because them's the rules and them's the breaks.
1: This is the best. But really, the more I think about it, you are 11 games under 500 with 4 games left after tonight. And not only are you just alive for a playoff spot, you're alive for the division.
31: Yes! This is glorious, man.
1: You could finish 80-84 and raise a banner. 2026 AL West champ Seattle Mariners.
31: Come on now.
1: Exit out by the Fresca, exit Swollen Dome, the Jason Smith Show with my best friend, Mike Carbon. We got two big football stories to get to coming up next. Jason and Mike, Fox.
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17: 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Scattered showers and thunderstorms, mid-70s overnight tonight. North to northeast winds at 5 to 15. Lots of clouds, isolated showers, low to mid-80s Thursday. Showers Thursday night, low 70s. Showers and storms on Friday, 78 to 82. I'm Precision Weather Meteorologist Russ Murley on...
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19: From ABC News, I'm Dave Packer. One day after President Trump said he may annihilate the Islamic Republic if a deal isn't reached soon to end the nearly seven-month war, Iran's President Masoud Pezeshkian, through a translator, insisting that it is his country that is the victim of terrorism, and said Iran will keep its grip on the Strait of Hormuz, a critical waterway for oil shipments and so much more.
20: We cannot let some have free access and gain their interest from a waterway while at the same time using that waterway to impose their aggressions upon us.
19: But on the sidelines, chief envoys Steve Witkoff and Jared Kushner were seen meeting for about 3 hours with Iranian officials. Little is known about the discussions, but Jennifer Gavito, former State Department Deputy Assistant Secretary for Iran and Iraq under President Biden, called the move progress.
21: So even if an agreement is a long ways off, and I think it probably is, the fact that those talks are happening are likely to at least put off another round of escalatory behavior for the time being.
19: Iran plays into conversations about to begin between President Trump and China's President Xi Jinping, who arrived in the U.S. Wednesday evening ahead of talks in Washington. ABC's Mary Bruce.
22: One big question, will Trump try to convince President Xi to pressure Iran to make a deal? President Trump has said this war will end after the election, and certainly another critical issue for this summit, the rapid growth of AI and whether there's room for cooperation between the U.S. and China.
19: Disgraced movie mogul Harvey Weinstein sentenced again, this time to 15 years in prison, appearing before a judge in a wheelchair. On Wednesday, Weinstein was convicted of sexually assaulting a production assistant in 2006. He apologized to those he says he may have hurt, but again, asserted his innocence. Weinstein's 2020 conviction was overturned. You're listening to ABC News.
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0: Mississippi police are looking into the deaths of two Ole Miss students, ABC's Fotha Bube reports.
1: Police now racing to determine whether there's any link to kratom, a popular herbal supplement that can act as both a stimulant and an opioid. Investigators say packages from a retail store were found at each scene. Investigators say they do not have confirmed information indicating that kratom or any other substance was a contributing factor in either death.
0: A former NFL star looks to avoid prison time with a new deal on his attempted murder charge.
2: Antonio Brown faced up to 30 years in prison if he was convicted of attempted murder for allegedly firing shots at a man outside of a Miami boxing match last year. His attorney Mark Ilar said Brown would have succeeded in a defense based on Florida's Stand Your Ground law, but the prosecution's offer was too good to turn down. He says the charge will be reduced and Brown will only serve probation. He'll appear in court September 30th. Brown was extradited from Dubai, where he traveled after the shooting. Brian Clark, ABC News.
0: A Tennessee judge granted Dolly Parton's estate a temporary restraining order against the late singer's nephew, Brian Seaver, and his private security company after the estate accused Seaver of threatening to commit violence and destroy his aunt's legacy in court filings. Seaver has called the order and his firing a publicity stunt. The next hearing is scheduled for October 7th. Dave Packer, ABC News.
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17: 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Scattered showers and thunderstorms, mid-70s overnight tonight. North and northeast winds at 5 to 15. Isolated showers, mid-80s on Thursday. Showers Thursday night, low 70s. Showers and storms on Friday, 78 to 82. Sunshine Saturday. I'm Precision Weather Meteorologist Russ Murley on WNZF.
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9: 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Scattered showers and thunderstorms, mid-70s overnight tonight. North and northeast winds at 5 to 15. Lots of clouds, isolated showers, low to mid-80s Thursday. Showers Thursday night, low 70s. Showers and storms on Friday, 78 to 82. I'm Precision Weather Meteorologist Russ Murley on WNZF.
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11: From ABC News, I'm Dave Packer. Chinese President Xi Jinping kicked off a high-profile state visit to Washington, receiving a rare plane-side welcome Wednesday night from President Trump.
12: Big things, of course, on the agenda, talking about trade and tariffs, Taiwan, the issue of AI, artificial intelligence, and also Iran. And this is going to be a big question about what pressure, if any, the president pushes on China because of the issue with Iran, as Iran's biggest trading partner and the purchaser of Iranian oil.
11: ABC's Karen Travers on Capitol Hill.
13: I would have suggested the president not invite Xi Jinping to Washington for such a lavish welcome.
11: Lawmakers like Republican Senator Roger Wicker urging President Trump to confront Xi directly over China's rapid military buildup and ongoing human rights abuses. At the UN General Assembly, Iranian President Masoud Pezeshkian struck an incredibly defiant tone following threats from the Trump administration, stating explicitly that Iran will not bend the knee to the U.S.
14: We have proven that we're not afraid of fighting, of war, a war that is defensive in nature. And we will stand in defense of our beloved Iran, our homeland, until our last breath.
11: Flock Safety CEO was a no-show for a Senate hearing on the surveillance industry. The Senate wanted to put the spotlight on what happens behind those roadside cameras as neighborhoods across the country push back in both red and blue states, citing privacy concerns. Senator Dick Durbin, ranking member, Judiciary Subcommittee on Crime and Counterterrorism, insisted that there must be a path to constitutional use of these cameras.
15: We've got to find a way to balance in America privacy and security. I think there is a balance. Congress needs to lead the way.
11: Automated license plate readers are at the heart of these lawsuits and criminal charges alleging police officers have misused the technology to track people in their personal lives. You're listening to ABC News.
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11: A fiery crash during a training flight in the north of Wales. ABC Chief Foreign Correspondent Ian Pannell has more from London.
18: A dramatic escape in the skies over Britain. Two Royal Air Force pilots ejecting from their plane. The out-of-control fast jet trailing smoke and flames as it plummeted to the ground, exploding in a massive fireball.
11: Those pilots managed to safely float to the ground and were treated for minor injuries. An Idaho mystery could lead to a possible break in a Chicago cold case.
19: On December 4th, 1982, a man was found dead in a church in Boise. For 43 years, he's only been known as the Unknown Wanderer. But now Ada County Sheriff's detectives say they have finally identified that man as Dr. Matthew Francis Bitkowski. He died of self-inflicted cyanide poisoning. Earlier in 1982, seven people were killed in the Chicago area after taking Tylenol capsules that had been laced with cyanide. The sheriff says while they cannot place Bitkowski in Chicago as being the Tylenol killer, they did find photos of him in Chicago and a hand-drawn map of Chicago. Detective Tim Cooper says questions remain.
20: Our office may have identified some possible connection between Dr. Bitkowski and the 1982 events.
19: Alex Stone, ABC News.
11: After Treasury yields spiked in price, all three major indices suffered losses Wednesday, including the Dow Jones Industrial Average, which lost more than 350 points. Dave Packer, ABC News.
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9: 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Scattered showers and thunderstorms, mid-70s overnight tonight. North and northeast winds at 5 to 15. Lots of clouds, isolated showers, low to mid-80s Thursday. Showers Thursday night, low 70s. Showers and storms on Friday, 78 to 82. I'm Precision Weather Meteorologist Russ Murley on WNZF.
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14: 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Scattered showers and thunderstorms, mid-70s overnight tonight. North and northeast winds at 5 to 15. Isolated showers, mid-80s on Thursday. Showers Thursday night, low 70s. Showers and storms on Friday, 78 to 82. Sunshine Saturday. I'm Precision Weather Meteorologist Russ Murley on WNZF.
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16: From ABC News, I'm Dave Packer. One day after President Trump said he may annihilate the Islamic Republic if a deal isn't reached soon to end the nearly seven-month war, Iran's President Masoud Pezeshkian, through a translator, insisting that it is his country that is the victim of terrorism, and said Iran will keep its grip on the Strait of Hormuz, that critical waterway for oil shipments and so much more.
17: We cannot let some have free access and gain their interest from a waterway while at the same time using that waterway to impose their aggressions upon us.
16: But on the sidelines, chief envoys Steve Witkoff and Jared Kushner were seen meeting for about 3 hours with Iranian officials. Little is known about the discussions, but Jennifer Gavito, former State Department Deputy Assistant Secretary for Iran and Iraq under President Biden, called the move progress.
18: So even if an agreement is a long ways off, and I think it probably is, the fact that those talks are happening are likely to at least put off another round of escalatory behavior for the time being.
16: Iran plays into conversations about to begin between President Trump and China's President Xi Jinping, who arrived in the U.S. Wednesday evening ahead of talks in Washington. ABC's Mary Bruce.
19: One big question, will Trump try to convince President Xi to pressure Iran to make a deal? President Trump has said this war will end after the election, and certainly another critical issue for this summit, the rapid growth of AI and whether there's room for cooperation between the U.S. and China.
16: Disgraced movie mogul Harvey Weinstein sentenced again, this time to 15 years in prison, appearing before a judge in a wheelchair. On Wednesday, Weinstein was convicted of sexually assaulting a production assistant in 2006. He apologized to those he says he may have hurt, but again, asserted his innocence. Weinstein's 2020 conviction was overturned. You're listening to ABC News.
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16: Mississippi police are looking into the deaths of two Ole Miss students. ABC's Fotha Bube reports.
4: Police now racing to determine whether there's any link to kratom, a popular herbal supplement that can act as both a stimulant and an opioid. Investigators say packages from a retail store were found at each scene. Investigators say they do not have confirmed information indicating that kratom or any other substance was a contributing factor in either death.
16: A former NFL star looks to avoid prison time with a new deal on his attempted murder charge.
5: Antonio Brown faced up to 30 years in prison if he was convicted of attempted murder for allegedly firing shots at a man outside of a Miami boxing match last year. His attorney, Mark Ilar, said Brown would have succeeded in a defense based on Florida's Stand Your Ground law, but the prosecution's offer was too good to turn down. He says the charge will be reduced and Brown will only serve probation. He'll appear in court September 30th. Brown was extradited from Dubai, where he traveled after the shooting. Brian Clark, ABC News.
16: A Tennessee judge granted Dolly Parton's estate a temporary restraining order against the late singer's nephew, Brian Seaver, and his private security company after the estate accused Seaver of threatening to commit violence and destroy his aunt's legacy in court filings. Seaver has called the order and his firing a publicity stunt. The next hearing is scheduled for October 7th. Dave Packer, ABC News.
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14: 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Scattered showers and thunderstorms, mid-70s overnight tonight. North and northeast winds at 5 to 15. Lots of clouds, isolated showers, low to mid-80s Thursday. Showers Thursday night, low 70s. Showers and storms on Friday, 78 to 82. I'm Precision Weather Meteorologist Russ Murley on WNZF.
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8: 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Scattered showers and thunderstorms, mid-70s overnight tonight. North and northeast winds at 5 to 15. Isolated showers, mid-80s on Thursday. Showers Thursday night, low 70s. Showers and storms on Friday, 78 to 82. Sunshine Saturday. I'm Precision Weather Meteorologist Russ Murley on WNZF.
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10: From ABC News, I'm Dave Packer. Chinese President Xi Jinping kicked off a high-profile state visit to Washington, receiving a rare plane-side welcome Wednesday night from President Trump.
11: Big things, of course, on the agenda, talking about trade and tariffs, Taiwan, the issue of AI, artificial intelligence, and also Iran. And this is going to be a big question about what pressure, if any, the president pushes on China because of the issue with Iran as Iran's biggest trading partner and the purchaser of Iranian oil.
10: ABC's Karen Travers on Capitol Hill.
12: I would have suggested the president not invite Xi Jinping to Washington for such a lavish welcome.
10: Lawmakers like Republican Senator Roger Wicker urging President Trump to confront Xi directly over China's rapid military buildup and ongoing human rights abuses. At the UN General Assembly, Iranian President Masoud Pezeshkian struck an incredibly defiant tone following threats from the Trump administration, stating explicitly that Iran will not bend the knee to the U.S.
13: We have proven that we're not afraid of fighting, of war, a war that is defensive in nature. And we will stand in defense of our beloved Iran, our homeland, until our last breath.
10: Flock Safety CEO was a no-show for a Senate hearing on the surveillance industry. The Senate wanted to put the spotlight on what happens behind those roadside cameras as neighborhoods across the country push back in both red and blue states, citing privacy concerns. Senator Dick Durbin, ranking member, Judiciary Subcommittee on Crime and Counterterrorism, insisted that there must be a path to constitutional use of these cameras.
14: We've got to find a way to balance in America privacy and security. I think there is a balance. Congress needs to lead the way.
10: Automated license plate readers are at the heart of these lawsuits and criminal charges alleging police officers have misused the technology to track people in their personal lives. You're listening to ABC News.
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10: A fiery crash during a training flight in the north of Wales. ABC Chief Foreign Correspondent Ian Pannell has more from London.
17: A dramatic escape in the skies over Britain. Two Royal Air Force pilots ejecting from their plane. The out-of-control fast jet trailing smoke and flames as it plummeted to the ground, exploding in a massive fireball.
10: Those pilots managed to safely float to the ground and were treated for minor injuries. An Idaho mystery could lead to a possible break in a Chicago cold case.
18: On December 4th, 1982, a man was found dead in a church in Boise. For 43 years, he's only been known as the Unknown Wanderer. But now Ada County Sheriff's detectives say they have finally identified that man as Dr. Matthew Francis Bitkowski. He died of self-inflicted cyanide poisoning. Earlier in 1982, seven people were killed in the Chicago area after taking Tylenol capsules that had been laced with cyanide. The sheriff says while they cannot place Bitkowski in Chicago as being the Tylenol killer, they did find photos of him in Chicago and a hand-drawn map of Chicago. Detective Tim Cooper says questions remain.
19: Our office may have identified some possible connection between Dr. Bitkowski and the 1982 events.
18: Alex Stone, ABC News.
10: After Treasury yields spiked in price, all three major indices suffered losses Wednesday, including the Dow Jones Industrial Average, which lost more than 350 points. Dave Packer, ABC News.
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8: 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Spotty showers and thunderstorms, low 80s this afternoon. Isolated showers or storms, low 70s tonight. Isolated showers and thunderstorms, 77 to 81 tomorrow. Sunny on Saturday, high 78 to 82. I'm Precision Weather Meteorologist Russ Murley on WNZF.
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4: 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Spotty showers and thunderstorms, 80 to 84 this afternoon. North winds at 10 to 20. Isolated showers or storms, low 70s tonight. Isolated showers and thunderstorms continue tomorrow at 77 to 81. Sunshine returns to the weekend. Saturday's highs near 80. I'm Precision Weather Meteorologist Russ Murley on WNZF.
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6: From ABC News, I'm Sherry Preston. A ruling early this morning from a federal judge in the fight over the president's ban on three news outlets.
7: The judge has just ordered the Trump administration to reinstate the access for CNN, MS Now, and Politico. In a hearing Wednesday with both sides, he suggested the administration had not made a solid legal case for its ban.
6: ABC's Hannah Pataugh, no comment yet from the White House on the temporary restraining order, but President Trump has already indicated that he will appeal. The president getting ready for his summit with China's leader Xi Jinping after a rare welcome. ABC News Chief White House Correspondent Mary Bruce.
8: In an extraordinary gesture, President Trump and the First Lady traveling to Joint Base Andrews to personally welcome Chinese President Xi Jinping to the United States. Soldiers rolling out the red carpet, cannons assembled to fire off a salute, the president with a warm greeting, even as China supports Iran in its war against the United States.
6: Israel's Prime Minister Benjamin Netanyahu will address the UN General Assembly this afternoon, a day after a defiant speech from the president of Iran. Despite evidence of talks between the U.S. and Iran on the sidelines of the UN, oil prices jumping this morning. Brent crude now back above $105 a barrel. Much of New Mexico absolutely waterlogged after monsoon-like rains. And ABC's Whit Johnson on the Jersey Shore says a big storm is brewing in the east.
9: Lifeguards in Atlantic City patrolling the beaches, keeping swimmers out.
10: That's obviously not safe to swim at all. So, again, we're going to be out here, and tomorrow's supposed to be out of control, windy, a huge surf.
9: Drivers stranded on flooded streets this morning near Norfolk.
11: Came up on the median, and now I'm just, like, stuck.
9: The track of this nor'easter could bring it up into New York City and to Boston and sit off the coast for days.
6: A new blood test that could give an early warning on dozens of types of cancers getting the approval from an FDA advisory panel. The test deemed safe for those 50 and older. 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
6: Honda's getting ready to build a new plant for hybrid vehicles in Ohio. Nikkei says Honda plans to spend $2.5 billion on the plant, and cars should start rolling off the line in 2030. If you use the website or app of pharmacy giant CVS before July 27th, you could be in line for part of a settlement over allegations. The company shared your private data with third parties, CVS admitting no wrongdoing in the case, and payments cap out at $10 per person. Decades after the Tylenol murders, there's a new development. Here's ABC Chief Investigative Correspondent Aaron Katursky.
13: A possible DNA breakthrough. Police in Idaho have now identified a mystery man who killed himself with cyanide in a Boise church 2 months after the Tylenol murders as Dr. Matthew Francis Betkowski, a chemist with mental illness. Years after he killed himself, police identified Betkowski through DNA and then searched what his family had of his possessions. Authorities say they found a map of Chicago and a bottle of homemade cyanide.
6: While he's not a formal suspect, officials are trying to figure out if he did visit Chicago. McDonald's is reportedly testing out ads in the drive-through line. Bloomberg says the ads would show up in the digital menu boards after you place your order. Or you could just sing along to some tunes. Yep, that's a song about not wanting French fries. Part of a new album out by Wendy's. It's called Songs to Listen to in the Wendy's Parking Lot. Available now wherever you stream your music. Sherry Preston, ABC News.
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4: 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Spotty showers and thunderstorms, low 80s this afternoon. Isolated showers or storms, low 70s tonight. Isolated showers and thunderstorms, 77 to 81 tomorrow. Sunny on Saturday, high 78 to 82. I'm Precision Weather Meteorologist Russ Murley on WNZF.
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0: Bless you for letting me be of service to you this morning. You know our business model, it is I tell you what went on last night, and then I will give you my analysis of it. But once the side effects start to kick in, I want you to call or text or email and tell me how the news of the day is impacting you where you are. We continue to collect entries. We're going to give away some more now that tickets have been on sale for a little less than a week to our friends at the Trans-Siberian Orchestra getting ready for their shows all across the country. It's their 30th anniversary tour. I can't believe that you say that, and you know it's just like the 25th anniversary of September 11th. You say, really? It doesn't feel like it's been that many. But if you go to joethomasinthemorning.com, you can see all the places that this show intersects with their tour, and we have tickets at San Antonio coming up on December 12th. You can enter for tickets there. Dallas, December 13th. All these places, Jacksonville, Florida, for folks listening down there. Tampa, we've got so many Florida affiliates. We've got shows in Tampa and in Jacksonville there. Chicago, Youngstown, Ohio, kicking off the tour there on November 22nd. So please go online, joethomasinthemorning.com, and there's a link right on the menu bar for you to go and enter yourself. And we'll start doing some more drawings on Friday morning when we come to you from our city elders group there, and you can join in for there as well. That's just a scene set, but then we get on into our first things, which we have for you. There's so much going on. Here's a question for you, though, as an abstract. J.D. Vance or Rand Paul? Because Rand Paul did what every presidential candidate does, says, well, I'm thinking about it. Which means they've thought about it and they've decided, but they just want to see if any money comes in after they say that. It's all too cute by half. But Rand Paul saying he wants to run for president in 2028. So we'll see if that turns into anything. Iran's president leads our first things this morning. Sounding much like John Gotti used to sound when he would tell the New York Press, I'm just a businessman. What people do with the money I give them is their business. President Masoud Pezeshkian said, we're the victims of terrorism. We're not terrorists. He told the General Assembly, holding up pictures of the school children whose deaths are being investigated by the World Court and the Ayatollah, who was killed in the first wave of strikes. President Trump rolled out the red carpet for Chairman Xi of the People's Republic of China. Meanwhile, four senators, including Mitch McConnell, John Cornyn of Texas, Lisa Murkowski of Alaska, and Tom Tillis of North Carolina, what does that group tell you? Say that they're concerned that money hasn't been flowing into Taiwan as promised. The senator said the State Department have not yet obligated $100 million in foreign military financing approved by Congress for Taiwan, while the Defense Department has not obligated another $1 billion to the Taiwan Security Cooperation Initiative. They also pointed to the administration's decision to hold up $14 billion in foreign military sales to Taiwan. Meanwhile, the Chinese premier is sitting down with the president, and Treasury Secretary Scott Bessent came out and said that the United States and China have agreed to extend their trade moratorium, their trade truce, until January 10th. The two sides agreed to extend what is called the Busan Agreement, which was scheduled to expire on November 10th. Federal judge in Washington, D.C. questioned whether the administration provided due process when it barred three major media outlets from access to the White House. U.S. District Judge Timothy Kelly said the administration's process did not appear to comply with two earlier D.C. court rulings, Sherrill v. Knight and Karim v. Trump, requiring due process before reporters' hard passes can be revoked. The government says those cases were wrongly decided, Kelly. But as a district court judge, they may or may not be, but I have to apply them anyway. And President Trump says he's invited President Vladimir Putin to the G20 summit in Miami this December. My latest piece for the Daily Signal online at dailysignal.com. More losses for unions in America. Exemplar by Penske Trucking losing their union, Teamsters and Truckers. They go together like ramalama, lamalama, jinky-dee-jing-da-dong. But not anymore, as the truckers in Richmond, Virginia, decertified the Teamsters as their representatives. And more and more, we sit down with Mark Mix of the National Right to Work group and talk about their efforts, not just in Virginia. We have teams covering Georgia. Some big doings going on with money not going to their Senate race all of a sudden there. 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
27: You say

0: So, due process and precedent, they're, in my view, and I'm certainly not a jurist, though I have sat on juries, and this isn't a Sonny Hostin thing, although I have had some impact on the juries I've sat on. But that's not why we're here. So this judge in D.C. is playing such of the sad role of so many jurors. He's just going to be the punching bag for this particular instance. He's not the only one that does this. And if there is a manifestation of the things that have gone wrong in this country, it is the judicial predilection to deigning to precedent. So this judge in this case about the reporters, and I hate going into this because it's about the reporters, and at this point we've chewed on this to the point that all that's left is grizzle. And, you know, seriously, dude, get over it. Because a couple of things need to be applied here, at least as I, a citizen of the United States, read my governmental constitution and Bill of Rights. Several things. Number one, the application of due process as a matter of a criminal or a court proceeding regards rights that are going to be infringed upon. At an individual level. So the argument, if these reporters are deigning that their due process was violated when they lost their hard pass to sit in air-conditioned comfort and write puff pieces about what Karim Jean-Pierre or Scott Bessent or, Caroline Leavitt is wearing around their neck. Don't care. They sit in a little sequestered room that was built with the intent of keeping them in the dark and feeding them manure like a series of well-dressed mushrooms. Why would you be fighting for this in court? This is like a bunch of people who are freed from the prison going into court saying, hey, they kicked us out of prison without due process. I was counting on those three meals a day and the exercise time and the conjugal visits and the showers. I was counting on these. Now what am I going to do? Seriously, think about it. These are like prisoners suing in court to get taken back to prison. The precedent is a separate subtext, but the idea that you have a right to special access to any government official belies, number one, that the government is now giving out special access to itself, to me, unconstitutionally. Number two, that you misunderstand what the freedom of the press speaks about in the First Amendment. We've well established on this program that most people think that when George Mason wrote that line in his draft of the Bill of Rights, that he meant the news media. No, he meant the right to publish. Maybe he should have said the right to publish. Maybe using the word the press was too cute by half. But he wanted to make sure that your right to publish, whether it be your Substack page or a newspaper was going to be inviolate. And there's nothing in revoking somebody's hard pass to the White House press prison that stops your right to publish. So therefore, arguing that your due process was violated is dangerous because of precedent. Now we segue to the other jurisprudential malpractice that I watched in this proceeding, but it's not a new one. Judges across the country avoid actually having to do their job on a daily basis by just saying, Smith v. Jones in 2021 already decided this, so everyone out of here. I'm going to go sneak some illegals out the back door of my courthouse now. Each case has nuance, and to just say because a case was similar to this case and it was decided thusly, ipso facto and to it. As a matter of fact, I believe post hoc ergo propter hoc is a legal precedent or is a legal term, meaning because one happened, therefore it was caused by the thing that preceded it. It's wrong. It doesn't work out, but they do it all the time. And just because something happened in a case that you had nothing to do with years ago doesn't mean you decide this case based on it. And I don't care what the manner is or what the matter is before the court. It could be whether or not somebody had their hard pass taken and their hiney hurt, or if somebody had their car stolen from them. Just because a judge years ago in a courtroom far, far away decided something some way doesn't mean you have to decide your case before you this way. This is an infuriating abdication of a judge's responsibility. You get a lifetime post in most of these cases, so that you can be free of these pressures of, I got to do this right or I'm going to lose my campaign, you know, re-election fund or some such. And yet you behave like you've got a tea time to make at 3, so let's get this moving here, counselor. This is just, I mean, I couldn't, it was just scribbling, just this is wrong and that is wrong and this is... So much wrong going on in this case.
1: 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Yes, actually 3 known gases. 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
4: ABC News, I'm Sherry Preston. Early this morning, a federal judge temporarily restored White House access to the three news outlets that President Trump tried to ban. The judge issuing temporary restraining order and telling the White House it should immediately return what are known as White House hard passes that were revoked from MS Now, CNN, and Politico. The White House expected to appeal. Israeli Prime Minister Benjamin Netanyahu at the UN today for a speech before the General Assembly. Iran's president spoke yesterday, says ABC Chief White House correspondent Mary Bruce.
5: Iran's president, defiant, holding up pictures of the Iranian girls killed when an American airstrike destroyed their school in the early days of the war, something the Pentagon says it's still investigating. Iran's president vowing to never bow our head or bend at the knee, but adding we are ready for dialogue and diplomacy.
4: There is a state dinner tonight in Washington in honor of Chinese leader Xi Jinping, who arrived yesterday. This is ABC News.
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9: Good morning. 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Spotty showers and thunderstorms, 80 to 84 this afternoon. North winds at 10 to 20. Isolated showers or storms, low 70s tonight. Isolated showers and thunderstorms continue tomorrow at 77 to 81. Sunshine returns to the weekend. Saturday's highs near 80. I'm Precision Weather Meteorologist Ross Murley on WNZF.
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16: Wait, oh yes, wait a minute, Mr. Bozeman. Wait, wait, hey, hey, hey, Mr. Bozeman.
0: Before you throw away all those ballots, Mr. Postman, could you... Oh, what a mess this is. And, of course, the leftists out there saying, well, 300 ballots. Well, it's, I'm sorry, if 300 people were murdered... No. Let's take it another step further. If 300 people at a block party were gunned down at a Saturday night event, you leftists would be out there asking for anything that even sounds like the word gun to be banned from the U.S. streets. But 300 people losing their right to vote, it's a rounding error, right? You people, the hypocrisy is almost stunning, almost. And I think it's because I've been hit in the head with this so many times. There's nothing left to concuss. On top of the case of the guy, we may have mispronounced his name. Which, by the way, federal prosecutors say was based on frustration and laziness. He went in, Damian Mattai Seei is his name, told investigators he tossed the ballots along with other mail into a parking lot dumpster shortly before Utah's primary election to lighten his workload after feeling overwhelmed and admitted to investigators that it was a poor decision. The handcuffs probably motivated him to determine that it was a poor decision. He had his first day in court yesterday, but then on a sidebar, Utah County officials report that nearly 300 ballots never even got to the voters. So now that's 600 people who didn't get their say in their primary. And you keep telling me that mail-in ballots, I'm sorry, those are 300 real people, 600 real people who never received their voice.

0: But on a related mail matter, Ray sent me a brilliant email just at the end of yesterday's program, and I wanted to give it a little bit of air and then get to you on the phone regarding the inmates that want to get back into the asylum. Ray writes in, last time I checked, the president is obliged to report from time to time to Congress. He does not have to talk to reporters, nor is he required to give them access or office space. They can complain. He does not have to listen. CNN et al. Have no rights that any other citizens don't have. See, this is what I mean about a full faith reading of the U.S. Constitution. Ray, you missed your calling. You should have been a juror, a judge. I wish we had more judges who took out their U.S. Constitution each time a case came before them and said, let me find this in here.
1: No, but Your Honor, precedent says.
0: I don't care what the precedent or the president says. You overlay the Constitution and decide where it meets. If it doesn't meet, get out of my face. This is why I would not make a good judge. About the only person that would be a harsher judge on the bench would be my daughter. Let me get to you at 434-882-4217. You're on with Joe first thing this morning. Who's this?
2: Good morning, Joe. It's Kareem.
0: Hey, good morning, Kareem. How are you doing this Thursday morning?
2: Well, it's rainy, and I just came down the fancy gap, so I'm doing pretty good right now.
0: Is that a metaphor for something? I'm not sure. I've never heard the phrase. I mean, it's like, you know, it's like those army guys when they said, you know, good to go, and what they meant, you know, everyone started saying good to go. And I had a Marine friend of mine pull me over. He says, you do know what that's referring to, Joe. And I didn't. And I was abashed. And then he told me, and I was really abashed. I'm like, well, I certainly don't want to say the president's good to go then. Anyway, wherever Fancy Gap is, I hope it was enjoyable as you headed down through it. And what's on your mind this morning?
2: Going to the judiciary, much like folks go down the Fancy Gap with that experience, it's an out-of-control train. We look at my best example right now of what's actually happened to somebody on the West Coast in Washington, the state of Washington, most specifically Seattle. There's a guy named Kurt Benshoof, B-E-N-S-H-O-O-F. He right now has been sentenced, and he's serving his time, 10 years, for essentially sending his son a pizza on his birthday.
3: What?
2: Now, there's a lot of details I'm leaving out. It's not just one thing. There's a lot of backstory.
0: You qualify to be a White House press corps member, then.
2: I'd have a lot of fun, that's for sure. But the judge, during closing arguments, gave the instruction to the attorney, you're not allowed to mention the Constitution.
0: In a courtroom?
2: In the courtroom, and yes.
0: Oh,
2: and
0: my gosh.
2: I'm not just saying something that hasn't been known. Ted Cruz made note of that when the lawyer for Kurt Benshoof, posted about it on the internet. So, yes, it is happening. And right now there's issues going through, but that's just one judge in one area. Joe, our Congress is the one that controls who gets impeached on the bench. I've got a lot of complaints about our Congress. But that's just another example of out of control. But going to this 300 ballots that the mailman threw away, Joe, we're hearing more and more about states admitting, well, yes, there were people who are self-identified as illegal aliens getting registered to vote when they got their driver's license. Joe, each illegal voter negates, dilutes, whatever you want to call it, so it's just as if each person at the DMV that allowed that to happen, I think it's collusion, because it's not just DMV. The DMV is just doing the job they're supposed to do. As they're told to do. That computer software, all these glitches, it's convenient how the glitches just go one way and don't benefit everybody else. But it's as if they took thousands of ballots and just threw them away.
0: Or maybe they really took 1,000 ballots and threw it away.

0: But this is why I said, you know, everyone who wants to talk about the Save America Act and how it's a states' rights issue, I'm sorry if it hurts people's heinies when I compare it to Governor Wallace at the doorway to that college saying, I'm sorry, it's a states' rights issue, which person gets to go to this school. You know, at some point, civil rights, and this is why the U.S. Constitution was put together, was that there were things that were transcendent to just, hey, it's the way we do things here. And if the country's going to defend rights, the most essential one is your right to petition, your right to vote. And each illegal, like you mentioned, each ballot that gets thrown into a dumpster is somebody's franchise being violated. Their citizenship, their civil rights are being violated. And I know people say, oh, Joe, you're being, you know, you're too harsh on this. It'd never fly. It'd be too hard. It's too much work. I'm sorry. Defending civil rights seems to be, you have, what do they say? You have one job.
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1: Thank you for letting us be of service to you. 434-882-4217. I told you a little bit about this story, and it's not schadenfreude to say, I appreciate it when the good guys win, when your rights are defended. Mark Mix is on the Newsmakers line with us. The National Right to Work Foundation, a big win on the case of this bunch of truckers fighting off the Teamsters Union. And if it's the truckers are facing off and kicking out the Teamsters, the world has changed a lot, Mark, and I want to report on it. Mark, how are you doing this morning? This is a weird case, truckers versus Teamsters, isn't it?
2: Well, yeah, that's right. You know, when you think of Teamsters, you think of truck drivers, but the new Teamsters, in fact, we've got a battle right now out in Grand Blanc, Michigan, on behalf of 385 nurses who are, believe it or not, Joe, represented by the Teamsters. They're trying to do exactly what these Richmond area Penske workers did, and that is decertify the union, meaning they want to throw the union out of their workplace. And Joe, we've talked enough over the years to know that it's really quite easy to get into a union, but it's extremely difficult to get out. And
1: right.
2: Labor law is written in favor of union officials going back to the 1930s, when at that point in time, during the Roosevelt administration, you could be forced to formally join a private organization and pay dues to that organization as a condition of getting or keeping a job in America.
1: Unbelievable.
2: And believe it or not, those federal laws are still on the books, but there is an exception, and that is states being able to pass what are known as right-to-work laws. And as I mentioned already, Virginia's had theirs for a while. So what happened here, as to your intro, the Teamsters Union organized this workplace. And actually, I think it was a business that Penske actually acquired, and it had a union in it. And the workers there decided that the Teamsters weren't doing what the Teamsters alleged that they would do and help them in their workplace and represent them in a manner that would be favorable to those employees. And literally, Joe, in this situation, every single member of this unit, this Teamster union, voted to throw the union out. And this wasn't the first case for Penske drivers. This is probably the seventh or eighth case we've had on behalf of Penske employees
1: really?
2: Across the country who have thrown the Teamsters out. Yeah, we've had cases in, I think in two of them, Minnesota, one in Indiana, one in California. There's been several, Dallas, Texas, Nashville, Tennessee, in New Jersey. And today, just today, our attorneys filed what's called a deauthorization petition for Penske employees in Allentown,
1: wow.
2: Pennsylvania. Now, deauthorization is a little bit different than decertification. Decertification throws the union out. Deauthorization is a very difficult thing to accomplish because you have to get a majority of all the members of a bargaining unit to basically say they don't want to pay union dues anymore. And, of course, Pennsylvania is not a right-to-work state, so they have to vote. So if there's 100 people in a unit, 51 people must cast their vote to withdraw the so-called union security clause, which is actually the language that says, hey, if you don't pay us, you get fired. And so that battle's ongoing. And the reason why we have to do a deauthorization there is because they can't do a decertification except for once every 3 years. They literally,
1: really?
2: Once you're in, you can't challenge the representation of the union for up to 3 years until the contract is expires.
1: Good to
2: so
1: be the king.
2: These aren't really rules. Yeah, these aren't really rules written for the common man. They're written for organized labor officials and organizers. And interestingly enough, Joe, this is one of the kind of product lines that has really sparked a tremendous increase in activity across the last few years. I mean, we at the foundation, we don't help the employees run the campaign, but what we do is we clear the roadblocks that basically are put up to block them from having these elections.
1: Mm.
2: And that's a really interesting part of this equation, because immediately upon employees getting together, and the employers can have nothing to do with this, if they're found to have anything to do with trying to decertify the union, that election will get thrown out and get blocked. So
1: okay.
2: This is totally the employees doing their work, and oftentimes the union will immediately file what's called an unfair labor practice charge, and they'll say, oh, the employer put them up to it.
1: Yeah.
2: And if there's any taint of that or any evidence, then they don't get their election. So in this case, it's totally the employees, and we help them make sure that the road is yeah, is clear to get this election. And that was the result here in Richmond just a week ago, that they basically said, we want the union out. A unanimous vote threw the Teamsters out, and now it's been certified, so the Teamsters have to go away.
1: Now, just to be clear, when you say Penske drivers, you're not talking about Joey Logano or Ryan Blaney, although he's got his own problems with NASCAR these days. We're talking about the truck rental business, those big yellow trucks that you see all over the place, helping small businesses that don't have a fleet of their own trucks, correct?
2: That is correct, and these are the folks that maintain those trucks and repair them and rent them out, work in the service centers that rent those trucks out. But we would be glad, and good for you, you know two of the Penske drivers. There's one more. You know, it's number 22, 12, and 2, I think, are the Penske drivers.
1: Right, yeah.
2: Your knowledge is more extensive than even I knew, Joe, so congratulations to you. We'd be glad to help those three drivers, too.
1: I just didn't feel like mentioning Austin Cindric. They've got their own problems.
2: There you go.
1: Oh yeah, I was just holding back. I don't like showing off. So Mark Mix is on. Mark Mix is the National Right to Work Foundation. Well, he's not. There are so many folks who work with this. Talk about the effort, you know, because you supported, as you mentioned, you sort of cleared the roadblocks that are inherently built into the labor system to try to keep this and to make it Herculeanly difficult to accomplish, because we've talked about this probably since the gubernatorial elections in Virginia last year, when I frustrated listeners and I said, listen, you know who you need to support are these organizations like National Right to Work Foundation, who go to court with people who have had their rights violated. Because one of the things I've learned in my life, people are going to violate your constitutionally protected rights, and you need somebody to stand with you as you fight them all the way to the Supreme Court. It's crazy making to think how much we need that to happen, but I'm God glad that we have organizations like you that help either in these legal battles for your rights outside of the courtroom, or even having to take them all the way to the courts. So talk about the team that you have that helps do all that, Mark.
2: Yeah, Joe, thank you for that. And it has been the mission of the National Right to Work Legal Defense Foundation since 1968. To help individual employees exercise their rights. And first and foremost, we couldn't do any of this if there weren't courageous employees that stood up and said, you know what, this is not right. I mean, we can't file these lawsuits. We can't file these petitions. We can only help them when they come to us and say, hey, I'd like to fight. And boy, the good news is, Joe, is there are people out there that have that courage and stand up. And we've argued 18 cases in front of the United States Supreme Court, literally in many of those cases on behalf of one single employee that says, I want to fight back against this injustice. And, you know, obviously the legal process is long. We just finished, and Joe, I think you and I have talked about this case. We finished the case on behalf of a Southwest Airlines flight attendant who got fired from her job because, we just got done. That was 9 years of litigation.
1: 9 years. See, this is what I'm talking about. 9 years. The average person can't go into court with a lawyer for 9 years and not come out bankrupt from it. Mark Mix, National Right to Work Foundation, on with us this morning. Big case out of Richmond, Virginia.
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5: From ABC News. I'm Sherry Preston. Early this morning, a federal judge ordered the White House to restore press passes for CNN, Politico, and MS Now, the news outlets that President Trump wanted to ban from the Oval Office. Here's ABC's Hannah Pataugh.
6: In a ruling issued overnight, Judge Timothy Kelly, a Trump appointee, ruled the press passes were pulled without constitutionally adequate due process. And he wrote, the court is skeptical that defendants' interest in safeguarding national security is the actual motivation, saying the stories by those news outlets were routine. The order will last for 14 days while the case moves forward. President Trump has suggested he would appeal a ruling against him.
5: The outlets argued the ban was a blatant violation of First Amendment. Nearly two dozen states calling on Congress to regulate artificial intelligence, warning unchecked development could put the country at risk. The states are asking for safety protocols at the very least. Anthropic CEO Dario Amodei telling the UN Security Council yesterday,
7: I believe that this is the most important global security issue facing the world today.
5: He and the head of OpenAI, Sam Altman, both calling for a slowdown in AI development. Israeli Prime Minister Benjamin Netanyahu speaks to the UN General Assembly this afternoon. In Washington, Chinese leader Xi Jinping will be the guest of honor at a state dinner. Here's ABC's Mary Bruce.
8: One big question, will Trump try to convince President Xi to pressure Iran to make a deal? President Trump has said this war will end after the election, and certainly another critical issue for this summit, the rapid growth of AI and whether there's room for cooperation between the U.S. and China.
5: There's a nor'easter moving in.
9: Here in Seabright, New Jersey, these massive waves up to 12 feet high slamming the beach. And now this combination of high surf, high tide, and a full moon has officials really concerned about possible flooding and erosion.
5: And ABC's Whit Johnson along the Jersey Shore. The storm expected to affect the coast from the Carolinas through Boston. 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
5: A new test that could help screen for dozens of kinds of cancer is a step closer to becoming available for all of us.
6: An FDA advisory panel has voted to recommend a first-of-its-kind blood test designed to detect signs of more than 50 cancers. The Galleri test by Grail Inc. does not diagnose cancer, but it looks for characteristics of the disease. The experts found the test appears safe and effective for people 50 and older.
5: That's ABC's Sophie Flay. Who are the New York sewer people? There have been numerous sightings of people coming up through manholes throughout New York City, including the Upper East Side of Manhattan. ABC's Shante Lanz has more.
11: The FBI, NYPD, and Department of Homeland Security arrive on scene to drop multiple devices down a sewage hole on Park Avenue near East 61st Street after sources say police watched in real time from their own security cameras. Just after 4:30 a.m., three men climb out of this manhole. Officials think the motive is typically to find valuables, but what makes it on the Upper East Side more alarming is its 1 mile proximity to this week's United Nations General Assembly. It's also where protesters gather when Israeli Prime Minister Benjamin Netanyahu stays at the hotel across the street.
5: Pope Leo is planning the first official papal visit to France in 18 years. He'll be visiting Lourdes, where 3 million people flock each year for its famed spring waters, which are said to have healing powers. The site significant after now St. Bernadette reported visions of the Virgin Mary there in 1858. I'm Sherry Preston, ABC News.
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13: 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Traffic volume still pretty light out there as we start a Thursday morning drive to work. No reports of any accidents. Of course, if you're coming out of the neighborhood there northeast of Royal Palms and Belterre Parkway, don't forget about that construction. The median is closed, so if you're coming out on Point Pleasant Drive, you cannot make that left turn to go south on Belterre. I'm Jared Cirillo.
14: 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All About Price, North State Street, Pinnell. Spotty showers and thunderstorms, low 80s this afternoon. Isolated showers or storms, low 70s tonight. Isolated showers and thunderstorms, 77 to 81 tomorrow. Sunny on Saturday, high 78 to 82. I'm Precision Weather Meteorologist Russ Murley on WNZF.
15: It's about leaving a legacy of a healthier community than when I came in 2019.
16: Good morning, Flagler County. I'm Peter Colleen. You're listening to Flagler's Morning News. Pinnell City Manager takes on a controversial topic. Liz Ryan tells us more.
17: On Today with Pastor Jay here on WNZF, Pinnell City Manager Dr. Alvin Jackson discussed the proposed landfill coming to Pinnell, stretching out over 600 acres off State Road 100.
15: Industrial development brings you those dollars. They have the least impact on your infrastructure. It's good business.
17: Critics say the project has been shrouded in secrecy, but Jackson said it had gone before the county's technical review committee.
15: The county's involved in that TRC review too, and basically they only had one comment, and that was about the road.
18: So they knew about it. Yeah, Everybody knew about it. You weren't secretly doing anything.
17: He said the reason why he didn't make this public sooner is because he couldn't, and cited State Statute 288.075.
15: The legislature adopted this confidentiality statute for the purpose of allowing companies to come in without identifying their name, assets, sites, etc. It is the applicant that requests the confidentiality. It's not the city.
17: He told Pastor Jay a landfill is inevitable.
15: The Volusia site is going to be not taking garbage from this region. Even with Pinnell right now, our garbage is being shipped to Georgia. The bottom line is it's going to be a landfill in this region. If it's going to be somewhere in the region, why can't the city of Pinnell benefit?
17: The entire interview can be viewed on our WNZF Facebook page and will be broadcast on the radio Sunday morning at 8 a.m. In other news, Planet E Studios takes the stage tonight for Beats and Eats. There'll be live music, food trucks, and lots of fun tonight from 6 to 8 at the stage at Town Center. From the WNZF Newsroom, I'm Liz Ryan.
16: A Palm Coast woman wrongly accused in a crash that killed three people. Flagler County Deputy Administrator Jorge Salinas and his wife Nancy, as well as a motorcyclist, took her story to the U.S. Senate yesterday. Erica Fox tells us more.
19: I was terrified. I was facing the possibility of spending the rest of my life in prison for a crash that I knew I had not been involved in. I did not know if I would ever get out of jail.
20: Lindsay Isaacs brought her wrongful arrest story to a U.S. Senate hearing this week on flock cameras. After a camera recorded her SUV near an I-4 crash that killed three people, investigators focused on her.
19: An FHP trooper and three deputies arrived at my parents' home looking for me. My parents were confused and terrified, and they were now worried about whether I was even alive. The troopers told me that there was damage to my vehicle consistent with the collision. My Durango was in immaculate condition, yet I stood there watching law enforcement take it away while telling me that my vehicle had been involved in a crash where three people died.
20: Months later, Isaacs was arrested, even though she drove a black Durango and a witness had described a maroon Durango. The witness also gave part of a license plate number that did not match Lindsay's. Isaacs spent 13 days in jail. This week, she told senators what happened inside.
19: I was placed in solitary confinement for approximately 3.5 days. The cell door was shut and it was not open for 86 hours.
20: Her lawyer challenged the claim that her SUV had crash damage. A new investigation identified a maroon Durango whose plate matched the witness's partial number. Prosecutors dropped the charges against Isaacs and charged the other driver, who has pleaded not guilty.
19: I'm not here to tell you how to do your jobs. I'm here to tell you what happened to me. Thank you for allowing me to share my story with you today. I thank God, my family, and my attorney, Patrick McGeehan, for standing beside me and helping me get my life back.
20: From the WNZF Newsroom, I'm Erica Fox.
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21: With the recent passing of Dolly Parton, we want to continue to celebrate her legacy.
0: The Early Learning Coalition of Flagler and Volusia Counties is celebrating Give Like Dolly Day tomorrow. Ronnie Mack, the coalition's director of community engagement, says they're raising money for Dolly's Imagination Library.
21: The goal is to start drumming up funding. We have to fundraise to pay for the books, making sure that we let people know that just $40 can help a kid read for a whole entire year.
0: Mack says the effort is not just a one-off.
21: We are working on creating some future events because we want to continue to celebrate her throughout the year. So if you have any interest, we have a committee that we're putting together to help us plan some of these things. Or if you just have any great suggestions, we would love to incorporate those as we're building more events to celebrate her legacy.
0: Find out more about their virtual fundraising campaign at elcfv.org. And now you're up to date on Flagler's Morning News. I'm Peter Killeen.
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23: Data centers have shot up the ladder of leading issues in the race for governor. Speaking in Fort Lauderdale, Democrat David Jolly says Florida should tap the brakes on runaway AI development.
24: It's the bottom line. The environmental impact and public health questions are enough for me, but also the long-term economic impact. I just think it's appropriate to say, let's hit the pause button right now.
23: Republican Byron Donald says there's a Florida law in place that leaves those data center decisions up to county governments.
25: We now have 27 counties and municipalities that have either issued moratoriums or bans. As governor, we are not going to preempt that. If a local government doesn't want to do it, then they're not going to do it.
23: Polls show the race between Donalds and Jolly tightening heading into November. A Pinellas County man is suing Publix after his wife died eating contaminated blueberries. Richard Mullins of Largo has filed a lawsuit against both Publix and the distributor, Quirch Foods. The blueberries were part of a recall because of E. coli infections. The city of Miami could be cracking down on e-bike and scooter use.
26: After receiving many complaints about dangerous riders, Rolando Escalona asking fellow Miami commissioners today to give initial approval to his citywide ordinance regulating e-bike, scooter, and other micromobility devices.
27: It's mainly to address public safety and quality of life.
26: It would ban riding on public sidewalks and walkways, require bike lane use when possible, set a 20-mile-per-hour speed limit, and prohibit use for anyone under 16.
27: You have to have some kind of legislation that you need to follow, because otherwise it'll become a disaster like we're seeing right now.
26: Violators could face $100 fines. Eric Rodriguez, Miami.
23: Brightline may file for Chapter 11 bankruptcy. The privately owned rail service has over $1 billion in debt. With Florida's News, I'm Chris Trinkman.
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33: One is the loneliest number. Good morning, I'm Jay Reynolds. A one-game separation is essentially what we have in the three closest races that remain. AL Central, White Sox fall to the Royals 5-4, but the Guardians can't take advantage.
34: Cleveland's down to its last strike. Here it comes. Got him swinging. That's your ball game. Boston wins it 1-0.
33: Tom Hamilton, WTAM. Guardians remain one game ahead of Chicago. White Sox do own the tiebreaker. As for the AL West, Astros, Rangers are still tied. Rangers losing a third straight game, falling 7-2 to the Mets, while the Astros lose in 10 innings in Seattle. Josh Naylor, walk-off single, giving the Mariners the win. Houston owns the tiebreaker there. We started last night with a three-way tie atop the NL wild card. Cubs and Phillies wind up losing their games. The Padres win 5-1 in L.A. over the Dodgers. Padres have the top wild card spot, one game ahead of the Cubs and Phillies. As for the Dodgers, Shohei Ohtani back in the lineup, 1-for-4 with a pair of strikeouts. NFL Week 3 kicks off tonight at Lambeau. Packers hosting the Falcons. Atlanta quarterback Michael Penix making his debut. Week 3 wraps up Monday with the Eagles and Bears. Case Keenum taking the snaps at quarterback for Chicago. Caleb Williams dealing with his hamstring. Tyson Bagent out with concussion protocol. In New York, Jackson Dart will have surgery. The team says he's out for at least the regular season, so Jameis Winston gets the start.
0: This is fresh, but opportunity is beautiful. It's amazing. I'm grateful for it. But at the same time, I got a brother that's, I got to keep lifted up, and I have to prepare for a football game.
33: That game's Sunday at home against the Titans, with the teams potentially dealing with a nor'easter as well. WNBA Dream beating the Liberty and clinch the 4 seed. Home court advantage is Atlanta's in the first round. That means New York will be the 8 seed. They get Minnesota in round 1. Dallas, a 12-point win over Seattle last night. Wings clinch the 7 seed.
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14: From ABC News, I'm Sherry Preston. Early this morning, a federal judge ordered the White House to restore press passes for CNN, Politico, and MS Now, the news outlets that President Trump wanted to ban from the Oval Office. Here's ABC's Hannah Pittah.
15: In a ruling issued overnight, Judge Timothy Kelly, a Trump appointee, ruled the press passes were pulled without constitutionally adequate due process. And he wrote, the court is skeptical that defendants' interest in safeguarding national security is the actual motivation, saying the stories by those news outlets were routine. The order will last for 14 days while the case moves forward. President Trump has suggested he would appeal a ruling against him.
14: The outlets argued the ban was a blatant violation of First Amendment. Nearly 24 states calling on Congress to regulate artificial intelligence, warning unchecked development could put the country at risk. The states are asking for safety protocols at the very least. Anthropic CEO Dario Amodei telling the UN Security Council yesterday,
16: I believe that this is the most important global security issue facing the world today.
14: He and the head of OpenAI, Sam Altman, both calling for a slowdown in AI development. Israeli Prime Minister Benjamin Netanyahu speaks to the UN General Assembly this afternoon. In Washington, Chinese leader Xi Jinping will be the guest of honor at a state dinner. Here's ABC's Mary Bruce.
17: One big question, will Trump try to convince President Xi to pressure Iran to make a deal? President Trump has said this war will end after the election, and certainly another critical issue for this summit, the rapid growth of AI and whether there's room for cooperation between the U.S. and China.
14: There's a nor'easter moving in.
18: Here in Seabright, New Jersey, these massive waves up to 12 feet high slamming the beach. And now this combination of high surf, high tide, and a full moon has officials really concerned about possible flooding and erosion.
14: ABC's Whit Johnson along the Jersey Shore. The storm expected to affect the coast from the Carolinas through Boston. 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
1: 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Traffic volume still pretty light out there as we start a Thursday morning drive to work. No reports of any accidents. Of course, if you're coming out of the neighborhood there, northeast of Royal Palms and Belterre Parkway, don't forget about that construction. The median is closed, so if you're coming out on Point Pleasant Drive, you cannot make that left turn to go south on Belterre. I'm Jared Cirillo.
2: Good morning. Thinking about a whole house generator? Think Cunningham. Cunningham. CunninghamOil.com. Spotty showers and thunderstorms, 80 to 84 this afternoon. North winds at 10 to 20. Isolated showers or storms, low 70s tonight. Isolated showers and thunderstorms continue tomorrow at 77 to 81. Sunshine returns to the weekend. Saturday's highs near 80. I'm Precision Weather Meteorologist Ross Murley on WNZF.
19: It's about leaving a legacy of a healthier community than when I came in 2019.
20: Good morning, Flagler County. I'm Peter Colleen. You're listening to Flagler's Morning News. Bunnell City Manager takes on a controversial topic. Liz Ryan tells us more.
21: On Today with Pastor Jay here on WNZF, Bunnell City Manager Dr. Alvin Jackson discussed the proposed landfill coming to Bunnell, stretching out over 600 acres off State Road 100.
19: Industrial development brings you those dollars. They have the least impact on your infrastructure. It's good business.
21: Critics say the project has been shrouded in secrecy, but Jackson said it had gone before the county's technical review committee.
19: The county's involved in that TRC review too, and basically they only had one comment, and that was about the road.
22: So they knew about it. Yeah, Everybody knew about it. You weren't secretly doing anything.
21: He said the reason why he didn't make this public sooner is because he couldn't, and cited State Statute 288.075.
19: The legislature adopted this confidentiality statute for the purpose of allowing companies to come in without identifying their name, assets, sites, etc. It is the applicant that requests the confidentiality. It's not the city.
21: He told Pastor Jay a landfill is inevitable.
19: The Volusia site is going to be not taking garbage from this region. Even with Bunnell right now, our garbage is being shipped to Georgia. The bottom line is it's going to be a landfill in this region. If it's going to be somewhere in the region, why can't the city of Bunnell benefit?
21: The entire interview can be viewed on our WNZF Facebook page and will be broadcast on the radio Sunday morning at 8 a.m. In other news, Planet E Studios takes the stage tonight for Beats and Eats. There'll be live music, food trucks, and lots of fun tonight from 6 to 8 at the stage at Town Center. From the WNZF Newsroom, I'm Liz Ryan.
20: A Palm Coast woman wrongly accused in a crash that killed three people. Flagler County Deputy Administrator Jorge Salinas and his wife Nancy, as well as a motorcyclist, took her story to the U.S. Senate yesterday. Erica Fox tells us more.
23: I was terrified. I was facing the possibility of spending the rest of my life in prison for a crash that I knew I had not been involved in. I did not know if I would ever get out of jail.
24: Lindsay Isaacs brought her wrongful arrest story to a U.S. Senate hearing this week on flock cameras. After a camera recorded her SUV near an I-4 crash that killed three people, investigators focused on her.
23: An FHP trooper and three deputies arrived at my parents' home looking for me. My parents were confused and terrified, and they were now worried about whether I was even alive. The troopers told me that there was damage to my vehicle consistent with the collision. My Durango was in immaculate condition, yet I stood there watching law enforcement take it away while telling me that my vehicle had been involved in a crash where three people died.
24: Months later, Isaacs was arrested, even though she drove a black Durango and a witness had described a maroon Durango. The witness also gave part of a license plate number that did not match Lindsay's. Isaacs spent 13 days in jail. This week, she told senators what happened inside.
23: I was placed in solitary confinement for approximately 3.5 days. The cell door was shut and it was not open for 86 hours.
24: Her lawyer challenged the claim that her SUV had crash damage. A new investigation identified a maroon Durango whose plate matched the witness's partial number. Prosecutors dropped the charges against Isaacs and charged the other driver, who has pleaded not guilty.
23: I'm not here to tell you how to do your jobs. I'm here to tell you what happened to me. Thank you for allowing me to share my story with you today. I thank God, my family, and my my attorney, Patrick McGeehan, for standing beside me and helping me get my life back.
24: From the WNZF Newsroom, I'm Erica Fox.
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3: With the recent passing of Dolly Parton, we want to continue to celebrate her legacy.
20: The Early Learning Coalition of Flagler and Volusia Counties is celebrating Give Like Dolly Day tomorrow. Ronnie Mack, the coalition's director of community engagement, says they're raising money for Dolly's Imagination Library.
3: The goal is to start drumming up funding. We have to fundraise to pay for the books, making sure that we let people know that just $40 can help a kid read for a whole entire year.
20: Mack says the effort is not just a one-off.
3: We are working on creating some future events because we want to continue to celebrate her throughout the year. So if you have any interest, we have a committee that we're putting together to help us plan some of these things. Or if you just have any great suggestions, we would love to incorporate those as we're building more events to celebrate her legacy.
20: Find out more about their virtual fundraising campaign at elcfv.org. And now you're up to date on Flagler's Morning News. I'm Peter Killeen.
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34: Data centers have shot up the ladder of leading issues in the race for governor. Speaking in Fort Lauderdale, Democrat David Jolly says Florida should tap the brakes on runaway AI development.
6: It's the bottom line. The environmental impact and public health questions are enough for me, but also the long-term economic impact. I just think it's appropriate to say, let's hit the pause button right now.
34: Republican Byron Donald says there's a Florida law in place that leaves those data center decisions up to county governments.
7: We now have 27 counties and municipalities that have either issued moratoriums or bans. As governor, we are not going to preempt that. If a local government doesn't want to do it, then they're not going to do it.
34: Polls show the race between Donalds and Jolly tightening heading into November. A Pinellas County man is suing Publix after his wife died eating contaminated blueberries. Richard Mullins of Largo has filed a lawsuit against both Publix and the distributor, Quirch Foods. The blueberries were part of a recall because of E. coli infections. The city of Miami could be cracking down on e-bike and scooter use.
8: After receiving many complaints about dangerous riders, Rolando Escalona asking fellow Miami commissioners today to give initial approval to his citywide ordinance regulating e-bike, scooter, and other micromobility devices.
9: It's mainly to address public safety and quality of life.
8: It would ban riding on public sidewalks and walkways, require bike lane use when possible, set a 20-mile-per-hour speed limit, and prohibit use for anyone under 16.
9: You have to have some kind of legislation that you need to follow, because otherwise it'll become a disaster like we're seeing right now.
8: Violators could face $100 fines. Eric Rodriguez, Miami.
34: Brightline may file for Chapter 11 bankruptcy. The privately owned rail service has over $1 billion in debt. With Florida's news, I'm Chris Trinkman.
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34: One is the loneliest number. Good morning, I'm Jay Reynolds. A one-game separation is essentially what we have in the three closest races that remain. AL Central, White Sox fall to the Royals 5-4, but the Guardians can't take advantage. Cleveland's down to its last strike. Here it comes. Got him swinging. That's your ball game. Boston wins it 1-0. Tom Hamilton, WTAM. Guardians remain one game ahead of Chicago. White Sox do own the tiebreaker. As for the AL West, Astros Rangers are still tied. Rangers losing a third straight game, falling 7-2 to the Mets, while the Astros lose in 10 innings in Seattle. Josh Naylor, walk-off single, giving the Mariners the win. Houston owns the tiebreaker there. We started last night with a three-way tie atop the NL wild card. Cubs and Phillies wind up losing their games. The Padres win 5-1 in L.A. over the Dodgers. Padres have the top wild card spot, one game ahead of the Cubs and Phillies. As for the Dodgers, Shohei Ohtani back in the lineup, 1-for-4 with a pair of strikeouts. NFL Week 3 kicks off tonight at Lambeau. Packers hosting the Falcons. Atlanta quarterback Michael Penix making his debut. Week 3 wraps up Monday with the Eagles and Bears. Case Keenum taking the snaps at quarterback for Chicago. Caleb Williams dealing with his hamstring. Tyson Bagent out with concussion protocol. In New York, Jackson Dart will have surgery. The team says he's out for at least the regular season, so Jameis Winston gets the start.
0: This is fresh. The opportunity is beautiful. It's amazing. I'm grateful for it. But at the same time, I got a brother that's, I got to keep lifted up, and I have to prepare for a football game.
34: That game's Sunday at home against the Titans, with the teams potentially dealing with a nor'easter as well. WNBA, Dream beating the Liberty and clinch the 4 seed. Home court advantage is Atlanta's in the first round. That means New York will be the 8 seed. They get Minnesota in round 1. Dallas, a 12-point win over Seattle last night. Wings clinch the 7 seed.
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10: From ABC News, I'm Sherry Preston. Early this morning, a federal judge ordered the White House to restore press passes for CNN, Politico, and MS Now, the news outlets that President Trump wanted to ban from the Oval Office. Here's ABC's Hannah Pittah.
11: In a ruling issued overnight, Judge Timothy Kelly, a Trump appointee, ruled the press passes were pulled without constitutionally adequate due process. And he wrote, the court is skeptical that defendants' interest in safeguarding national security is the actual motivation, saying the stories by those news outlets were routine. The order will last for 14 days while the case moves forward. President Trump has suggested he would appeal a ruling against him.
10: The outlets argued the ban was a blatant violation of First Amendment. Nearly two dozen states calling on Congress to regulate artificial intelligence, warning unchecked development could put the country at risk. The states are asking for safety protocols at the very least. Anthropic CEO Dario Amodei telling the UN Security Council yesterday,
12: I believe that this is the most important global security issue facing the world today.
10: He and the head of OpenAI, Sam Altman, both calling for a slowdown in AI development. Israeli Prime Minister Benjamin Netanyahu speaks to the UN General Assembly this afternoon. In Washington, Chinese leader Xi Jinping will be the guest of honor at a state dinner. Here's ABC's Mary Bruce.
13: One big question, will Trump try to convince President Xi to pressure Iran to make a deal? President Trump has said this war will end after the election, and certainly another critical issue for this summit, the rapid growth of AI and whether there's room for cooperation between the U.S. and China.
10: There's a nor'easter moving in.
14: Here in Seabright, New Jersey, these massive waves up to 12 feet high slamming the beach. And now this combination of high surf, high tide, and a full moon has officials really concerned about possible flooding and erosion.
10: ABC's Whit Johnson along the Jersey Shore. The storm expected to affect the coast from the Carolinas through Boston. 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
1: 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Traffic volume still pretty light out there as we start a Thursday morning drive to work. No reports of any accidents. Of course, if you're coming out of the neighborhood there northeast of Royal Palms and Belterre Parkway, don't forget about that construction. The median is closed, so if you're coming out on Point Pleasant Drive, you cannot make that left turn to go south on Belterre. I'm Jared Cirillo.
2: 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All About Price, North State Street, Pinnell. Spotty showers and thunderstorms, low 80s this afternoon. Isolated showers or storms, low 70s tonight. Isolated showers and thunderstorms, 77 to 81 tomorrow. Sunny on Saturday, high 78 to 82. I'm Precision Weather Meteorologist Russ Murley on WNZF.
3: It's about leaving a legacy of a healthier community than when I came in 2019.
4: Good morning, Flagler County. I'm Peter Colleen. You're listening to Flagler's Morning News. Pinnell City Manager takes on a controversial topic. Liz Ryan tells us more.
5: On Today with Pastor Jay here on WNZF, Pinnell City Manager Dr. Alvin Jackson discussed the proposed landfill coming to Pinnell, stretching out over 600 acres off State Road 100.
3: Industrial development brings you those dollars. They have the least impact on your infrastructure. It's good business.
5: Critics say the project has been shrouded in secrecy, but Jackson said it had gone before the county's technical review committee.
3: The county's involved in that TRC review too, and basically they only had one comment, and that was about the road.
6: So they knew about it. Yeah, Everybody knew about it. You weren't secretly doing anything.
5: He said the reason why he didn't make this public sooner is because he couldn't, and cited State Statute 288.075.
3: The legislature adopted this confidentiality statute for the purpose of allowing companies to come in without identifying their name, assets, sites, etc. It is the applicant that requests the confidentiality. It's not the city.
5: He told Pastor Jay a landfill is inevitable.
3: The Volusia site is going to be not taking garbage from this region. Even with Pinnell right now, our garbage is being shipped to Georgia. The bottom line is going to be a landfill in this region. If it's going to be somewhere in the region, why can't the city of Pinnell benefit?
5: The entire interview can be viewed on our WNZF Facebook page and will be broadcast on the radio Sunday morning at 8 a.m. In other news, Planet E Studios takes the stage tonight for Beats and Eats. There'll be live music, food trucks, and lots of fun tonight from 6 to 8 at the stage at Town Center. From the WNZF Newsroom, I'm Liz Ryan.
4: A Palm Coast woman wrongly accused in a crash that killed three people. Flagler County Deputy Administrator Jorge Salinas and his wife Nancy, as well as a motorcyclist, took her story to the U.S. Senate yesterday. Erica Fox tells us more.
7: I was terrified. I was facing the possibility of spending the rest of my life in prison for a crash that I knew I had not been involved in. I did not know if I would ever get out of jail.
8: Lindsay Isaacs brought her wrongful arrest story to a U.S. Senate hearing this week on flock cameras. After a camera recorded her SUV near an I-4 crash that killed three people, investigators focused on her.
7: An FHP trooper and three deputies arrived at my parents' home looking for me. My parents were confused and terrified, and they were now worried about whether I was even alive. The troopers told me that there was damage to my vehicle consistent with the collision. My Durango was in immaculate condition, yet I stood there watching law enforcement take it away while telling me that my vehicle had been involved in a crash where three people died.
8: Months later, Isaacs was arrested, even though she drove a black Durango and a witness had described a maroon Durango. The witness also gave part of a license plate number that did not match Lindsay's. Isaacs spent 13 days in jail. This week, she told senators what happened inside.
7: I was placed in solitary confinement for approximately 3.5 days. The cell door was shut and it was not open for 86 hours.
8: Her lawyer challenged the claim that her SUV had crash damage. A new investigation identified a maroon Durango whose plate matched the witness's partial number. Prosecutors dropped the charges against Isaacs and charged the other driver, who has pleaded not guilty.
7: I'm not here to tell you how to do your jobs. I'm here to tell you what happened to me. Thank you for allowing me to share my story with you today. I thank God, my family, and my my attorney, Patrick McGeehan, for standing beside me and helping me get my life back.
8: From the WNZF Newsroom, I'm Erica Fox.
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9: With the recent passing of Dolly Parton, we want to continue to celebrate her legacy.
4: The Early Learning Coalition of Flagler and Volusia Counties is celebrating Give Like Dolly Day tomorrow. Ronnie Mack, the coalition's director of community engagement, says they're raising money for Dolly's Imagination Library.
9: The goal is to start drumming up funding. We have to fundraise to pay for the books, making sure that we let people know that just $40 can help a kid read for a whole entire year.
4: Max says the effort is not just a one-off.
9: We are working on creating some future events because we want to continue to celebrate her throughout the year. So if you have any interest, we have a committee that we're putting together to help us plan some of these things. Or if you just have any great suggestions, we would love to incorporate those as we're building more events to celebrate her legacy.
4: Find out more about their virtual fundraising campaign at elcfv.org. And now you're up to date on Flagler's Morning News. I'm Peter Killeen.
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11: Data centers have shot up the ladder of leading issues in the race for governor. Speaking in Fort Lauderdale, Democrat David Jolly says Florida should tap the brakes on runaway AI development.
12: It's the bottom line. The environmental impact and public health questions are enough for me, but also the long-term economic impact. I just think it's appropriate to say, let's hit the pause button right now.
11: Republican Byron Donald says there's a Florida law in place that leaves those data center decisions up to county governments.
13: We now have 27 counties and municipalities that have either issued moratoriums or bans. As governor, we are not going to preempt that. If a local government doesn't want to do it, then they're not going to do it.
11: Polls show the race between Donalds and Jolly tightening heading into November. A Pinellas County man is suing Publix after his wife died eating contaminated blueberries. Richard Mullins of Largo has filed a lawsuit against both Publix and the distributor, Quirch Foods. The blueberries were part of a recall because of E. coli infections. The city of Miami could be cracking down on e-bike and scooter use.
14: After receiving many complaints about dangerous riders, Rolando Escalona asking fellow Miami commissioners today to give initial approval to his citywide ordinance regulating e-bike, scooter, and other micromobility devices.
15: It's mainly to address public safety and quality of life.
14: It would ban riding on public sidewalks and walkways, require bike lane use when possible, set a 20-mile-per-hour speed limit, and prohibit use for anyone under 16.
15: You have to have some kind of legislation that you need to follow, because otherwise it'll become a disaster like we're seeing right now.
14: Violators could face $100 fines. Eric Rodriguez, Miami.
11: Brightline may file for Chapter 11 bankruptcy. The privately owned rail service has over $1 billion in debt. With Florida's News, I'm Chris Trinkman.
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19: One is the loneliest number. Good morning, I'm Jay Reynolds. A one-game separation is essentially what we have in the three closest races that remain. AL Central, White Sox fall to the Royals 5-4, but the Guardians can't take advantage.
20: Cleveland's down to its last strike. Here it comes. Got him swinging. That's your ball game. Boston wins it 1-0.
19: Tom Hamilton, WTAM. Guardians remain one game ahead of Chicago. White Sox do own the tiebreaker. As for the AL West, Astros Rangers are still tied. Rangers losing a third straight game, falling 7-2 to the Mets, while the Astros lose in 10 innings in Seattle. Josh Naylor, walk-off single, giving the Mariners the win. Houston owns the tiebreaker there. We started last night with a three-way tie atop the NL wild card. Cubs and Phillies wind up losing their games. The Padres win 5-1 in L.A. over the Dodgers. Padres have the top wild card spot, one game ahead of the Cubs and Phillies. As for the Dodgers, Shohei Ohtani back in the lineup, 1-for-4 with a pair of strikeouts. NFL Week 3 kicks off tonight at Lambeau. Packers hosting the Falcons. Atlanta quarterback Michael Penix making his debut. Week 3 wraps up Monday with the Eagles and Bears. Case Keenum taking the snaps at quarterback for Chicago. Caleb Williams dealing with his hamstring. Tyson Bagent out with concussion protocol. In New York, Jackson Dart will have surgery. The team says he's out for at least the regular season. So Jameis Winston gets the start.
0: This is fresh. The opportunity is beautiful. It's amazing. I'm grateful for it. But at the same time, I got a brother that's, I got to keep lifted up, and I have to prepare for a football game.
19: That game's Sunday at home against the Titans, with the teams potentially dealing with a nor'easter as well. WNBA, Dream beating the Liberty and clinch the 4 seed. Home court advantage is Atlanta's in the first round. That means New York will be the 8 seed. They get Minnesota in round 1. Dallas, a 12-point win over Seattle last night. Wings clinch the 7 seed.
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1: Good morning. This is Ed Pruitt of Edward Jones bringing you the Daily Financial Market Report. U.S. equity markets closed lower yesterday as rising Treasury yields weighed on investor sentiment. The 10-year yield climbed to 5.11%, its highest level since 2007. With robust economic data, hawkish comments from Federal Reserve Governor Michael Barr, and a poorly received Treasury auction likely all contributing to Wednesday's rise in yields. From a leadership perspective, energy was the only S&P 500 sector to finish in positive territory, while rate-sensitive sectors such as utilities and real estate, along with growth-oriented sectors including communication services and consumer discretionary, were among the laggards. The Dow Jones Industrial Average finished down 351 points to close at 51,512. The S&P 500 was down 58 at 7,706. And the NASDAQ finished down 308 points to close at 26,936. In commodity markets, the spot price of gold was down $53.40 to $4,323 an ounce, and the price of crude oil finished up $1.98 to $92 a barrel. This is Ed Pruitt of Edward Jones, member SIPC, serving individual investors with personalized attention and long-term financial advice. Our phone number here is 439-0047. Please give us a call if we can be of any service. Thanks and have a great day.
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3: From ABC News, I'm Sherry Preston. An order from a federal judge for the Trump administration to restore White House access to the three media outlets that President Trump once banned. ABC's Hannah Pataugh has more details on the overnight legal action.
5: A federal judge ordering the Trump administration to restore White House access to three news organizations banned by the president. The judge granted CNN, MS Now, and Politico a temporary restraining order, and their revoked press credentials must be returned immediately. Trump had complained of negative news coverage. An attorney for the media outlets argued that the ban was a direct assault on the First Amendment.
3: Israeli Prime Minister Benjamin Netanyahu addressing the UN General Assembly this afternoon. There are expected to be demonstrations both for and against his appearance. Chinese President Xi Jinping welcomed to Washington personally by President Trump and the First Lady on the tarmac. Tonight he will be the guest of honor at a state dinner. This is ABC Chief White House Correspondent Mary Bruce.
6: With Xi's arrival and Trump's extraordinary greeting, the Republican chairman of the Senate Armed Services Committee sounding the alarm.
7: Our commander-in-chief should keep in mind that his guest is a brutal, unelected, and oppressive dictator whose massive military arsenal is aimed directly at the United States of America.
6: Trump has brushed off those concerns, consistently heaping praise on Xi.
8: You're a great leader.
3: A nor'easter bearing down on the eastern seaboard. ABC's Trish Hartman is along the Jersey Shore.
9: Blustery conditions down the shore kept many people off the beach. Over the next few days, officials are expecting tidal flooding that will likely block some roads and are encouraging folks to move their cars to higher ground.
3: Parts of the shore could get 6 to 12 foot waves. Much of New Mexico is still under a flood watch, especially areas left vulnerable to mud flows by recent wildfires. Monsoon rains have been pummeling cities like Albuquerque and Santa Fe. 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
3: It's not a dry spell or recent wildfires, but it is a troubling time for California winemakers.
4: With competition from craft beer, specialty liquors, and cannabis, statistics show fewer Americans drinking wine, and sales have plunged by more than 20% since the pandemic. Tariffs have cut into exports, especially to Canada, which was the biggest foreign buyer of California grapes. So some growers are tearing out their vineyards and shifting to more profitable crops, like almonds and olives.
3: ABC's Jim Ryan. A college basketball player from Senegal remains in immigration custody after she was detained at an airport in Kentucky. Her lawyer also says she's in a lot of pain from an ACL injury.
8: Emanata Sek is a senior at Kentucky State University and was detained by ICE at the airport in Louisville while traveling with her teammates in August. The 26-year-old's attorney says Sek may have missed a deadline involving her student visa while having back surgery. Sek has since been transferred among multiple detention facilities and, according to her attorney, was taken to a hospital. ICE has not publicly detailed the reason for her detention. Dave Packer, ABC News.
3: Theranos founder and convicted felon Elizabeth Holmes has been approved for placement in a community correction center, otherwise known as a halfway house, and is scheduled to be placed there next year. If it's a regular house, not a halfway house you want, it's getting more expensive. Mortgage rates for a 30-year home loan are now averaging 7.26%, the highest rates have been since early last year. I'm Sherry Preston, ABC News.
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12: Traffic Watch is a service of Chanfro and Chanfro, your auto accident experts at Flagler Executive Airport in Daytona Beach. Still looking pretty good as far as accidents go. No reports of any big accidents anywhere around Flagler or Volusia County. So drive safely out there. On I-95 in the northbound lane, there is a broken down vehicle just to the north of Palm Coast Parkway. They're off to the right shoulder. Also seeing heavy congestion with school traffic on Belterra Parkway between Matanzas Woods and Palm Coast Parkway. I'm Jared Cirillo.
13: Good morning. 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Think Cunningham. 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Spotty showers and thunderstorms, 80 to 84 this afternoon. North winds at 10 to 20. Isolated showers or storms, low 70s tonight. Isolated showers and thunderstorms continue tomorrow at 77 to 81. Sunshine returns to the weekend. Saturday's highs near 80. I'm Precision Weather Meteorologist Ross Merley on WNZF.
14: It's about leaving a legacy of a healthier community than when I came in 2019.
15: Good morning, Flagler County. I'm Peter Colleen. You're listening to Flagler's Morning News. Bunnell City Manager takes on a controversial topic. Liz Ryan tells us more.
16: On Today with Pastor Jay here on WNZF, Bunnell City Manager Dr. Alvin Jackson discussed the proposed landfill coming to Bunnell, stretching out over 600 acres off State Road 100.
14: Industrial development brings you those dollars. They have the least impact on your infrastructure. It's good business.
16: Critics say the project has been shrouded in secrecy, but Jackson said it had gone before the county's technical review committee.
14: The county's involved in that TRC review too, and basically they only had one comment, and that was about the road.
29: So they knew about it. Yeah, Everybody knew about it. You weren't secretly doing anything.
16: He said the reason why he didn't make this public sooner is because he couldn't, and cited State Statute 288.075.
14: The legislature adopted this confidentiality statute for the purpose of allowing companies to come in without identifying their name, assets, sites, etc. It is the applicant that requests the confidentiality. It's not the city.
16: He told Pastor Jay a landfill is inevitable.
14: The Volusia site is going to be not taking garbage from this region. Even with Bunnell right now, our garbage is being shipped to Georgia. The bottom line is it's going to be a landfill in this region. If it's going to be somewhere in the region, why can't the city of Bunnell benefit?
16: The entire interview can be viewed on our WNZF Facebook page and will be broadcast on the radio Sunday morning at 8 a.m. In other news, Planet E Studios takes the stage tonight for Beats and Eats, There'll be live music, food trucks, and lots of fun tonight from 6 to 8 at the stage at Town Center. From the WNZF Newsroom, I'm Liz Ryan.
15: A Palm Coast woman wrongly accused in a crash that killed three people. Flagler County Deputy Administrator Jorge Salinas and his wife Nancy, as well as a motorcyclist, took her story to the U.S. Senate yesterday. Erica Fox tells us more.
0: I was terrified. I was facing the possibility of spending the rest of my life in prison for a crash that I knew I had not been involved in. I did not know if I would ever get out of jail.
17: Lindsay Isaacs brought her wrongful arrest story to a U.S. Senate hearing this week on flock cameras. After a camera recorded her SUV near an I-4 crash that killed three people, investigators focused on her.
0: An FHP trooper and three deputies arrived at my parents' home looking for me. My parents were confused and terrified, and they were now worried about whether I was even alive. The troopers told me that there was damage to my vehicle consistent with the collision. My Durango was in immaculate condition, yet I stood there watching law enforcement take it away while telling me that my vehicle had been involved in a crash where three people died.
17: Months later, Isaacs was arrested, even though she drove a black Durango and a witness had described a maroon Durango. The witness also gave part of a license plate number that did not match Lindsay's. Isaacs spent 13 days in jail. This week, she told senators what happened inside.
0: I was placed in solitary confinement for approximately 3.5 days. The cell door was shut and it was not open for 86 hours.
17: Her lawyer challenged the claim that her SUV had crash damage. A new investigation identified a maroon Durango whose plate matched the witness's partial number. Prosecutors dropped the charges against Isaacs and charged the other driver, who has pleaded not guilty.
0: I'm not here to tell you how to do your jobs. I'm here to tell you what happened to me. Thank you for allowing me to share my story with you today. I thank God, my family, and my attorney, Patrick McGeehan, for standing beside me and helping me get my life back.
17: From the WNZF Newsroom, I'm Erica Fox.
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18: With the recent passing of Dolly Parton, we want to continue to celebrate her legacy.
15: The Early Learning Coalition of Flagler and Volusia Counties is celebrating Give Like Dolly Day tomorrow. Ronnie Mack, the coalition's director of community engagement, says they're raising money for Dolly's Imagination Library.
18: The goal is to start drumming up funding. We have to fundraise to pay for the books, making sure that we let people know that just $40 can help a kid read for a whole entire year.
15: Mack says the effort is not just a one-off.
18: We are working on creating some future events because we want to continue to celebrate her throughout the year. So if you have any interest, we have a committee that we're putting together to help us plan some of these things. Or if you just have any great suggestions, we would love to incorporate those as we're building more events to celebrate her legacy.
15: Find out more about their virtual fundraising campaign at elcfv.org. And now you're up to date on Flagler's Morning News. I'm Peter Killeen.
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20: Shots fired at Miami International Airport. Authorities say a homeless man is in custody. The sheriff's office says Francisco Mendiola fired several rounds toward a nearby garbage can. Deputies say three bullets hit the can. One hit a parked car's windshield. They say Mendiola appeared to be intoxicated. The growing Flock AI camera surveillance network under the microscope of a U.S. Senate Judiciary Subcommittee. Among those testifying at a Wednesday hearing, Palm Coast resident Lindsay Isaacs, falsely accused in a fatal hit-and-run crash in Volusia County.
0: Surveillance technology does not exist in a vacuum. Information collected by technology can become part of an investigation that affects a real human being.
20: Isaacs is calling for the passage of Lindsay's law to require secondary verification before police make arrests based on camera evidence. Meantime, Polk County Sheriff Grady Judd says the removal of flock cameras on state highways may have led to a man's death. Deputies were looking for 60-year-old Sean Krause in a video voyeurism case. Judd says if cameras were still on state roads, he might have found Krause before he took his own life in a state park earlier this week. A Russian YouTuber credited with helping police nab a man accused of trying to solicit a minor for sex.
21: Delray Beach police say 52-year-old Jeffrey Allen Mark was arrested outside a Chipotle restaurant waiting for someone he thought was a 15-year-old girl that he met on Tinder. Instead, a Boca Raton-based content creator was there to greet him, along with UFC fighter Jared Gordon.
22: We just want to know why you would go through with this.
23: Thank you.
22: We just want to know.
1: Would you rather talk to us or the cops? That's the question.
21: In a video surfaced online, Mark says he's going through a terrible divorce and has a daughter and fears he may lose his job. He said he wasn't going to have sex with the girl, but police say he spent 3 days sending explicit messages, including a photo of his genitals, and Mark being held without bond on several charges. I'm Joel Malkin.
20: With Florida's News, I'm Gordon Berg.
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13: One is the loneliest number. Good morning, I'm Jay Reynolds. A one-game separation is essentially what we have in the three closest races that remain. AL Central, White Sox fall to the Royals 5-4, but the Guardians can't take advantage.
14: Cleveland's down to its last strike. Here it comes. Got him swinging. That's your ball game. Boston wins it 1-0.
13: Tom Hamilton, WTAM. Guardians remain one game ahead of Chicago. White Sox do own the tiebreaker. As for the AL West, Astros Rangers are still tied. Rangers losing a third straight game, falling 7-2 to the Mets, while the Astros lose in 10 innings in Seattle. Josh Naylor, walk-off single, giving the Mariners the win. Houston owns the tiebreaker there. We started last night with a three-way tie atop the NL wild card. Cubs and Phillies wind up losing their games. The Padres win 5-1 in L.A. over the Dodgers. Padres have the top wild card spot, one game ahead of the Cubs and Phillies. As for the Dodgers, Shohei Ohtani back in the lineup, 1-for-4 with a pair of strikeouts. NFL Week 3 kicks off tonight at Lambeau. Packers hosting the Falcons. Atlanta quarterback Michael Penix making his debut. Week 3 wraps up Monday with the Eagles and Bears. Case Keenum taking the snaps at quarterback for Chicago. Caleb Williams dealing with his hamstring. Tyson Bagent out with concussion protocol. In New York, Jackson Dart will have surgery. The team says he's out for at least the regular season. So Jameis Winston gets the start.
16: This is fresh. The opportunity is beautiful. It's amazing. I'm grateful for it. But at the same time, I got a brother that's, I got to keep lifted up, and I have to prepare for a football game.
13: That game's Sunday at home against the Titans, with the teams potentially dealing with a nor'easter as well. WNBA, Dream beating the Liberty and clinch the 4 seed. Home court advantage is Atlanta's in the first round. That means New York will be the 8 seed. They get Minnesota in round 1. Dallas, a 12-point win over Seattle last night. Wings clinch the 7 seed.
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33: From ABC News, I'm Sherry Preston. An order from a federal judge for the Trump administration to restore White House access to the 3 media outlets that President Trump once banned. ABC's Hannah Pataugh has more details on the overnight legal action.
34: A federal judge ordering the Trump administration to restore White House access to 3 news organizations banned by the president. The judge granted CNN, MS Now, and Politico a temporary restraining order, and their revoked press credentials must be returned immediately. Trump had complained of negative news coverage. An attorney for the media outlets argued that the ban was a direct assault on the First Amendment.
33: Israeli Prime Minister Benjamin Netanyahu addressing the UN General Assembly this afternoon. There are expected to be demonstrations both for and against his appearance. Chinese President Xi Jinping welcomed to Washington personally by President Trump and the First Lady on the tarmac. Tonight he will be the guest of honor at a state dinner, says ABC Chief White House Correspondent Mary Bruce.
0: With Xi's arrival and Trump's extraordinary greeting, the Republican chairman of the Senate Armed Services Committee sounding the alarm.
1: Our commander-in-chief should keep in mind that his guest is a brutal, unelected, and oppressive dictator whose massive military arsenal is aimed directly at the United States of America.
0: Trump has brushed off those concerns, consistently heaping praise on Xi.
2: You're a great leader.
33: A nor'easter bearing down on the eastern seaboard. ABC's Trish Hartman is along the Jersey Shore.
5: Blustery conditions down the shore kept many people off the beach. Over the next few days, officials are expecting tidal flooding that will likely block some roads and are encouraging folks to move their cars to higher ground.
33: Parts of the shore could get 6 to 12 foot waves. Much of New Mexico is still under a flood watch, especially areas left vulnerable to mud flows by recent wildfires. Monsoon rains have been pummeling cities like Albuquerque and Santa Fe. 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
7: 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Still looking pretty good as far as accidents go. No reports of any big accidents anywhere around Flagler or Volusia County. So drive safely out there. On I-95 in the northbound lanes, there is a broken down vehicle just to the north of Palm Coast Parkway. They're off to the right shoulder. Also seeing heavy congestion with school traffic on Belterre Parkway between Matanzas Woods and Palm Coast Parkway. I'm Jared Cirillo.
15: 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All About Price, North State Street, Pinnell. Spotty showers and thunderstorms, low 80s this afternoon. Isolated showers or storms, low 70s tonight. Isolated showers and thunderstorms, 77 to 81 tomorrow. Sunny on Saturday, high 78 to 82. I'm Precision Weather Meteorologist Russ Murley on WNZF.
17: It's about leaving a legacy of a healthier community than when I came in 2019.
18: Good morning, Flagler County. I'm Peter Colleen. You're listening to Flagler's Morning News. Pinnell City Manager takes on a controversial topic. Liz Ryan tells us more.
19: On Today with Pastor Jay here on WNZF, Pinnell City Manager Dr. Alvin Jackson discussed the proposed landfill coming to Pinnell, stretching out over 600 acres off State Road 100.
17: Industrial development brings you those dollars. They have the least impact on your infrastructure. It's good business.
19: Critics say the project has been shrouded in secrecy, but Jackson said it had gone before the county's technical review committee.
17: The county's involved in that TRC review too, and basically they only had one comment, and that was about the road.
20: So they knew about it. Yeah, Everybody knew about it. You weren't secretly doing anything.
19: He said the reason why he didn't make this public sooner is because he couldn't, and cited state statute 288.075.
17: The legislature adopted this confidentiality statute for the purpose of allowing companies to come in without identifying their name, assets, sites, etc. It is the applicant that requests the confidentiality. It's not the city.
19: He told Pastor Jay a landfill is inevitable.
17: The Volusia site is going to be not taking garbage from this region. Even with Pinnell right now, our garbage is being shipped to Georgia. The bottom line is it's going to be a landfill in this region. If it's going to be somewhere in the region, why can't the city of Pinnell benefit?
19: The entire interview can be viewed on our WNZF Facebook page and will be broadcast on the radio Sunday morning at 8 a.m. In other news, Planet E Studios takes the stage tonight for Beats and Eats. There'll be live music, food trucks, and lots of fun tonight from 6 to 8 at the stage at Town Center. From the WNZF Newsroom, I'm Liz Ryan.
18: A Palm Coast woman wrongly accused in a crash that killed three people. Flagler County Deputy Administrator Jorge Salinas and his wife Nancy, as well as a motorcyclist, took her story to the U.S. Senate yesterday. Erica Fox tells us more.
2: I was terrified. I was facing the possibility of spending the rest of my life in prison for a crash that I knew I had not been involved in. I did not know if I would ever get out of jail.
3: Lindsay Isaacs brought her wrongful arrest story to a U.S. Senate hearing this week on flock cameras. After a camera recorded her SUV near an I-4 crash that killed three people, investigators focused on her.
2: An FHP trooper and three deputies arrived at my parents' home looking for me. My parents were confused and terrified, and they were now worried about whether I was even alive. The troopers told me that there was damage to my vehicle consistent with the collision. My Durango was in immaculate condition, yet I stood there watching law enforcement take it away while telling me that my vehicle had been involved in a crash where three people died.
3: Months later, Isaacs was arrested, even though she drove a black Durango and a witness had described a maroon Durango. The witness also gave part of a license plate number that did not match Lindsay's. Isaacs spent 13 days in jail. This week, she told senators what happened inside.
2: I was placed in solitary confinement for approximately 3.5 days. The cell door was shut and it was not open for 86 hours.
3: Her lawyer challenged the claim that her SUV had crash damage. A new investigation identified a maroon Durango whose plate matched the witness's partial number. Prosecutors dropped the charges against Isaacs and charged the other driver, who has pleaded not guilty.
2: I'm not here to tell you how to do your jobs. I'm here to tell you what happened to me. Thank you for allowing me to share my story with you today. I thank God, my family, and my attorney, Patrick McGeehan, for standing beside me and helping me get my life back.
3: From the WNZF Newsroom, I'm Erica Fox.
18: This local news is a service of Flagler County's Toyota dealer, Beaver Toyota in St. Augustine, conveniently located right off I-95 at exit 311.
4: With the recent passing of Dolly Parton, we want to continue to celebrate her legacy.
18: The Early Learning Coalition of Flagler and Volusia Counties is celebrating Give Like Dolly Day tomorrow. Ronnie Mack, the coalition's director of community engagement, says they're raising money for Dolly's Imagination Library.
4: The goal is to start drumming up funding. We have to fundraise to pay for the books, making sure that we let people know that just $40 can help a kid read for a whole entire year.
18: Mack says the effort is not just a one-off.
4: We are working on creating some future events because we want to continue to celebrate her throughout the year. So if you have any interest, we have a committee that we're putting together to help us plan some of these things. Or if you just have any great suggestions, we would love to incorporate those as we're building more events to celebrate her legacy.
18: Find out more about their virtual fundraising campaign at elcfv.org. And now you're up to date on Flagler's Morning News. I'm Peter Killeen.
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8: Shots fired at Miami International Airport. Authorities say a homeless man is in custody. The sheriff's office says Francisco Mendiola fired several rounds toward a nearby garbage can. Deputies say three bullets hit the can. One hit a parked car's windshield. They say Mendiola appeared to be intoxicated. The growing Flock AI camera surveillance network under the microscope of a U.S. Senate Judiciary Subcommittee. Among those testifying at a Wednesday hearing, Palm Coast resident Lindsay Isaacs, falsely accused in a fatal hit-and-run crash in Volusia County.
2: Surveillance technology does not exist in a vacuum. Information collected by technology can become part of an investigation that affects a real human being.
8: Isaacs is calling for the passage of Lindsay's law to require secondary verification before police make arrests based on camera evidence. Meantime, Polk County Sheriff Grady Judd says the removal of flock cameras on state highways may have led to a man's death. Deputies were looking for 60-year-old Sean Krause in a video voyeurism case. Judd says if cameras were still on state roads, he might have found Krause before he took his own life in a state park earlier this week. A Russian YouTuber credited with helping police nab a man accused of trying to solicit a minor for sex.
9: Delray Beach police say 52-year-old Jeffrey Allen Mark was arrested outside a Chipotle restaurant waiting for someone he thought was a 15-year-old girl that he met on Tinder. Instead, a Boca Raton-based content creator was there to greet him, along with UFC fighter Jared Gordon.
10: We just want to know why you would go through with this.
11: Thank you.
10: We just want to know. Would you rather talk to us or the cops? That's the question.
9: In a video surfaced online, Mark says he's going through a terrible divorce and has a daughter and fears he may lose his job. He said he wasn't going to have sex with the girl, but police say he spent 3 days sending explicit messages, including a photo of his genitals, and Mark being held without bond on several charges. I'm Joel Malkin.
8: With Florida's News, I'm Gordon Bird.
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13: One is the loneliest number. Good morning, I'm Jay Reynolds. A one-game separation is essentially what we have in the three closest races that remain. AL Central, White Sox fall to the Royals 5-4, but the Guardians can't take advantage.
21: Cleveland's down to its last strike. Here it comes. Got him swinging. That's your ball game. Boston wins it 1-0.
13: Tom Hamilton, WTAM. Guardians remain one game ahead of Chicago. White Sox do own the tiebreaker. As for the AL West, Astros, Rangers are still tied. Rangers losing a third straight game, falling 7-2 to the Mets, while the Astros lose in 10 innings in Seattle. Josh Naylor, walk-off single, giving the Mariners the win. Houston owns the tiebreaker there. We started last night with a three-way tie atop the NL wild card. Cubs and Phillies wind up losing their games. The Padres win 5-1 in L.A. over the Dodgers. Padres have the top wild card spot, one game ahead of the Cubs and Phillies. As for the Dodgers, Shohei Ohtani back in the lineup, 1-for-4 with a pair of strikeouts. NFL Week 3 kicks off tonight at Lambeau. Packers hosting the Falcons. Atlanta quarterback Michael Penix making his debut. Week 3 wraps up Monday with the Eagles and Bears. Case Keenum taking the snaps at quarterback for Chicago. Caleb Williams dealing with his hamstring. Tyson Bagent out with concussion protocol. In New York, Jackson Dart will have surgery. The team says he's out for at least the regular season. So Jameis Winston gets the start.
16: This is fresh. The opportunity is beautiful. It's amazing. I'm grateful for it. But at the same time, I got a brother that's, I got to keep lifted up, and I have to prepare for a football game.
13: That game's Sunday at home against the Titans, with the teams potentially dealing with a nor'easter as well. WNBA, Dream beating the Liberty and clinch the 4 seed. Home court advantage is Atlanta's in the first round. That means New York will be the 8 seed. They get Minnesota in round one. Dallas, a 12-point win over Seattle last night. Wings clinch the 7 seed.
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11: From ABC News, I'm Sherry Preston. An order from a federal judge for the Trump administration to restore White House access to the three media outlets that President Trump once banned. ABC's Hannah Pataugh has more details on the overnight legal action.
12: A federal judge ordering the Trump administration to restore White House access to three news organizations banned by the president. The judge granted CNN, MS Now, and Politico a temporary restraining order, and their revoked press credentials must be returned immediately. Trump had complained of negative news coverage. An attorney for the media outlets argued that the ban was a direct assault on the First Amendment.
11: Israeli Prime Minister Benjamin Netanyahu addressing the UN General Assembly this afternoon. There are expected to be demonstrations both for and against his appearance. Chinese President Xi Jinping welcomed to Washington personally by President Trump and the First Lady on the tarmac. Tonight he will be the guest of honor at a state dinner, says ABC Chief White House Correspondent Mary Bruce.
13: With Xi's arrival and Trump's extraordinary greeting, the Republican chairman of the Senate Armed Services Committee sounding the alarm.
14: Our commander-in-chief should keep in mind that his guest is a brutal, unelected, and oppressive dictator whose massive military arsenal is aimed directly at the United States of America.
13: Trump has brushed off those concerns, consistently heaping praise on Xi.
15: You're a great leader.
11: A nor'easter bearing down on the eastern seaboard. ABC's Trish Hartman is along the Jersey Shore.
16: Blustery conditions down the shore kept many people off the beach. Over the next few days, officials are expecting tidal flooding that will likely block some roads and are encouraging folks to move their cars to higher ground.
11: Parts of the shore could get 6 to 12 foot waves. Much of New Mexico is still under a flood watch, especially areas left vulnerable to mud flows by recent wildfires. Monsoon rains have been pummeling cities like Albuquerque and Santa Fe. 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
18: Traffic Watch is a service of Chanfro and Chanfro, your auto accident experts at Flagler Executive Airport and Daytona Beach. Still looking pretty good as far as accidents go. No reports of any big accidents anywhere around Flagler or Volusia County. So drive safely out there. On I-95 in the northbound lanes, there is a broken down vehicle just to the north of Palm Coast Parkway. They're off to the right shoulder. Also seeing heavy congestion with school traffic on Belterre Parkway between Matanzas Woods and Palm Coast Parkway. I'm Jared Cirillo.
19: Good morning. Thinking about a whole house generator? Think Cunningham. Cunningham. Cunningham.

0: Oil.com. Spotty showers and thunderstorms, 80 to 84 this afternoon. North winds at 10 to 20. Isolated showers or storms, low 70s tonight. Isolated showers and thunderstorms continue tomorrow at 77 to 81. Sunshine returns for the weekend. Saturday's highs near 80. I'm Precision Weather Meteorologist Russ Murley on WNZF.
1: It's about leaving a legacy of a healthier community than when I came in 2019.
2: 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I'm Peter Killeen. You're listening to Flagler's Morning News. Bunnell City Manager takes on a controversial topic. Liz Ryan tells us more.
3: On Today with Pastor Jay here on WNZF, Bunnell City Manager Dr. Alvin Jackson discussed the proposed landfill coming to Bunnell, stretching out over 600 acres off State Road 100.
1: Industrial development brings you those dollars. They have the least impact on your infrastructure. It's good business.
3: Critics say the project has been shrouded in secrecy, but Jackson said it had gone before the county's technical review committee.
1: The county's involved in that TRC review too, and basically they only had one comment, and that was about the road.
4: So they knew about it. Yeah, Everybody knew about it. You weren't secretly doing anything.
3: He said the reason why he didn't make this public sooner is because he couldn't, and cited State Statute 288.075.
1: The legislature adopted this confidentiality statute for the purpose of allowing companies to come in without identifying their name, assets, sites, etc. It is the applicant that requests the confidentiality. It's not the city.
3: He told Pastor Jay a landfill is inevitable.
1: The Volusia site is going to be not taking garbage from this region. Even with Bunnell right now, our garbage is being shipped to Georgia. The bottom line is it's going to be a landfill in this region. If it's going to be somewhere in the region, why can't the city of Bunnell benefit?
3: The entire interview can be viewed on our WNZF Facebook page and will be broadcast on the radio Sunday morning at 8 a.m. In other news, Planet E Studios takes the stage tonight for Beats and Eats. There'll be live music, food trucks, and lots of fun tonight from 6 to 8 at the stage at Town Center. From the WNZF Newsroom, I'm Liz Ryan.
2: A Palm Coast woman wrongly accused in a crash that killed three people. Flagler County Deputy Administrator Jorge Salinas and his wife Nancy, as well as a motorcyclist, took her story to the U.S. Senate yesterday. Erica Fox tells us more.
5: I was terrified. I was facing the possibility of spending the rest of my life in prison for a crash that I knew I had not been involved in. I did not know if I would ever get out of jail.
6: Lindsay Isaacs brought her wrongful arrest story to a U.S. Senate hearing this week on flock cameras. After a camera recorded her SUV near an I-4 crash that killed three people, investigators focused on her.
5: An FHP trooper and three deputies arrived at my parents' home looking for me. My parents were confused and terrified, and they were now worried about whether I was even alive. The troopers told me that there was damage to my vehicle consistent with the collision. My Durango was in immaculate condition, yet I stood there watching law enforcement take it away while telling me that my vehicle had been involved in a crash where three people died.
6: Months later, Isaacs was arrested, even though she drove a black Durango and a witness had described a maroon Durango. The witness also gave part of a license plate number that did not match Lindsay's. Isaacs spent 13 days in jail. This week, she told senators what happened inside.
5: I was placed in solitary confinement for approximately 3.5 days. The cell door was shut and it was not open for 86 hours.
6: Her lawyer challenged the claim that her SUV had crash damage. A new investigation identified a maroon Durango whose plate matched the witness's partial number. Prosecutors dropped the charges against Isaacs and charged the other driver, who has pleaded not guilty.
5: I'm not here to tell you how to do your jobs. I'm here to tell you what happened to me. Thank you for allowing me to share my story with you today. I thank God, my family, and my attorney, Patrick McGeehan, for standing beside me and helping me get my life back.
6: From the WNZF Newsroom, I'm Erica Fox.
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7: With the recent passing of Dolly Parton, we want to continue to celebrate her legacy.
2: The Early Learning Coalition of Flagler and Volusia Counties is celebrating Give Like Dolly Day tomorrow. Ronnie Mack, the coalition's director of community engagement, says they're raising money for Dolly's Imagination Library.
7: The goal is to start drumming up funding. We have to fundraise to pay for the books, making sure that we let people know that just $40 can help a kid read for a whole entire year.
2: Max says the effort is not just a one-off.
7: We are working on creating some future events because we want to continue to celebrate her throughout the year. So if you have any interest, we have a committee that we're putting together to help us plan some of these things. Or if you just have any great suggestions, we would love to incorporate those as we're building more events to celebrate her legacy.
2: Find out more about their virtual fundraising campaign at elcfv.org. And now you're up to date on Flagler's Morning News. I'm Peter Killeen.
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9: Shots fired at Miami International Airport. Authorities say a homeless man is in custody. The sheriff's office says Francisco Mendiola fired several rounds toward a nearby garbage can. Deputies say three bullets hit the can. One hit a parked car's windshield. They say Mendiola appeared to be intoxicated. The growing Flock AI camera surveillance network under the microscope of a U.S. Senate Judiciary Subcommittee. Among those testifying at a Wednesday hearing, Palm Coast resident Lindsay Isaacs, falsely accused in a fatal hit-and-run crash in Volusia County.
10: Surveillance technology does not exist in a vacuum. Information collected by technology can become part of an investigation that affects a real human being.
9: Isaacs is calling for the passage of Lindsay's law to require secondary verification before police make arrests based on camera evidence. Meantime, Polk County Sheriff Grady Judd says the removal of Flock cameras on state highways may have led to a man's death. Deputies were looking for 60-year-old Sean Krause in a video voyeurism case. Judd says if cameras were still on state roads, he might have found Krause before he took his own life in a state park earlier this week. A Russian YouTuber credited with helping police nab a man accused of trying to solicit a minor for sex.
11: Delray Beach police say 52-year-old Jeffrey Allen Mark was arrested outside a Chipotle restaurant waiting for someone he thought was a 15-year-old girl that he met on Tinder. Instead, a Boca Raton-based content creator was there to greet him, along with UFC fighter Jared Gordon.
12: We just want to know why you would go through with this.
13: Thank you.
12: We just want to know. Would you rather talk to us or the cops? That's the question.
11: In a video surfaced online, Mark says he's going through a terrible divorce and has a daughter and fears he may lose his job. He said he wasn't going to have sex with the girl, but police say he spent 3 days sending explicit messages, including a photo of his genitals, and Mark being held without bond on several charges. I'm Joel Malkin.
9: With Florida's News, I'm Gordon Berg.
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16: One is the loneliest number. Good morning, I'm Jay Reynolds. A one-game separation is essentially what we have in the three closest races that remain. AL Central, White Sox fall to the Royals 5-4, but the Guardians can't take advantage.
17: Cleveland's down to its last strike. Here it comes. Got him swinging. That's your ball game. Boston wins it 1-0.
16: Tom Hamilton, WTAM. Guardians remain one game ahead of Chicago. White Sox do own the tiebreaker. As for the AL West, Astros, Rangers are still tied. Rangers losing a third straight game, falling 7-2 to the Mets, while the Astros lose in 10 innings in Seattle. Josh Naylor, walk-off single, giving the Mariners the win. Houston owns the tiebreaker there. We started last night with a three-way tie atop the NL wild card. Cubs and Phillies wind up losing their games. The Padres win 5-1 in L.A. over the Dodgers. Padres have the top wild card spot, one game ahead of the Cubs and Phillies. As for the Dodgers, Shohei Ohtani back in the lineup, 1-for-4 with a pair of strikeouts. NFL Week 3 kicks off tonight at Lambeau. Packers hosting the Falcons. Atlanta quarterback Michael Penix making his debut. Week 3 wraps up Monday with the Eagles and Bears. Case Keenum taking the snaps at quarterback for Chicago. Caleb Williams dealing with his hamstring. Tyson Bagent out with concussion protocol. In New York, Jackson Dart will have surgery. The team says he's out for at least the regular season, so Jameis Winston gets the start.
13: This is fresh. The opportunity is beautiful. It's amazing. I'm grateful for it. But at the same time, I got a brother that's, I got to keep lifted up, and I have to prepare for a football game.
16: That game Sunday at home against the Titans, with the teams potentially dealing with a nor'easter as well. WNBA dream beating the Liberty and clinch the 4 seed. Home court advantage is Atlanta's in the first round. That means New York will be the 8 seed. They get Minnesota in round one. Dallas, a 12-point win over Seattle last night. Wings clinch the 7 seed.
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29: Welcome. Good morning. This is Ed Pruitt of Edward Jones bringing you the Daily Financial Market Report. U.S. equity markets closed lower yesterday as rising Treasury yields weighed on investor sentiment. The 10-year yield climbed to 5.11%, its highest level since 2007. With robust economic data, hawkish comments from Federal Reserve Governor Michael Barr, and a poorly received Treasury auction likely all contributing to Wednesday's rise in yields. From a leadership perspective, energy was the only S&P 500 sector to finish in positive territory. While rate-sensitive sectors such as utilities and real estate, along with growth-oriented sectors including communication services and consumer discretionary, were among the laggards. The Dow Jones Industrial Average finished down 351 points to close at 51,512. The S&P 500 was down 58 at 7,706. And the NASDAQ finished down 308 points to close at 26,936. In commodity markets, the spot price of gold was down $53.40 to $4,323 an ounce, and the price of crude oil finished up $1.98 to $92 a barrel. This is Ed Pruitt of Edward Jones, member SIPC, serving individual investors with personalized attention and long-term financial advice. Our phone number here is 439-0047. Please give us a call if we can be of any service. Thanks and have a great day.
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1: From ABC News, I'm Sherry Preston. Press access reinstated, but still locked out of the White House. Overnight, a federal judge ruled that President Trump did not have the power to block access to the White House to news outlets he doesn't like. Here's ABC Chief White House Correspondent Mary Bruce.
2: The judge issuing a temporary restraining order restoring the press access for CNN, MS Now, and Politico, those three news outlets that were banned by the president. The judge saying that ban was likely unconstitutional and also rejecting the administration's argument that revoking their press access was necessary to protect national security. The judge saying he was skeptical of that.
1: This morning, however, a CNN reporter was turned away from the White House. A CNN photographer had a security pass taken away, and a CNN producer at the White House was let inside. Chinese President Xi Jinping, guest of honor at a White House state dinner this evening. An FDA advisory panel voting to recommend a new blood test that could help detect more than 50 types of cancer.
3: This is not meant to replace any current cancer screening guidelines. That this is meant to be an adjunct to everything we're already supposed to be doing.
1: Dr. Eric Hsu at Cedars-Sinai in Los Angeles. An 11-year-old girl from Edmond, Oklahoma is being held in the murder of her own brother, who was 15 and disabled.
4: Court documents suggest that the girl was embarrassed by her brother's physical and mental disabilities and jealous of the attention he received from their parents. Now that she's admitted to killing her brother,
5: she can be held up until she's 19 years of age,
4: says legal observer Ed Blau.
5: She will likely be in custody for a decent portion of the rehabilitation process.
4: A process undertaken in the juvenile rather than the adult legal system. Jim Ryan, ABC News.
1: There is a nor'easter churning in the Atlantic, could bring strong winds, high waves, rain, and erosion to much of the East Coast. Powerful Hurricane Polo sending bands of heavy rain across Mexico's Pacific coast, while Tropical Storm Nolo is expected to strengthen, then close in on the Big Island of Hawaii tomorrow or Saturday. This is ABC News.
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1: A new study published this week takes a deep dive into the negative impact many ultra-processed foods can have on our bodies, including heart disease and blood sugar problems.
6: 53% of all the calories that the average American consumes every day come from ultra-processed foods. They account for more than 60% of kids' diets. Health Secretary Robert F. Kennedy Jr. is pushing to create a uniform definition of ultra-processed foods to allow the federal government to regulate them more consistently. So far, that has not been finalized.
1: ABC's Elizabeth Schulze. Police in Mississippi fast-tracking toxicology reports after two Ole Miss students were found dead, with kratom now one of the things they're looking into. ABC's Faith Abube.
7: Police now racing to determine whether there's any link to kratom, a popular herbal supplement that can act as both a stimulant and an opioid. Investigators say packages from a retail store were found at each scene. Investigators say they do not have confirmed information indicating that kratom or any other substance was a contributing factor in either death.
1: Kratom, oftentimes referred to as gas station heroin because it's legal, can be bought at gas stations and can cause similar overdose symptoms. Energy department set to announce it'll spend almost $2 billion trying to squeeze more electricity out of the nation's ailing and stressed power grid. President Trump's administration stepping up efforts to avoid blackouts amid skyrocketing energy demand spurred by artificial intelligence. The money goes to 31 projects in 26 states. Sherry Preston, ABC News.
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10: 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Still a little bit of congestion on Whiteview Parkway as you approach the intersection of Belterre, especially in the westbound lanes there. Other than that, though, traffic's been looking pretty good. Also, heavy congestion northbound on Belterre Parkway approaching Palm Coast Parkway. But no reports of any accidents or lane closures. I'm Jared Cirillo.
11: 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All About Price, North State Street, Bunnell. Spotty showers and thunderstorms, low 80s this afternoon. Isolated showers or storms, low 70s tonight. Isolated showers and thunderstorms, 77 to 81 tomorrow. Sunny on Saturday, high 78 to 82. I'm Precision Weather Meteorologist Russ Murley on WNZF.
12: It's about leaving a legacy of a healthier community than when I came in 2019.
13: Good morning, Flagler County. I'm Peter Colleen. You're listening to Flagler's Morning News. Bunnell City Manager takes on a controversial topic. Liz Ryan tells us more.
14: On Today with Pastor Jay here on WNZF, Bunnell City Manager Dr. Alvin Jackson discussed the proposed landfill coming to Bunnell, stretching out over 600 acres off State Road 100.
12: Industrial development brings you those dollars. They have the least impact on your infrastructure. It's good business.
14: Critics say the project has been shrouded in secrecy, but Jackson said it had gone before the county's technical review committee.
12: The county's involved in that TRC review too, and basically they only had one comment, and that was about the road.
15: So they knew about it. Yeah, Everybody knew about it. You weren't secretly doing anything.
14: He said the reason why he didn't make this public sooner is because he couldn't, and cited State Statute 288.075.
12: The legislature adopted this confidentiality statute for the purpose of allowing companies to come in without identifying their name, assets, sites, etc. It is the applicant that requests the confidentiality. It's not the city.
14: He told Pastor Jay a landfill is inevitable.
12: The Volusia site is going to be not taking garbage from this region. Even with Bunnell right now, our garbage is being shipped to Georgia. The bottom line is it's going to be a landfill in this region. If it's going to be somewhere in the region, why can't the city of Bunnell benefit?
14: The entire interview can be viewed on our WNZF Facebook page and will be broadcast on the radio Sunday morning at 8 a.m. In other news, Planet E Studios takes the stage tonight for Beats and Eats. There'll be live music, food trucks, and lots of fun tonight from 6 to 8 at the stage at Town Center. From the WNZF Newsroom, I'm Liz Ryan.
13: A Palm Coast woman wrongly accused in a crash that killed three people. Flagler County Deputy Administrator Jorge Salinas and his wife Nancy, as well as a motorcyclist, took her story to the U.S. Senate yesterday. Erica Fox tells us more.
16: I was terrified. I was facing the possibility of spending the rest of my life in prison for a crash that I knew I had not been involved in. I did not know if I would ever get out of jail.
17: Lindsay Isaacs brought her wrongful arrest story to a U.S. Senate hearing this week on flock cameras. After a camera recorded her SUV near an I-4 crash that killed three people, investigators focused on her.
16: An FHP trooper and three deputies arrived at my parents' home looking for me. My parents were confused and terrified, and they were now worried about whether I was even alive. The troopers told me that there was damage to my vehicle consistent with the collision. My Durango was in immaculate condition, yet I stood there watching law enforcement take it away while telling me that my vehicle had been involved in a crash where three people died.
17: Months later, Isaacs was arrested, even though she drove a black Durango and a witness had described a maroon Durango. The witness also gave part of a license plate number that did not match Lindsay's. Isaacs spent 13 days in jail. This week, she told senators what happened inside.
16: I was placed in solitary confinement for approximately 3.5 days. The cell door was shut and it was not open for 86 hours.
17: Her lawyer challenged the claim that her SUV had crash damage. A new investigation identified a maroon Durango whose plate matched the witness's partial number. Prosecutors dropped the charges against Isaacs and charged the other driver, who has pleaded not guilty.
16: I'm not here to tell you how to do your jobs. I'm here to tell you what happened to me. Thank you for allowing me to share my story with you today. I thank God, my family, and my attorney, Patrick McGeehan, for standing beside me and helping me get my life back.
17: From the WNZF Newsroom, I'm Erica Fox.
13: This local news is a service of Flagler County's Toyota dealer, Beaver Toyota in St. Augustine, conveniently located right off I-95 at exit 311.
19: With the recent passing of Dolly Parton, we want to continue to celebrate her legacy.
13: The Early Learning Coalition of Flagler and Volusia Counties is celebrating Give Like Dolly Day tomorrow. Ronnie Mack, the coalition's director of community engagement, says they're raising money for Dolly's Imagination Library.
19: The goal is to start drumming up funding. We have to fundraise to pay for the books, making sure that we let people know that just $40 can help a kid read for a whole entire year.
13: Mack says the effort is not just a one-off.
19: We are working on creating some future events because we want to continue to celebrate her throughout the year. So if you have any interest, we have a committee that we're putting together to help us plan some of these things. Or if you just have any great suggestions, we would love to incorporate those as we're building more events to celebrate her legacy.
13: Find out more about their virtual fundraising campaign at elcfv.org. And now you're up to date on Flagler's Morning News. I'm Peter Killeen.
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21: Shots fired at Miami International Airport. Authorities say a homeless man is in custody. The sheriff's office says Francisco Mendiola fired several rounds toward a nearby garbage can. Deputies say three bullets hit the can. One hit a parked car's windshield. They say Mendiola appeared to be intoxicated. The growing Flock AI camera surveillance network under the microscope of a U.S. Senate Judiciary Subcommittee. Among those testifying at a Wednesday hearing, Palm Coast resident Lindsay Isaacs, falsely accused in a fatal hit-and-run crash in Volusia County.
16: Surveillance technology does not exist in a vacuum. Information collected by technology can become part of an investigation that affects a real human being.
21: Isaacs is calling for the passage of Lindsay's law to require secondary verification before police make arrests based on camera evidence. Meantime, Polk County Sheriff Grady Judd says the removal of flock cameras on state highways may have led to a man's death. Deputies were looking for 60-year-old Sean Krause in a video voyeurism case. Judd says if cameras were still on state roads, he might have found Krause before he took his own life in a state park earlier this week. A Russian YouTuber credited with helping police nab a man accused of trying to solicit a minor for sex.
22: Delray Beach police say 52-year-old Jeffrey Allen Mark was arrested outside a Chipotle restaurant waiting for someone he thought was a 15-year-old girl that he met on Tinder. Instead, a Boca Raton-based content creator was there to greet him, along with UFC fighter Jared Gordon.
23: We just want to know why you would go through with this.
24: Thank you.
23: We just want to know. Would you rather talk to us or the cops? That's the question.
22: In a video surfaced online, Mark says he's going through a terrible divorce and has a daughter and fears he may lose his job. He said he wasn't going to have sex with the girl, but police say he spent 3 days sending explicit messages, including a photo of his genitals, and Mark being held without bond on several charges. I'm Joel Malkin.
21: With Florida's News, I'm Gordon Bird.
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6: One is the loneliest number. Good morning, I'm Jay Reynolds. A one-game separation is essentially what we have in the three closest races that remain. AL Central, White Sox fall to the Royals 5-4, but the Guardians can't take advantage.
7: Cleveland's down to its last strike. Here it comes. Got him swinging. That's your ball game. Boston wins it 1-0.
6: Tom Hamilton, WTAM. Guardians remain one game ahead of Chicago. White Sox do own the tiebreaker. As for the AL West, Astros Rangers are still tied. Rangers losing a third straight game, falling 7-2 to the Mets, while the Astros lose in 10 innings in Seattle. Josh Naylor, walk-off single, giving the Mariners the win. Houston owns the tiebreaker there. We started last night with a three-way tie atop the NL wild card. Cubs and Phillies wind up losing their games. The Padres win 5-1 in L.A. over the Dodgers. Padres have the top wild card spot, one game ahead of the Cubs and Phillies. As for the Dodgers, Shohei Ohtani back in the lineup, 1-for-4 with a pair of strikeouts. NFL Week 3 kicks off tonight at Lambeau. Packers hosting the Falcons. Atlanta quarterback Michael Penix making his debut. Week 3 wraps up Monday with the Eagles and Bears. Case Keenum taking the snaps at quarterback for Chicago. Caleb Williams dealing with his hamstring. Tyson Bagent out with concussion protocol. In New York, Jackson Dart will have surgery. The team says he's out for at least the regular season. So Jameis Winston gets the start.
8: This is fresh. The opportunity is beautiful. It's amazing. I'm grateful for it. But at the same time, I got a brother that's, I got to keep lifted up, and I have to prepare for a football game.
6: That game's Sunday at home against the Titans, with the teams potentially dealing with a nor'easter as well. WNBA Dream beating the Liberty and clinch the 4 seed. Home court advantage is Atlanta's in the first round. That means New York will be the 8 seed. They get Minnesota in round 1. Dallas, a 12-point win over Seattle last night. Wings clinch the 7 seed.
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11: From ABC News, I'm Sherry Preston. Press access reinstated, but still locked out of the White House. Overnight, a federal judge ruled that President Trump did not have the power to block access to the White House to news outlets he doesn't like. Here's ABC Chief White House Correspondent Mary Bruce.
12: The judge issuing a temporary restraining order restoring the press access for CNN, MS Now, and Politico, those 3 news outlets that were banned by the president. The judge saying that ban was likely unconstitutional and also rejecting the administration's argument that revoking their press access was necessary to protect national security. The judge saying he was skeptical of that.
11: This morning, however, a CNN reporter was turned away from the White House. A CNN photographer had a security pass taken away, and a CNN producer at the White House was let inside. Chinese President Xi Jinping, guest of honor at a White House state dinner this evening. An FDA advisory panel voting to recommend a new blood test that could help detect more than 50 types of cancer.
13: This is not meant to replace any current cancer screening guidelines. That this is meant to be an adjunct to everything we're already supposed to be doing.
11: Dr. Eric Sue at Cedars-Sinai in Los Angeles. An 11-year-old girl from Edmond, Oklahoma is being held in the murder of her own brother, who was 15 and disabled.
14: Court documents suggest that the girl was embarrassed by her brother's physical and mental disabilities and jealous of the attention he received from their parents. now that she's admitted to killing her brother.
0: She can be held up until she's 19 years of age,
14: says legal observer Ed Blau.
0: She will likely be in custody for a decent portion of the rehabilitation process.
14: A process undertaken in the juvenile rather than the adult legal system. Jim Ryan, ABC News.
11: There is a nor'easter churning in the Atlantic, could bring strong winds, high waves, rain, and erosion to much of the East Coast. Powerful Hurricane Polo sending bands of heavy rain across Mexico's Pacific coast, while Tropical Storm Nolo is expected to strengthen, then close in on the Big Island of Hawaii tomorrow or Saturday. This is ABC News.
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2: 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Still looking pretty good as far as accidents go. No reports of any big accidents anywhere around Flagler or Volusia County. So drive safely out there. On I-95 in the northbound lanes, there is a broken down vehicle just to the north of Palm Coast Parkway. They're off to the right shoulder. Also seeing heavy congestion with school traffic on Belterre Parkway between Matanzas Woods and Palm Coast Parkway. I'm Jared Cirillo.
3: Good morning. Thinking about a whole house generator? Think Cunningham. Cunningham. 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Spotty showers and thunderstorms, 80 to 84 this afternoon. North winds at 10 to 20. Isolated showers or storms, low 70s tonight. Isolated showers and thunderstorms continue tomorrow at 77 to 81. Sunshine returns to the weekend. Saturday's highs near 80. I'm Precision Weather Meteorologist Russ Murley on WNZF.
4: It's about leaving a legacy of a healthier community than when I came in 2019.
15: 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I'm Peter Colleen. You're listening to Flagler's Morning News. Bunnell City Manager takes on a controversial topic. Liz Ryan tells us more.
16: On Today with Pastor Jay here on WNZF, Bunnell City Manager Dr. Alvin Jackson discussed the proposed landfill coming to Bunnell, stretching out over 600 acres off State Road 100.
4: Industrial development brings you those dollars. They have the least impact on your infrastructure. It's good business.
16: Critics say the project has been shrouded in secrecy, but Jackson said it had gone before the county's technical review committee.
4: The county's involved in that TRC review too, and basically they only had one comment, and that was about the road.
17: So they knew about it. Yeah, Everybody knew about it. You weren't secretly doing anything.
16: He said the reason why he didn't make this public sooner is because he couldn't, and cited State Statute 288.075.
4: The legislature adopted this confidentiality statute for the purpose of allowing companies to come in without identifying their name, assets, sites, etc. It is the applicant that requests the confidentiality. It's not the city.
16: He told Pastor Jay a landfill is inevitable.
4: The Volusia site is going to be not taking garbage from this region. Even with Bunnell right now, our garbage is being shipped to Georgia. The bottom line is it's going to be a landfill in this region. If it's going to be somewhere in the region, why can't the city of Bunnell benefit?
16: The entire interview can be viewed on our WNZF Facebook page and will be broadcast on the radio Sunday morning at 8 a.m. In other news, Planet E Studios takes the stage tonight for Beats and Eats. There'll be live music, food trucks, and lots of fun tonight from 6 to 8 at the stage at Town Center. From the WNZF Newsroom, I'm Liz Ryan.
15: A Palm Coast woman wrongly accused in a crash that killed three people. Flagler County Deputy Administrator Jorge Salinas and his wife Nancy, as well as a motorcyclist, took her story to the U.S. Senate yesterday. Erica Fox tells us more.
5: I was terrified. I was facing the possibility of spending the rest of my life in prison for a crash that I knew I had not been involved in. I did not know if I would ever get out of jail.
18: Lindsay Isaacs brought her wrongful arrest story to a U.S. Senate hearing this week on flock cameras. After a camera recorded her SUV near an I-4 crash that killed three people, investigators focused on her.
5: An FHP trooper and three deputies arrived at my parents' home looking for me. My parents were confused and terrified, and they were now worried about whether I was even alive. The troopers told me that there was damage to my vehicle consistent with the collision. My Durango was in immaculate condition, yet I stood there watching law enforcement take it away while telling me that my vehicle had been involved in a crash where three people died.
18: Months later, Isaacs was arrested, even though she drove a black Durango and a witness had described a maroon Durango. The witness also gave part of a license plate number that did not match Lindsay's. Isaacs spent 13 days in jail. This week, she told senators what happened inside.
5: I was placed in solitary confinement for approximately 3.5 days. The cell door was shut and it was not open for 86 hours.
18: Her lawyer challenged the claim that her SUV had crash damage. A new investigation identified a maroon Durango whose plate matched the witness's partial number. Prosecutors dropped the charges against Isaacs and charged the other driver, who has pleaded not guilty.
5: I'm not here to tell you how to do your jobs. I'm here to tell you what happened to me. Thank you for allowing me to share my story with you today. I thank God, my family, and my attorney, Patrick McGeehan, for standing beside me and helping me get my life back.
18: From the WNZF Newsroom, I'm Erica Fox.
15: This local news is a service of Flagler County's Toyota dealer, Beaver Toyota in St. Augustine, conveniently located right off I-95 at exit 311.
19: With the recent passing of Dolly Parton, we want to continue to celebrate her legacy.
15: The Early Learning Coalition of Flagler and Volusia Counties is celebrating Give Like Dolly Day tomorrow. Ronnie Mack, the coalition's director of community engagement, says they're raising money for Dolly's Imagination Library.
19: The goal is to start drumming up funding. We have to fundraise to pay for the books, making sure that we let people know that just $40 can help a kid read for a whole entire year.
15: Max says the effort is not just a one-off.
19: We are working on creating some future events because we want to continue to celebrate her throughout the year. So if you have any interest, we have a committee that we're putting together to help us plan some of these things. Or if you just have any great suggestions, we would love to incorporate those as we're building more events to celebrate her legacy.
15: Find out more about their virtual fundraising campaign at elcfv.org. And now you're up to date on Flagler's Morning News. I'm Peter Killeen.
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21: Shots fired at Miami International Airport. Authorities say a homeless man is in custody. The sheriff's office says Francisco Mendiola fired several rounds toward a nearby garbage can. Deputies say three bullets hit the can. One hit a parked car's windshield. They say Mendiola appeared to be intoxicated. The growing Flock AI camera surveillance network under the microscope of a U.S. Senate Judiciary Subcommittee. Among those testifying at a Wednesday hearing, Palm Coast resident Lindsay Isaacs, falsely accused in a fatal hit-and-run crash in Volusia County.
5: Surveillance technology does not exist in a vacuum. Information collected by technology can become part of an investigation that affects a real human being.
21: Isaacs is calling for the passage of Lindsay's law to require secondary verification before police make arrests based on camera evidence. Meantime, Polk County Sheriff Grady Judd says the removal of flock cameras on state highways may have led to a man's death. Deputies were looking for 60-year-old Sean Krause in a video voyeurism case. Judd says if cameras were still on state roads, he might have found Krause before he took his own life in a state park earlier this week. A Russian YouTuber credited with helping police nab a man accused of trying to solicit a minor for sex.
22: Delray Beach police say 52-year-old Jeffrey Allen Mark was arrested outside a Chipotle restaurant waiting for someone he thought was a 15-year-old girl that he met on Tinder. Instead, a Boca Raton-based content creator was there to greet him, along with UFC fighter Jared Gordon.
23: We just want to know why you would go through with this. We just want to know. Would you rather talk to us or the cops? That's the question.
22: In a video surfaced online, Mark says he's going through a terrible divorce and has a daughter and fears he may lose his job. He said he wasn't going to have sex with the girl, but police say he spent 3 days sending explicit messages, including a photo of his genitals, and Mark being held without bond on several charges. I'm Joel Malkin.
21: With Florida's News, I'm Gordon Bird.
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7: One is the loneliest number. Good morning, I'm Jay Reynolds. A one-game separation is essentially what we have in the three closest races that remain. AL Central, White Sox fall to the Royals 5-4, but the Guardians can't take advantage.
8: Cleveland's down to its last strike. Here it comes. Got him swinging. That's your ball game. Boston wins it 1-0.
7: Tom Hamilton, WTAM. Guardians remain one game ahead of Chicago. White Sox do own the tiebreaker. As for the AL West, Astros, Rangers are still tied. Rangers losing a third straight game, falling 7-2 to the Mets, while the Astros lose in 10 innings in Seattle. Josh Naylor, walk-off single, giving the Mariners the win. Houston owns the tiebreaker there. We started last night with a three-way tie atop the NL wild card. Cubs and Phillies wind up losing their games. The Padres win 5-1 in L.A. over the Dodgers. Padres have the top wild card spot, one game ahead of the Cubs and Phillies. As for the Dodgers, Shohei Ohtani back in the lineup, 1-for-4 with a pair of strikeouts. NFL Week 3 kicks off tonight at Lambeau. Packers hosting the Falcons. Atlanta quarterback Michael Penix making his debut. Week 3 wraps up Monday with the Eagles and Bears. Case Keenum taking the snaps at quarterback for Chicago. Caleb Williams dealing with his hamstring. Tyson Bagent out with concussion protocol. In New York, Jackson Dart will have surgery. The team says he's out for at least the regular season. So Jameis Winston gets the start.
10: This is fresh. The opportunity is beautiful. It's amazing. I'm grateful for it. But at the same time, I got a brother that's, I got to keep lifted up, and I have to prepare for a football game.
7: That game's Sunday at home against the Titans, with the teams potentially dealing with a nor'easter as well. WNBA, Dream beating the Liberty and clinch the 4 seed. Home court advantage is Atlanta's in the first round. That means New York will be the 8 seed. They get Minnesota in round 1. Dallas, a 12-point win over Seattle last night. Wings clinch the 7 seed.
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4: From ABC News, I'm Sherry Preston. Press access reinstated, but still locked out of the White House. Overnight, a federal judge ruled that President Trump did not have the power to block access to the White House to news outlets he doesn't like. Here's ABC Chief White House Correspondent Mary Bruce.
5: The judge issuing a temporary restraining order restoring the press access for CNN, MS Now, and Politico, those three news outlets that were banned by the president. The judge saying that ban was likely unconstitutional and also rejecting the administration's argument that revoking their press access was necessary to protect national security, the judge saying he was skeptical of that.
4: This morning, however, a CNN reporter was turned away from the White House. A CNN photographer had a security pass taken away, and a CNN producer at the White House was let inside. Chinese President Xi Jinping, guest of honor at a White House state dinner this evening. An FDA advisory panel voting to recommend a new blood test that could help detect more than 50 types of cancer.
6: This is not meant to replace any current cancer screening guidelines, that this is meant to be an adjunct to everything we're already supposed to be doing.
4: Dr. Eric Sue at Cedars-Sinai in Los Angeles. An 11-year-old girl from Edmond, Oklahoma is being held in the murder of her own brother, who was 15 and disabled.
7: Court documents suggest that the girl was embarrassed by her brother's physical and mental disabilities and jealous of the attention he received from their parents. Now that she's admitted to killing her brother,
8: she can be held up until she's 19 years of age,
7: says legal observer Ed Blau.
8: She will likely be in custody for a decent portion of the rehabilitation process.
7: A process undertaken in the juvenile rather than the adult legal system. Jim Ryan, ABC News.
4: There is a nor'easter churning in the Atlantic, could bring strong winds, high waves, rain, and erosion to much of the East Coast. Powerful Hurricane Polo sending bands of heavy rain across Mexico's Pacific coast, while Tropical Storm Nolo is expected to strengthen, then close in on the Big Island of Hawaii tomorrow or Saturday. This is ABC News.
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10: 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Still a little bit of congestion on Whiteview Parkway as you approach the intersection of Belterre, especially in the westbound lanes there. Other than that, though, traffic's been looking pretty good. Also, heavy congestion northbound on Belterre Parkway approaching Palm Coast Parkway. But no reports of any accidents or lane closures. I'm Jared Cirillo.
11: 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All About Price, North State Street, Bunnell. Spotty showers and thunderstorms, low 80s this afternoon. Isolated showers or storms, low 70s tonight. Isolated showers and thunderstorms, 77 to 81 tomorrow. Sunny on Saturday, high 78 to 82. I'm Precision Weather Meteorologist Russ Murley on WNZF.
12: It's about leaving a legacy of a healthier community than when I came in 2019.
13: 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I'm Peter Colleen. You're listening to Flagler's Morning News. Bunnell City Manager takes on a controversial topic. 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

0: proposed landfill coming to Bunnell, stretching out over 600 acres off State Road 100.
1: Industrial development brings you those dollars. They have the least impact on your infrastructure. It's good business.
0: Critics say the project has been shrouded in secrecy, but Jackson said it had gone before the county's technical review committee.
1: The county's involved in that TRC review, too. And basically, they only had one comment, and that was about the road.
2: So they knew about it. Yeah, Everybody knew about it. You weren't secretly doing anything.
0: He said the reason why he didn't make this public sooner is because he couldn't, and cited State Statute 288.075.
1: The legislature adopted this confidentiality statute for the purpose of allowing companies to come in without identifying their name, assets, sites, etc. It is the applicant that requests the confidentiality. It's not the city.
0: He told Pastor Jay a landfill is inevitable.
1: The Volusia site is going to be not taking garbage from this region. Even with Bunnell right now, our garbage is being shipped to Georgia. The bottom line is it's going to be a landfill in this region. If it's going to be somewhere in the region, why can't the city of Bunnell benefit?
0: The entire interview can be viewed on our WNZF Facebook page and will be broadcast on the radio Sunday morning at 8 a.m. In other news, Planet E Studios takes the stage tonight for Beats and Eats. There'll be live music, food trucks, and lots of fun tonight from 6 to 8 at the stage at Town Center. From the WNZF Newsroom, I'm Liz Ryan.
3: A Palm Coast woman wrongly accused in a crash that killed three people. Flagler County Deputy Administrator Jorge Salinas and his wife Nancy, as well as a motorcyclist, took her story to the U.S. Senate yesterday. Erica Fox tells us more.
4: I was terrified. I was facing the possibility of spending the rest of my life in prison for a crash that I knew I had not been involved in. I did not know if I would ever get out of jail.
5: Lindsay Isaacs brought her wrongful arrest story to a U.S. Senate hearing this week on flock cameras. After a camera recorded her SUV near an I-4 crash that killed three people, investigators focused on her.
4: An FHP trooper and three deputies arrived at my parents' home looking for me. My parents were confused and terrified, and they were now worried about whether I was even alive. The troopers told me that there was damage to my vehicle consistent with the collision. My Durango was in immaculate condition, yet I stood there watching law enforcement take it away while telling me that my vehicle had been involved in a crash where three people died.
5: Months later, Isaacs was arrested, even though she drove a black Durango and a witness had described a maroon Durango. The witness also gave part of a license plate number that did not match Lindsay's. Isaacs spent 13 days in jail. This week, she told senators what happened inside.
4: I was placed in solitary confinement for approximately 3.5 days. The cell door was shut and it was not open for 86 hours.
5: Her lawyer challenged the claim that her SUV had crash damage. A new investigation identified a maroon Durango whose plate matched the witness's partial number. Prosecutors dropped the charges against Isaacs and charged the other driver, who has pleaded not guilty.
4: I'm not here to tell you how to do your jobs. I'm here to tell you what happened to me. Thank you for allowing me to share my story with you today. I thank God, my family, and my attorney, Patrick McGeehan, for standing beside me and helping me get my life back.
5: From the WNZF Newsroom, I'm Erica Fox.
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6: With the recent passing of Dolly Parton, we want to continue to celebrate her legacy.
3: The Early Learning Coalition of Flagler and Volusia Counties is celebrating Give Like Dolly Day tomorrow. Ronnie Mack, the coalition's director of community engagement, says they're raising money for Dolly's Imagination Library.
6: The goal is to start drumming up funding. We have to fundraise to pay for the books, making sure that we let people know that just $40 can help a kid read for a whole entire year.
3: Max says the effort is not just a one-off.
6: We are working on creating some future events because we want to continue to celebrate her throughout the year. So if you have any interest, we have a committee that we're putting together to help us plan some of these things. Or if you just have any great suggestions, we would love to incorporate those as we're building more events to celebrate her legacy.
3: Find out more about their virtual fundraising campaign at elcfv.org. And now you're up to date on Flagler's Morning News. I'm Peter Killeen.
7: This is Florida News Now.
8: Shots fired at Miami International Airport. Authorities say a homeless man is in custody. The sheriff's office says Francisco Mendiola fired several rounds toward a nearby garbage can. Deputies say three bullets hit the can. One hit a parked car's windshield. They say Mendiola appeared to be intoxicated. The growing Flock AI camera surveillance network under the microscope of a U.S. Senate Judiciary Subcommittee. Among those testifying at a Wednesday hearing, Palm Coast resident Lindsay Isaacs, falsely accused in a fatal hit-and-run crash in Volusia County.
4: Surveillance technology does not exist in a vacuum. Information collected by technology can become part of an investigation that affects a real human being.
8: Isaacs is calling for the passage of Lindsay's law to require secondary verification before police make arrests based on camera evidence. Meantime, Polk County Sheriff Grady Judd says the removal of Flock cameras on state highways may have led to a man's death. Deputies were looking for 60-year-old Sean Krause in a video voyeurism case. Judd says if cameras were still on state roads, he might have found Krause before he took his own life in a state park earlier this week. A Russian YouTuber credited with helping police nab a man accused of trying to solicit a minor for sex.
9: Delray Beach police say 52-year-old Jeffrey Allen Mark was arrested outside a Chipotle restaurant waiting for someone he thought was a 15-year-old girl that he met on Tinder. Instead, a Boca Raton-based content creator was there to greet him, along with UFC fighter Jared Gordon.
10: We just want to know why you would go through with this.
11: Thank you.
10: We just want to know. Would you rather talk to us or the cops? That's the question.
9: In a video surfaced online, Mark says he's going through a terrible divorce and has a daughter and fears he may lose his job. He said he wasn't going to have sex with the girl, but police say he spent 3 days sending explicit messages, including a photo of his genitals, and Mark being held without bond on several charges. I'm Joel Malkin.
8: With Florida's News, I'm Gordon Bird.
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15: One is the loneliest number. Good morning, I'm Jay Reynolds. A one-game separation is essentially what we have in the three closest races that remain. AL Central, White Sox fall to the Royals 5-4, but the Guardians can't take advantage.
16: Cleveland's down to its last strike. Here it comes. Got him swinging. That's your ball game. Boston wins it 1-0.
15: Tom Hamilton, WTAM. Guardians remain one game ahead of Chicago. White Sox do own the tiebreaker. As for the AL West, Astros, Rangers are still tied. Rangers losing a third straight game, falling 7-2 to the Mets, while the Astros lose in 10 innings in Seattle. Josh Naylor, walk-off single, giving the Mariners the win. Houston owns the tiebreaker there. We started last night with a three-way tie atop the NL wild card. Cubs and Phillies wind up losing their games. The Padres win 5-1 in L.A. over the Dodgers. Padres have the top wild card spot, one game ahead of the Cubs and Phillies. As for the Dodgers, Shohei Ohtani back in the lineup, 1-for-4 with a pair of strikeouts. NFL Week 3 kicks off tonight at Lambeau. Packers hosting the Falcons. Atlanta quarterback Michael Penix making his debut. Week 3 wraps up Monday with the Eagles and Bears. Case Keenum taking the snaps at quarterback for Chicago. Caleb Williams dealing with his hamstring. Tyson Bagent out with concussion protocol. In New York, Jackson Dart will have surgery. The team says he's out for at least the regular season. So Jameis Winston gets the start.
17: This is fresh. The opportunity is beautiful. It's amazing. I'm grateful for it. But at the same time, I got a brother that's, I got to keep lifted up, and I have to prepare for a football game.
15: That game's Sunday at home against the Titans, with the teams potentially dealing with a nor'easter as well. WNBA, Dream beating the Liberty and clinch the 4 seed. Home court advantage is Atlanta's in the first round. That means New York will be the 8 seed. They get Minnesota in round 1. Dallas, a 12-point win over Seattle last night. Wings clinch the 7 seed.
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29: Good morning. This is Ed Pruitt of Edward Jones bringing you the Daily Financial Market Report. U.S. equity markets closed lower yesterday as rising Treasury yields weighed on investor sentiment. The 10-year yield climbed to 5.11%, its highest level since 2007. With robust economic data, hawkish comments from Federal Reserve Governor Michael Barr, and a poorly received Treasury auction likely all contributing to Wednesday's rise in yields. From a leadership perspective, energy was the only S&P 500 sector to finish in positive territory. While rate-sensitive sectors such as utilities and real estate, along with growth-oriented sectors including communication services and consumer discretionary, were among the laggards. The Dow Jones Industrial Average finished down 351 points to close at 51,512. The S&P 500 was down 58 at 7,706. And the NASDAQ finished down 308 points to close at 26,936. In commodity markets, the spot price of gold was down $53.40 to $4,323 an ounce, and the price of crude oil finished up $1.98 to $92 a barrel. This is Ed Pruitt of Edward Jones, member SIPC, serving individual investors with personalized attention and long-term financial advice. Our phone number here is 439-0047. 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
0: ABC News. I'm Sherry Preston. A nor'easter bearing down on the Northeast from the Carolinas up through Boston. A developing storm is expected to cause big problems this weekend. ABC's Whit Johnson is on the Jersey Shore.
1: Millions are bracing for the impact of this nor'easter. Strong winds, heavy rain, high surf that could last for days. Power outages are expected. And we've seen some coastal flooding in places like Ocean City, New Jersey. Some homes and businesses cut off. Other communities like Atlantic City, New Jersey, closing down the beaches, preventing people from going into the water and warning about those life-threatening rip currents. Officials worry conditions could only get worse into the weekend as a full moon is expected to boost the high tides for the entire East Coast.
0: A federal judge issuing a temporary restraining order restoring press access to CNN, MS Now, and Politico, the three news outlets President Trump tried to ban. Here's ABC's Mary Bruce.
2: This morning, a lawyer for the three media organizations calling this a, quote, strong ruling vindicating freedom of the press, due process, and the rule of law. This move is just temporary, however, allowing them to regain access while litigation proceeds.
0: But despite what that judge ruled, a CNN reporter was turned away at the White House today. A CNN photographer had their press pass confiscated. Politico says it was also turned away. First of its kind AI breach.
3: Just hours after the leaders of OpenAI and Anthropic made a plea to the United Nations for global cooperation to rein in AI, we learned about a concerning new incident. An AI agent did not follow human directions and hacked into Australia's health department website in the first known case of an AI hack on a government-run site.
0: ABC's Elizabeth Schulze. Amid much talk about AI in both the U.S. and China, tech moguls like Mark Zuckerberg and Jeff Bezos are expected to attend a state dinner at the White House tonight, honoring Chinese President Xi Jinping. You're listening to ABC News.
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0: The NYPD continuing to investigate cases of people seen crawling out from under the subways.
4: And sources say that there are now more than 20 cases. They've been tracking the getaway cars and identify the patterns tied to these people. And sources believe that those suspected Venezuelan nationals are looking for valuables underground. We also just learned that this is likely not related to the visit of Israeli Prime Minister Benjamin Netanyahu.
0: ABC's Shante Lanz in New York on people coming up from the sewers. Details are emerging surrounding the killings of an Oklahoma teenager whose 11-year-old sister is charged with the crime. ABC's Jim Ryan.
5: Police say home security cameras were turned off about an hour before a 15-year-old boy in Edmond, Oklahoma, got home from school. And an elaborate story about burglars and a break-in was concocted to explain how he was shot to death. The suspect is the victim's 11-year-old sister.
6: In the state of Oklahoma, when someone is under the age of 13, they cannot be charged as an adult with a felony.
5: Says attorney Ed Blau, who's not connected with the case. Police say the victim was mentally and physically disabled, that his sister was jealous of the attention he received. Jim Ryan, ABC News.
0: Starbucks says it will close 250 American stores later this week. The company not saying which stores are shutting down or how many of them are unionized. More than 700 Starbucks stores have voted to unionize, even though the company does not support that and has yet to reach any labor agreements with them. Sherry Preston, ABC News.
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10: Industrial development brings you those dollars. They have the least impact on your infrastructure. It's good business.
9: He said the reason why he didn't make this public sooner is because he couldn't, and cited State Statute 288.075.
10: The legislature adopted this confidentiality statute for the purpose of allowing companies to come in without identifying their name, assets, sites, etc. It is the applicant that requests the confidentiality. It's not the city.
9: He told Pastor Jay a landfill is inevitable.
10: If it's going to be somewhere in the region, why can't the city of Bunnell benefit?
9: From the WNZF Newsroom, I'm Liz Ryan.
11: 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Spotty showers and thunderstorms, 80 to 84 this afternoon. North winds at 10 to 20. Isolated showers or storms, low 70s tonight. Isolated showers and thunderstorms continue tomorrow at 77 to 81. Sunshine returns for the weekend. Saturday's highs near 80. I'm Precision Weather Meteorologist Russ Murley on WNZF.
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13: It's that time of the month again. It's radio auction time. It's where we go out in the public and go to all these different local owned businesses and get them to donate gift cards or wine baskets, cheese baskets, you name it. Everything's been donated by businesses right here in Flagler County, St. Johns County, and Volusia County. Everything's been donated. And then what we do during the radio auction is sell it to you in a bidding process. The bidding process starts at $5, and it can go all the way up to the value of the item, which... we were just talking about this a while ago. Flagler County is very generous. A lot of times we do sell the items for the full value. But I got a great room of guests. I'm going to start with my good friend, Dottie. Good morning, Dottie.
14: Good morning. How are you?
13: If I can get you closer to the mic.
14: How are you this morning?
13: Fine.
14: Good.
13: You've got the food-a-thon coming up.
14: Yes, very excited.
13: Yeah.
14: Excited.
13: What's our goal this year to raise?
14: As much as we can.
15: A good goal.
14: I'll use that as the goal.
13: Oh, you know what? You know when it's radiothon day because Dottie comes there cracking lip. Kirk, say this. Kirk, say this. Kirk, read this number.
14: Yeah.
13: No, she's great. I actually have a date with your daughter.
14: Oh. Does her husband know that?
13: Yes.
14: Okay. Just checking. If not, well, I'd have to speak to her.
13: another charity put together a basket of a dinner at Tuscany with me.
14: Okay.
13: And she paid $300 for it.
14: Oh, right.
13: Oh.
14: Yeah, that sounds like
13: your daughter's very generous, just
14: yes,
13: like you are.
14: Yes, she is. Yes, she is.
13: Indeed, indeed. And the only rule she made was Mike can't go, the husband.
14: Okay.
13: Olivia, tell us about you. Good morning.
15: Yeah, good morning. Happy to be here today. Here representing the To-Do Dudes. My husband and I own the company here locally. And we help with household chores. So anything from yard work, heavy lifting, assembling furniture, just give us a call and we can knock out all those things that you guys probably don't have time for.
13: So when you first met him in college, did you think, we're going to start a business together?
15: No, he actually had the business before. I had my own business. And then when we were deciding where to live, because I'm from Michigan, we decided to live here and take on the business together. So,
13: nice. All right. Well, fantastic. Yeah. So if we need somebody to come lift something, call you?
15: Absolutely.
13: All right. What's the number?
15: 386-597-0722.
13: Fantastic. And Peter, good morning and welcome
16: morning,
13: to Flagler
16: Kirk.
13: County.
16: Thank you. Pleasure to be here today.
13: Peter Ortiz, no relation to the roofing company or the pool company.
16: None at all, please.
13: That was my first question. Do I get a discount on a pool? But.
16: I'll talk to them.
13: So tell me about Habitat and Humanity.
16: So we are a 501(c) here in Flagler County. We are trying to reach out to the community. Our goal is to help people get into affordable housing for a safe, comfortable environment so they can grow their family and prosper and be a part of the community.
13: Fantastic.
15: That's awesome.
13: Phone number to call if I want more information or if I want to donate?
16: 386-586-6180.
13: All right, let's go to the phone lines. Kim W. is on the phone. Good morning, Kim W.
17: Good morning. How are y'all doing?
13: I'm doing great. One of the most generous persons in Flagler County is Kim.
17: Well, thank you.
13: All right, Kim, what would you like to bid on, ma'am?
17: I'd like to start it off with $10 on Anthony's Fish.
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13: Excellent.
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13: Excellent.
17: $5 on Three Amigos.
13: Have you been there yet, Kim?
17: I have. It's really nice.
13: Yeah, they got a lot of nice selections. Yeah.
17: And Green Heritage, $10.
13: Excellent.
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13: Great.
17: Real Deal, $5.
13: And that's a brand new restaurant there at the fish store.
17: Okay. And Crave's, $20.
13: Excellent.
19: How much was for Real Deal? $10?
17: Real Deal was $5.
13: $5, okay.
19: And then the last one?
13: Craves.
19: And
17: the Craves was $20.
19: All right.
13: Had dinner last night at Craves during the comedy show. It was a great show and a great meal.
17: Sounds like it.
13: All right, Kim.
17: Thank you so much.
13: Anything else? All right. Well, thank you. As you know, if you get bid out, just call back.
17: All right. Are you doing that for the first 5 callers, the certificate to...
13: Yes. Thank you for keeping me in line. Yes, the first 5 callers will get a $10 gift card from Beachfront Grill. So you just won one. All right, Kim, thank you.
17: Thank you very much. Bye-bye.
13: 206-9693. That's 206-9693. That's the number to call. 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At the top of the page is an auction icon. Click on that, and you can see the list. And you can also watch the show live on the web. Good morning, Kathy.
20: Good morning. How are you today?
13: Pretty good. How's Kathy today?
20: Pretty good. Pretty good.
13: Kathy, what would you like to bid on?
20: Can I put $25 on the following restaurant?
13: All right, and this is Kathy with a K, by the way, everybody.
20: That's correct. Anthony's Fresh Fish, Captain's Barbecue, Chick-fil-A, Flagler Fish, Next Door Bistro, and The Anchor.
13: Oh, all great places.
14: Can I have that name again?
13: This is Kathy with a K.
20: And then Green Heritage, 30, Alligator Farm, 30, and Ortiz Roofing, 30.
13: Fantastic. And Kathy, feel free to call me when you go out to eat. I'll be glad to join you. Those are all great places.
20: Okay.
13: All right, any questions, guys? Did you get it all?
19: I think you got it.
16: Yeah.
13: All right, Kathy, anything else?
20: That's good.
13: And Miss Kathy, you also get a $10 gift card to Beachfront Grill.
20: Fabulous.
13: All right. Thank you for calling. By the way, we're going to be live this afternoon at Kix 98.7 at Beachfront Grill, and we have some tickets we're going to be giving away. So if you want to go to a concert with Drake McMillan, am I saying that right?
19: Drake Milligan,
13: Michelle Marie, and Porter Martin.
19: Mm-hmm.
13: You can tell I'm not a country music person, but and I didn't bring the sheet in here, so I'm sorry. But we're going to be there this afternoon at Beachfront Grill, Kevin Kane and I, giving away free tickets. So if you want a free ticket, come on by and grab one at Beachfront Grill this afternoon. Good morning, Lee.
21: Good morning.
13: How are you, my friend?
21: I have a couple to bid on, if I may. I'm very good. I hope y'all are as well.
13: Yes. All right. What would you like to bid on, Lee?
21: Let's do Captain's at 30.
13: Thank you.
21: Flagler Fish Company, 30. Jimmy John's at 20. Miller Ale House at 50.
13: Great.
21: Golden Lion at 20. Zaxby's at 25.
13: Thank you.
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19: Okay.
16: Can we get that name one more time?
13: This is Lee, L-E-E.
21: Lee.
16: Thank you.
21: Actually, L-E-I-G-H, but either way.
13: Oh, sorry.
19: I've been spelling it wrong, too. How much was Premier?
21: Premier, 30.
19: 30, thank you.
21: All right. I think that's all for now.
13: All right, Miss Lee, you also get a $10 gift card to Beachfront Grill.
21: Perfect. All right. I appreciate it.
13: Thanks for calling.
21: Talk to you later. Bye-bye.
13: All we had to do was dial 206-9693. That's 206-9693 to pick up the phone and play the game of Auction Time. And here's one of the best players in the world, Booch. Good morning, Booch.
1: Good morning, everybody. How are you guys doing today?
13: Morning. Doing real good. How are you, sir?
1: I'm doing quite well, thank you. Sorry, it's been a while. Took a little hiatus from auctions.
13: Oh, wow. That's why you were missed.
16: Welcome back.
1: Yes, sir. Back in full force, though.
13: Hey, excellent. What would you like to bid on this morning, sir?
1: Could I do $30 on Brass Tap? We're going to do $30 on Next Door Bistro.
13: Excellent.
1: I'd like to do $50 on Miller's.
13: Fantastic.
16: It's at 50 already.
1: And, of course, my favorite.
13: Oh, it's already.
1: Let's go ahead and bump that to 250.
13: Hey, Boots, that one's already got a $50 bid on it. Mm-hmm. You want to go 55?
16: Miller's is at 50 right now.
13: You want to go 55?
1: Perfect. Yep, let's go 55.
13: All great, right. Thank you.
1: And we'll do 250 on Hammock.
13: All right.
16: Booch?
13: This is Booch. B-O-O-C-H.
19: I thought you said Gooch. Booch.
13: He'll answer to that, too.
19: All right,
13: Booch.
1: You're right, Kirk. I pretty much answer to anything.
13: You're like me. I always say, hey, as long as you're writing a check, I'll take it.
1: Heard that. Well, thank you, guys. I'll be patiently listening.
13: All right. Well, glad to have you back.
1: Thanks, buddy. Take care, guys.
13: All right. Bye-bye. 206-9693, that's 206-9693. Pick up the phone and dial away. We have Angela on the phone.
2: Hey, good morning.
13: And Angela, you get the last Beachfront Grill gift card.
2: Oh, my goodness. That's great. Thanks.
13: Right.
2: Let's start this out big with $40 on Jimmy John's.
13: Great. Thank you.
2: $25 on Golden Lion.
13: Fantastic. Thank you.
19: Remind me her name again?
13: Angela. This is Angela.
2: Angela.
19: Sorry about that.
22: And the Golden Intimate. Lion was
13: fine. Golden Lion 25. Is 25.
16: Great place to eat.
2: Mm-hmm. Mm-hmm. 25 on Margaritaville.
13: Mm-hmm. Great place.
2: And let's wrap it up with 25 on Romero's.
13: Oh, another great place.
19: Mm-hmm. All right.
2: Anything and that else? Should do it for now.
19: All right.
13: Well, thanks a lot for calling in.
2: Thank you.
13: All right, 206-9693, that's 206-9693, that's the number to dial. If you want to know what everybody's bidding on, go to FlaglerBroadcasting.com, or you can also go to the Flagler radio app and look at it there. Good morning, Gary.
23: Good morning. How are you doing today?
13: Pretty good. How's Gary today?
23: Good.
13: Gary, what would you like to bid on?
23: Well, I want to bid on the four-point inspection. 10 and 10 on the wind mitigation.
19: Are you talking about the residential inspection, the four-point inspection?
23: Yes.
19: Okay.
23: Yes.
19: Is it $10?
23: Yes.
19: For Gary?
23: Yes.
19: All right.
23: And $60 on Miller's.
19: All right.
13: Great. Thank you.
16: Way to go.
23: And $35 on Compass by Margaritaville.
19: $35. Okay. Thank you.
23: And $25 on Zaxby's.
19: It's already at 20. And what
13: you want to go 30 on Zaxby's?
23: Let's go 35 on Zaxby's.
13: Okay, great. Thank you.
23: And the Golden Lion is how much?
19: 25 right now.
23: Let's go 35 on the Golden Lion.
13: Fantastic. Thank you, Gary.
23: Okay, and that's it for now. I'll call back in.
19: All right. Thank you.
13: All right, okay. Gary. Thanks a lot for calling in. 206-9693, that's 206-9693. Guys, don't forget, all these items have been donated by local businesses right here in Flagler County, including the Habitat of Humanity. We have several items this month. One of my favorite places to go to is Craft Shave of Flagler Beach. That's where actually David Ayers and I go get our hair cut there, and every once in a while I get that hot towel shave. And so we've got that on the list today. Fox and Flame is new. Big John's Appliance is new. Dottie, you know a little bit about Big John's Appliance.
22: Yes, I do.
13: It's a great company. It's scratch and dent, basically, or recalls. Is that how they're all GE products?
22: Yes, they are.
13: But they're all great. I've said this several times to you and the pastor is every appliance in my house is from your place.
22: Oh, well, thank you
13: because
22: so much.
13: The proceeds go towards helping out those who need, and yes. I just love that. I love that process.
22: Thank you 100%.
13: So I've got a refrigerator. I've got a toaster oven. Got a dishwasher, got my washer and dryer from there. I think everything in my house is from your place.
14: And running well.
13: And running well, yeah. Yes, exactly. Exactly. Runs better than I do. Yeah. All right, let's go back to the phones. Steve-O. Steve-O, are you there?
3: Yes, sir. How are we doing?
13: Doing real good. How are you today, sir?
3: Very good, thank you.
13: What would you like to bid on?
3: Let's go $10 on High Tides at Snack Jack's.
13: Oh, excellent choice. Great view.
3: $10. Yeah, $10 at Looper's.
13: Excellent.
3: $10 on Habitat for Humanity.
16: It's at $10 now.
13: You want to go 15?
3: I'll make it 15. 15, yeah.
16: Way to go. Thank you.
13: Thank you, Steve-O.
3: And $20 on the To-Do Dudes.
13: All right. Fantastic. Now, Olivia, are there any restrictions on the To-Do Dudes gift card?
15: No restrictions. Nope. It's $236 value, so it's 4 hours of service with us.
13: Oh, wow. Yep. I need somebody to bid on that so I can get my car clean. All right, Steve, anything else?
3: That'll do it. Thank you.
13: All right, thanks for calling in. 206-9693, that's 206-9693. Pick up the phone, give us a call. We have a lot of new items. We have 49 items this month. That's great. Absolutely great.
19: How much does Steve bid for the to-do dudes?
15: 20.
19: 20, thank you.
13: Yeah, and if you're online, you can also watch. I keep forgetting about that. We have that new process where you can actually see the bidding live on a spreadsheet. Oh, it's cool. Great. Joe's on the phone. Good morning, Joe.
19: Good morning.
4: Good morning. How are you guys?
13: Doing real good. How are you?
4: Doing well. Watching the rain.
13: Oh, I saw it got really dark when I walked in here. So is it raining now?
4: Yep. Sure is.
15: Yuck.
13: As long as it's done by this afternoon, that's fine.
4: Okay.
13: All right, Joe, what are you bidding on?
4: Let's do Craves. What do you have
13: Graves?
19: Graves is at
16: 20.
4: Okay, we'll do 45.
13: Oh, great. Thank you very much.
16: Way to go.
4: Flagler Fish?
19: It's at 30 right now.
16: It's at 30, yeah.
4: 45.
13: Great, right. Thank you.
4: High Tides?
19: That we have at $10 right now.
4: Ooh, okay, let's do 75.
13: Oh, wow. Thank you very much.
16: Way to go.
13: See, what did I tell you earlier? Mm-hmm. People in Flagler County are just very generous and kind.
4: Okay, Miller's?
16: Miller's. It's currently at 60.
4: 60, 75.
13: Great, thank you.
4: And Next Door?
13: Next Door Bistro.
19: That is at 30.
14: At 30.
4: 45.
13: Great, thank you very much, Joe.
4: Okay, Romero's?
19: Romero's, that is at 25.
15: Yes, yep.
4: 45.
13: Thank you.
4: Golden Lion.
19: That one's at 35.
14: At 35.
4: 45.
13: Right, excellent. Thank you very much.
4: Okay. And Down to Earth Pottery.
19: Down to Earth.
13: I don't think we've had a bit.
19: Yep. Right now.
13: It's all yours.
4: All right. $10.
13: Great. Thank you very much.
4: Yeah. All right. Thank you.
13: All right, Joe. Thank you very much for calling in.
4: All right. Thank you. Bye-bye.
13: 206-9693, that's 206-9693. Here in about 7 minutes, we're going to start giving away some more gift cards just for calling in and bidding. Good morning, Jamie.
6: Yay, how are you?
13: Fine, how's Jamie? Boy, you sound like you're in a good mood. I need that energy drink. What are you drinking?
6: I'm always in a good mood. Just plain straight up espresso.
13: Oh, so Jamie, what do you want to bid on today?
6: I'd love to bid on the Three Amigos Antique Store.
13: Okay, great, thank you.
6: Can I bid $10 on that?
13: I think we already have a bid.
19: That's what I was trying to figure out. I didn't have the amount on there, but I know
14: we
19: Kim.
14: We have Kim at $5.
13: All right, so you can do $10 or higher.
6: Okay, can I do $10?
13: Yes, ma'am.
6: Perfect.
13: Jamie, Three Amigos.
16: Jamie
6: Valentine. Can I do one more or two more?
13: Oh, yeah.
19: Sure, you can do as
16: we won't stop you.
13: We have 49 items you can bid on.
6: It's
13: all for a good cause, dear.
6: Yes, and can I do Next Door Neighbor for 25?
13: Yes.
19: Next Door Bistro.
14: For how much?
13: 25.
19: It's
14: 25.
19: At
14: 45 right now.
13: Well, the Bistro
14: is at 40.
13: It's already 45.
6: You it's at 45?
13: You want to go 50?
6: Okay, so we'll... isn't it just 450?
19: It is.
13: Yes.
6: Yeah, so I'll skip on that. How about Compass?
19: Compass right now we have at $35. And it's a $50 gift card.
6: And I think I'll skip on that and do Anthony's Fish instead. That'll be the other one I do.
19: Okay. And that is at 25 right now.
13: You want to go 30?
6: Okay, I'll go 30 on that. And then just the Green Heritage Nursery. I'd like to do that one.
13: Right. How much?
6: How about 20?
19: It's at 35 right now. Or, I mean, it's at 30. Sorry.
0: You want to go 35?
6: I'll do 35.
19: All right. Thank you.
0: All right. Anything else?
6: And that's it.
0: All right. Miss Jamie, thank you very much.
6: Perfect. Thank you. You have a wonderful day.
0: All right, 206-9693. That's 206-9693. She's got some great espresso. I should have asked her where she got her espresso drink at.
15: I need some of that.
0: I need that. Yes, I need that little energy kick every once in a while.
19: I love a good espresso martini.
0: Indeed. Phone lines, yes. I know where we're going. I know where we're going today.
19: Yes.
0: All right, what do you have on your list over there, Jennifer, that has zero bids?
19: I have AgeWell Holistic Wellness Center, AK Tires. We have the Big John's Appliances. Craft Shave of Flagler Beach. That's a new item. We have our Eagle Eye Inspection and Wind Mitigations. The Fox and Flame, it's a private and in-home cooking experience. Let's see. The Anchor doesn't have any bids on it.
16: That's a great place to eat.
0: I thought Kim bid on the Anchor earlier. Did she not?
19: I did not get it if she did.
16: I did not hear Kim bid on the Anchor, no.
0: Okay.
15: Oh, yeah, we do have Kathy for 25.
19: Kathy at
15: Sorry, 20. I didn't know I had the anchor.
0: Oh, okay.
19: 25, Kathy. Got it. Thank you.
15: Yep.
0: I thought my memory heard that. All right, phone lines are open, 206-9693. That's 206-9693. Good morning, Michelle.
5: Good morning, Kurt. How are you?
0: Fine. How are you?
22: I know who that is.
5: Good.
0: I kind of let the cat out of the bag and told everybody we're going on a date.
5: Oh, that's okay. That's okay. My husband knows about it. It's fine.
0: That's the first thing your mom said. Does her husband know?
5: It's not a secret.
0: Miss Michelle, what would you like to bid on today?
5: Okay. We're going to go Romero's 50.
0: Great. Thank you very much.
19: And that one is closed out now?
0: Yes.
5: Okay. The Crayola Experience, 35.
19: Right. 35. Thank you.
0: Is that for Mike?
22: It's for her grandchildren. My great-grandchildren.
5: Let's see. There was another one. I'm sorry. I didn't think I was going to get in. I have such a hard time getting in. Let me do the Premier Chiropractic for 50.
0: Fantastic. And, hey, today is their fifth anniversary, so...
5: Nice.
0: I'll make sure everybody goes by or calls or texts Erica, Dr. Erica, or Dr. Autumn and say, happy anniversary. 5 years in business. That's an amazement. Yeah.
5: I sure will. I will send her a text. So
0: tell her this really handsome guy told you.
5: I will. You know I will. And hi, Mom. I hope you're having fun.
22: Hi, sweetheart. You have a blessed day now.
5: You too.
22: I will. Love you.
0: All right.
5: Okay, guys. Thank you.
0: Thank you, Michelle.
16: Thank you.
0: 206-9693, 206-9693. That's the number to call. Phone lines are open. Oh, Booch is back on the line. Booch, good morning.
16: Uh-oh. Here we go.
1: Well, I heard you talking about a hot towel shave, and it caught my attention. Yeah. I haven't had one of them in years.
0: Oh, crash.
1: You know me, Kirk. It's hard to make this face look pretty. Well,
0: that's why I go there. They make me look good for about 5 hours.
1: You know, I'm good with that, man.
19: And it's a $70 value.
1: $30 on that?
0: How much?
1: Actually, you know what? Let's just bump that to 40.
0: $40. Thank you very much, Booch.
1: That's all I needed, my friend. Thank you very much.
19: Thank you.
0: All right. Thank you. 206-9693. That's 206-9693. That is one thing I can say about the auction list that we have. Between Jennifer and myself, Scott, Dave O'Dell, Laura Z, we try to go to all these places and experience them for ourselves so we can give a good testimonial to you guys. All right. Kim W. I know she's been to every one of these places on the list.
7: Pretty much. I wanted to go up on a couple things that I had here.
19: Okay.
0: Shoot.
7: One was the Habitat store. I'll go 20.
19: All right. Thank you.
7: And green, well, I'll do Three Amigos at 15.
0: Great. Thank you.
7: And I was trying to see what else I was outbid on. I'll do Zaxby's. Is the Zaxby's a $50 one?
22: It's 75.
0: Zaxby's 75.
22: And we're up to 35.
0: It's at 35 right now, Kim.
7: I'll go to 40.
0: All right, great. Thank you.
7: And I think that was it for now.
19: Thanks, Kim.
0: All right, great. Thanks a lot for calling in.
7: Thank you. All right.
16: Nicole's name again was
0: Kim W.
16: Kim, thank you.
0: 206-9693. That's 206-9693. We're right at 9:30, so that means the next five callers get a $10 gift card to Johnny D's.
23: That's great.
0: Gary, you get a $10 gift card to Johnny D's. And I will tell you this, their Sloppy Joes are the best.
23: All right, that's what I'm going to try.
0: It's the original recipe, so I'll just tell you, it's fantastic. It's not out of a can.
16: That sounds delicious.
0: It is.
16: Yeah.
0: Okay. Now you know why I'm chubby. I go to all these places to eat. All right, Gary, what would you like to bid on?
23: Anthony's Fish, $35.
0: Great, thank you.
23: AK Tires, I'm going to just jump to that one, but I'm going down the list. AK Tires, what is that at?
19: We have no bids on that one.
16: No bids.
23: Okay, let's go 20 on AK Tires.
0: Great, thank you.
23: Loopers, is that
16: $10 right now? Yep.
0: Yeah, it's a great place on the golf course. Fantastic food.
23: Let's go 20 on Loopers.
16: All right.
23: Real Deal Seafood, let's try 10.
19: Okay.
23: The Acre, let's see. 35 on Brass Tap. 45 on Zaxby's.
0: Excellent.
19: Zaxby's is popular today.
0: Mm-hmm.
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16: Thank you. 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
0: So, Peter, while he's going through the list, I'm going to ask, you have a large selection of furniture and stuff right now?
16: We do. We have appliances, furniture, building supplies, tile. 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
0: Oh, fantastic.
19: We have a website, too. 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
16: Yeah, you can shop flaglerhabitat.com.
0: All right. Sorry about that, Gary. I had to ask.
23: That's all right. That's all right. That's good to know.
0: I have a one-track mind.
23: The Fountain of Youth, let's go 10.
19: All right.
0: Thank you.
23: Let's see. Bicycle Shop, the Bounce Club. Let's do 10 on the Bounce House Rental.
19: $10. Okay, thank you.
23: And 25 on Splash Car Wash.
0: Excellent.
23: Let's see. What else you got on there? Let's see. Well, let's do, since Tropical Kayaks, nobody's bid on. Let's do 10.
19: Okay.
0: Thank you.
23: AgeWell Holistic Wellness Center, let's do 10. Big John's Appliance, I've never, let's do 5 on that, just because.
19: Awesome.
22: Thank you.
0: And they get new stuff in all the time, by the way.
23: Okay. Eagle Eye Inspection, let's do 10.
19: Wind mitigation or the 4-point inspection?
23: Both. 10 on each.
0: Okay. All right. Great. Thank you.
23: What's this? Oh, that's something different. Fox and Flame private in-home cooking.
19: Yeah,
23: let's go 30. Let's go 30 on that just to see.
0: Fantastic.
16: That sounds like fun.
23: Mm-hmm. And Premier Chiropractic, let's go 60.
19: All right.
23: Let's see. Okay. Let's do 5 on residential roof inspection.
19: $5.
0: Is that Ortiz?
23: And let's do 15 on Skin Love by Ashley.
0: She's fantastic.
19: $5, you said?
23: Yes, and I don't know about the band, but let's do $20 to get it started on that. How about it?
0: On which one?
22: The Trucks Band.
0: Oh.
23: The Truck Band, Tedeschi.
0: Oh, the tickets.
23: Yeah, the tickets. Now, what is the sort and sift?
0: They will come and organize your closet. Straighten it out.
23: Really?
0: Yeah.
23: Okay, let's do 10 on that because
19: Hey, Gary, how much did you say for the tickets that you wanted?
23: Let's do 20 on the truck. Was that the truck?
19: Yes.
23: Yeah.
19: 20. And then 10 on the sift and sort?
22: Yes.
23: Okay. Yes.
19: All right, thank you.
23: And let's do 25 on Tom Gibbs.
19: 25, okay.
23: And let's do 10 on Quantum Auto Repair.
0: Awesome. Fantastic.
19: Thank you, Gary.
23: And 10 for Vivian's hair, so we can get Ken back on the phone. Okay.
0: All right, Gary, thanks a lot for calling
19: in.
0: Thank you very much.
23: Okay, thank you. All right.
0: 206-9693. That's 206-9693. Phone lines are open. And we do have gift cards for those who are calling in. I think we got three left on those gift cards. Diane, you get a Johnny D's gift card for $10 just for calling in.
8: Thank you. How are you today?
0: I'm almost perfect.
19: Almost.
8: Oh, that's good. Keep trying. Keep trying.
0: Thank you.
8: Could you tell me where you are with Anchor, the Anchor?
19: The Anchor, I have 35.
8: I'll take that for 50.
0: Great.
19: You said Diane?
8: And how about Nextdoor Bistro?
9: We're at 45.
19: Mm-hmm.
8: I'll take that one also.
19: Perfect. Thank you.
16: Congratulations.
8: And that will be it today. Thank you so much.
0: Miss Diane, thank you very much for your kindness.
19: Yes, thank you.
8: You have a great day.
0: All right, you too, ma'am. 206-9693, that's 206-9693. Pick up the phone, give us a call. We still have time and still have some of those gift cards left over. Dan, you get a $10 gift card to Johnny D's.
10: Oh, thank you. What's Viviana's at?
16: Viviana's at $10 at the moment.
10: Make it 30, please.
16: Right. There you go.
10: That's it for this morning. I'll call back if it gets outbid.
19: All right. Okay. Thank you, Dan.
0: Thanks a lot,
16: Dan. All right,
0: Dan.
10: Thank you.
0: 206-9693, 206-9693. That is the number to call. If you'd like to know what everybody is bidding on, there is a list on the website at flaglerbroadcasting.com. 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At the top of that page is an icon that says auction. Click on that, and it will open up the page. Not only can you see the list, you can also watch us live on the web. Good morning, Linda.
18: Good morning.
24: I would like, I haven't heard the first other bids, but I would like to know how's it going with the Hammock Beach Gold Golf?
0: The golf?
9: I think I don't have any. There's
19: that $250 right now.
0: You want to go
24: $300? Oh. No. The,
0: $255?
24: The car wash?
19: Splash is at $25.
24: Okay. I'll do 30 on that.
0: Right. Great. Thank you, Linda.
24: And Alligator Farm?
16: Alligator Farm.
19: I have that at 30 right now.
16: Yes.
24: Okay. I'll go 40.
19: Okay.
0: Great. Thank you. You ever been before?
24: And then, oh, yes.
0: It's fun, isn't it?
24: Yes. I like it very much. How about the to-do dudes?
19: To-do dudes?
25: That's at 20 so far.
24: 20?
19: Mm-hmm.
24: Wow.
19: And you get 4 hours of dudes.
0: All right, you might want to clarify that, Jennifer.
24: Yeah.
0: Libby's going, what?
24: I'll definitely do a 30 on that.
19: Awesome.
0: Great. Thank you very much, Linda.
24: And then the hair studio, Viviana's hair studio.
16: That's mm-hmm. currently at 30.
0: You want to do 35?
24: Yes.
0: 35. All right, 35 for Linda, for Viviana's.
24: And then Anthony's Fish.
19: That is at 35.
24: Oh, wow. Okay, I'll do 40 on that one.
0: Great. Right. It's really good, though.
24: It's a good. And then the brass tap.
19: Yes.
16: That's currently at 35.
24: Okay, I'll do 40 on that one.
0: All right, thank you.
24: Okay, and that's it.
19: Thank you, Linda.
16: Thank you, Linda.
0: Fantastic. Thank you very much, Linda, for calling.
24: Thanks.
0: All right.
24: Bye.
0: 206-9693. That's 206-9693. Mark, do I have any more gift cards to give away? Oh, this is the last one. Kathy, good timing. You got the last Beachfront Grill. Johnny D's gift card.
26: Awesome. Okay. I'd like to put 45 on the Alligator Farm.
0: Great. Thank you.
16: There you go.
26: And the Bounce House.
19: It is at $10 right now.
26: We'll go 25 on that.
19: All right. Thank you.
26: And what is the Anchor at? I'm sorry. I lost track.
19: The Anchor.
0: I thought it was at 30. Is it 35?
19: No, that one's closed out.
0: Oh, it's 50. That's the one we sold. Mm-hmm. Sorry.
26: Okay. And Chick-fil-A, what is that at?
19: Chick-fil-A is actually not on there.
0: We don't have.
9: We have Gatsby's.
19: Are you looking
0: at Zaxby's?
19: Are you looking at the list on the website, Kathy?
26: Yeah, I was looking at the list on the website.
19: Chick-fil-A shouldn't be on there.
0: You might have to refresh. Yeah, mm-hmm. Sometimes it gets hung up in there.
26: Okay. All right.
0: Well, we have Zaxby's, but I think Zaxby's sold. Is it
22: no,
0: sold?
22: No, oh, 45.
0: You want to bid on Zaxby's? It's currently at $45.
19: And that's a $75 value. Well,
0: $75.
26: Yeah, we'll go 40 on that.
0: Oh, great.
19: No, that's at
22: 40.
0: It's at 45. You want to go 50? You want to go 50?
26: We'll go 50.
0: All great. Right. Thank you very much, Kathy.
26: Okay. Have a great day.
0: All right, Kathy. Thanks a lot for calling in.

0: texted with her and said, are we on the air this month? And she said, no, but I'll do it every month going forward. Awesome. But I just wanted to donate this week.
1: All right. Thanks for the phone call, and it was good to see you yesterday.
0: All right. Nice seeing you guys. Have a great day.
1: All right, bye-bye. Thank you, Rob. So we have five more gift cards for Johnny G's. For the next five callers. So, Lee, congratulations. You get a gift card to Johnny D's for $10.
2: Perfect. Thank you. Have a couple update bids, if I may. Let's do Palm Coast Bounce for $30.
1: Uh-oh, that means grandkids are coming to town.
2: Oh, they live here. Big John's, let's do $10.
1: You know, one thing we haven't mentioned, Dottie, about Big John's, not only do you have appliances, but they also have a lot of returns from Amazon they get. So there's all kinds.
3: The odds and ends sale there.
1: All kinds
3: fantastic.
1: Of stuff in there.
3: Perfect.
1: Yes.
3: Yeah. Fantastic.
1: Anyway, go ahead, Lee.
2: Fun place. The To-Do Dudes, let's do $35.
1: Okay, thank you.
2: And Tom Gibbs Chevrolet, do $35.
1: Thank you very much.
4: Thank you.
2: And I think that will do.
1: All right. Well, Miss Lee, thank you very much for calling in. And don't forget to pick up your Johnny D's gift card.
2: I will. Thank you.
1: All right. Bye-bye. 206-9693. That's 206-9693. We have, almost 15 minutes. Kim W. is back on the phone. Your ears must have been burning.
5: Yeah, you did. I'd like to go Zaxby's to $55.
1: Great. Thank you.
5: Viviana's, I'll leave that one alone for right now. What's Tom Gibbs at?
6: Tom Gibbs is currently 35.
5: Mm-hmm. I'll do 40. And the real deal, what's that at?
7: That's at 10.
5: I'll do 15.
1: I haven't been to the fish store, but I haven't been to the restaurant, but someone just sent me a picture of their food. It looks fantastic.
5: Great. Big John's, that's at 10.
3: Yes.
1: You want to go 15?
5: I'll do 15.
1: Great, thank you.
3: Thank you,
5: Kim. And the Age Well is at 10. I'll do 15 on that one as well.
4: Okay.
5: And Viviana's, I'll go 40.
4: All right.
1: Great, thank you.
5: That one's a little bit of a game. See if the other person gets
7: Gary's
5: back,
7: call back in
5: the thing. Yeah. So they were calling in. Yeah. I'm going to hold them to it.
6: Yeah, either Gary or Dan, they both wanted it. Yeah. So let's go. We're waiting upon you.
5: And the Habitat for Humanity, is that a $50 gift certificate?
6: That is a $100 gift certificate.
5: All right, and it's at 30?
6: It is currently at 30, yes, ma'am.
5: I'll do 35.
6: All right.
1: Thank you, Kim W.
5: All right, and I think that'll do it for now.
4: All right.
1: All right, fantastic.
5: Thank you.
1: Phone lines are open, 206-9693. That's 206-9693. We have 15 minutes left to go on the show. As we're waiting for some calls to come in, Peter, what do you have on your list that has zero bids or has a low, low bid?
6: Low bid right now is Quantum Auto Repair at $10. Eagle Eye Inspection, both at $10 as well.
1: I will tell you, if you get the inspection, I think the full one, and show it to your insurance agent, he'll give you 20% off usually.
6: Mm-hmm. Oh, that's awesome. Nice. Yeah. We also have Tropical Kayaks is at $10 as well.
1: Saw them last night. They were at the comedy show. What a great couple. And I forget the kayak thing would go over very well.
4: I've never been to it. I'd probably be not very good at kayaking. Me either.
1: My daughter loved it, except for when she called it a whale or something. But one of the manatees put their nose up on the board.
4: Oh.
1: And she was
6: screaming. That's cute.
1: She was screaming bloody murder. Mom, there's a whale. There's a whale. Libby, what do you have on your list that we need to sell today?
7: Yeah, Paddle Florida Now. We don't have anything. Looks like Paw Professional Pet Services, nothing. And then Salty Rim Bar and Grill, nothing. As well as the Lotus Funeral Service.
4: Salty Rim, I believe, is at 35.
7: Oh, we do at 35? Okay. Miss Gary. Gotcha.
1: I think he referred to it as Compass, but
7: okay, got it. Yeah, I wouldn't have.
1: Okay, so you have some little ones. Dottie, what do you have on your list? We need to sell.
3: I only have Palm Coast Bicycle Trail Shop. I don't have anything for that.
1: Wow,
3: no bid.
1: That's crazy. All right, well, Miss Terry, anything on that list that you want to bid on?
8: What'd they say Lotus was at?
4: Lotus, we have no bids on.

0: Okay, I'll go 10 on it.
1: Great, thank you very much.
2: And this one.
0: And then Tom Gibbs, I'll go 50.
1: Great, thank you, Terry.
0: And I think all my restaurants already got outbid, so I'm good there.
3: We still have Golden Lion.
1: Well, yeah, Golden Lion is still on.
4: $45.
1: It's at $45.
0: Yeah, I've still got a gift card from them, so I think that'll do it for now.
1: All right, Miss Terry, thanks a lot for calling in.
0: All right.
1: 206-9693, that's 206-9693. You know, the great thing about this auction, it brightens up your day in a gloomy day.
2: Yeah.
1: Because it has gotten really gloomy outside. Yeah. Lori is on the phone.
2: Morning.
5: Yes, hello. Good morning. I would like to bid on Real Deal, $25.
2: All right,
1: fantastic.
5: That place is amazing.
4: Have to try it out.
5: Amazing food. Mitch cooks incredibly. And it, such fresh food.
1: The pictures they just sent me, it does look very good.
5: It's amazing, really. He's a great cook, so.
1: Well, fantastic. I'm glad they got the restaurant open. I know that has been a goal of theirs.
4: And is it on A1A?
5: Absolutely.
4: Mm-hmm. Yeah, that's what I was thinking.
5: Yes.
4: Awesome.
5: Yes.
4: Anything else
5: for me, Lori? Nope, that's it for today. Right. Thank you.
1: All right. Thank you, Miss Lori.
5: Thank you.
1: All right, 206-9693. That's 206-9693. Still several items we need bids on. Several items are going to go for low, low, low. Preston is on the phone. Good morning, Preston.
4: Good morning.
6: Hey, good morning, everybody. I'd like to place a bid on Captain's Barbecue.
1: Fantastic. Right. And, hey, you also get a $10 gift card to Johnny D's. You're the last one.
6: Excellent. Let's go 35 on the Captain's.
4: Okay. Right,
1: thanks. Thank you.
6: And that's it.
1: All right. Awesome. And that gift card was brought to you by Rob Wood.
4: ExoPro.
6: Yeah, I heard. That was really nice. Thanks very much.
1: He's a great guy. All right. Thanks a lot for calling in, Preston. 206-9693. That's 206-9693. If you're just tuning in, want to know what we're doing, we're auctioning off some items. If you want to know what the auction items are, go to flaglerbroadcasting.com. 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Good morning, Mike F.
7: Morning, guys. What's going on?
1: Not much. How are you, sir?
7: Pretty good. So you don't have Halifax this week, do you?
4: No.
7: This month.
4: We have the
7: shame. Yeah, yeah. All right, let me get 260 on Hammock and make Booch make a mad dash for the phone. I know that's going to happen. Also, Tom Gibbs, let me get 60 on Tom Gibbs.
8: 60, there you go.
1: Thank you.
7: And I'll let that go. That'll be it.
1: All right, Mike F., thank you very much for calling in.
7: All right, guys.
1: You know who we're missing today, Jennifer? Eddie Lang.
4: I know.
1: Eddie hasn't called in at all. What's
4: Must
1: up with that?
4: He's busy.
1: Yeah, really. All right, phone lines. Tracy's on the phone. Good morning, Tracy.
9: Good morning. How is everyone this morning?
1: Cannot complain. Good. Sounds like you got in some espresso as well.
9: I'm ready for an espresso. Yes, I wanted to make a bid on the wind mitigation for Eagle Eye. What is that at?
8: It's currently at 10.
9: I'm going to do 20.
8: All right.
1: Thank you.
9: And that's going to be all for me today.
1: All right, Miss Tracy. Thank you very much.
8: Yeah.
9: Thank you.
1: We got exactly 10 minutes left in the show. Just 10 minutes, so you better go to the phone and dial away. Booch is back on the phone.
10: I told you I'm listening all morning.
4: 300 on it?
10: Let's go ahead and bump. Let's go ahead. You know what? Let's do, yeah, why not?
4: 300.
10: That's a good call.
4: Thank you.
10: Absolutely.
1: All right. Booch, anything else?
10: No, sir. That is it. Thank you guys very much.
1: All right, Booch. Thanks a lot.
10: Bye-bye.
1: 206-9693. That's 206-9693. You know, the great thing about being in a small community, these people see each other on the streets, and I've already been told, I warn them not to call in when I'm calling in. It's so funny how people interact over auctions. It really is funny. All right, Gary's on the phone. Good morning, Gary.
11: Good morning again.
1: Yes, sir.
11: Okay. Let me see where I want to go.
4: Viviana?
11: Real deal. Real deal. Seafood. Let's go 30. All right. Let's see here. Zaxby's. Let's go 60. Down to Earth Pottery. Let's go 15. Habitat for Humanity. Let's go 40.
8: Thank you.
11: Not the nursery, not the hammock. Let's do Paddle Flow. Let's do 10.
2: All right.
11: Palm Coast Bicycle Trail. Let's do 10.
1: Thank you.
11: Bounce House. Let's do 35. Three Amigos Fine Arts and Antiques. What is that? Just a store, or what is that one?
2: It's
11: is it a store or?
2: Mm-hmm. They have antiques, fine arts.
11: And they're in Palm Coast, or?
2: They are. Okay, they are, and it's at 15 right now.
11: Okay, let's go 20.
2: All right.
11: Tropical Kayaks, Palm Coast. Let's do. Oh, I'm high on that.
8: Yeah, you're winning that one, Gary.
11: Yeah. Age Well Holistic Well Center. Let's go 20.
2: All right.
11: Let's see. Big John's Appliance and Goods. Let's go 20.
3: Thank you.
11: And Eagle Eye Inspection, Wind Mitigation. Let's go 25. Boxing. I'm high on that. Okay. Professional Pet Service, let's go 10.
2: Thank you.
11: Puzzle Pets Grooming for Dogs, let's go 10.
2: All right.
1: Thank you.
11: Let's see. But Sift and Sort, what is that?
1: It's an organization company. They'll go to your closet, organize your closet.
2: You think, 1 hour.
11: Okay. Oh, I'm on that. Okay. Let's do two dudes. Let's go 40 on it.
2: Awesome. Thank you.
11: Quantum Auto. I'm high on that. And I'm going to leave Kim's hair alone. I'm going to leave the hair still go alone. I'm going to jump on that one. Did I do Tom Gibbs?
2: You did. Mm-hmm. No, you did not.
8: No.
2: It's at 60 right now.
8: It's at 60.
11: All right, I'll pass. I'll pass one. I'll leave it at 60. Okay, that should be good for
1: all
11: now.
1: Right. Gary, thank you very much for calling.
11: Thank you.
2: Thank you.
1: All right, 206-9693. That's 206-9693. We have exactly 7 minutes left, and Mr. Tim is on the phone. Good morning, Tim.
12: Good morning. How are you all?
1: Can I complain? What would you like to bid on?
12: Real Deal Seafood. Go to 25.
2: It's at 30 right now.
12: All right, you go 35.
2: All right.
12: Three Amigos.
2: Okay.
12: 20.
1: Okay, thank you.
2: That's actually, and Gary just did 20. You want to do 25?
12: Yeah, that's fine.
2: All right.
1: Thank you, Tim.
12: And then Fox and Flame. Is that still at 30? I'll go 35.
2: Okay.
1: That's a great deal. That's going to be a nice romantic night for you.
12: Yeah, it'll be something different, so... All right, that's all I got.
1: All right, Tim, thanks a lot for calling in.
12: Thank you. Bye-bye.
1: 206-9693, that's 206-9693. Pick up the phone and call. Kathy with a K is back on the phone.
13: Yes. Let's do Bounce House at 40.
2: All right.
1: Great.
13: And then where is Captain's at? Is that at 35?
2: Captain's is at 35, yep. Mm-hmm.
13: Let's do 40.
2: Okay.
13: And then the Pottery... Is that at 15?
2: Yep, at 15.
13: Let's go 20 on that.
2: All right.
13: And Alligator Farm?
8: Alligator Farm is currently at 45.
2: And you already have that one.
13: Okay. just checking.
1: You're dying to do that zip line again, aren't you?
13: Okay. No, it's for grandkids. Okay, thank you.
1: All right, thanks a lot, Kathy.
13: All right, bye-bye.
1: 206-9693, that's 206-9693. We're down to 5 minutes left in the show, so get your dialing fingers ready to go. Ashley, good morning.
14: Good morning.
2: Good morning.
14: How are you?
1: Is this my Ashley?
14: It is your Ashley.
1: I thought it was. I recognize that voice.
14: What is Hammock Beach? This is the Hammock Beach golf at?
2: 300.
14: Yep,
2: 300.
14: Okay, do 320.
1: Great, thank you.
14: And Palm Coast Bounce House?
2: It's at 40.
3: That's at 40.
14: Let's do 45.
1: Great, thank you.
14: And Alligator Farm?
8: It is at 45.
14: Oh, let's give it.
1: You going to do the zip line?
14: No, how about Fox and Flame?
2: That is at 35 right now.
3: 35.
14: We'll do 50.
1: It's well worth it.
15: That's a good deal.
2: It's a $400 value on it. You said 50?
1: I better get invited.
14: Yeah, you got it. Premier Chiropractic?
15: That's at 60.
14: Okay, let's do 65.
1: And they're celebrating their fifth anniversary as of today.
14: Oh, awesome. I got to go see them anyway. And Viana's Hair Studio, what is that one at?
8: That is at 40, yeah.
14: Okay, and then what about Brass Tap?
2: Brass Tap, we have...
8: 40 as well.
2: 40. Mm-hmm.
14: And Golden Lion?
2: 45.
3: Oh,
14: geez. Mm-hmm. These are all gotten up there.
2: Yeah.
14: I think... What about Craft Shave of Flagler Beach?
2: That we have...
3: 40.
2: At 40. And it's a $70 value. You get a haircut and a craft shave.
1: That's where I go.
14: Let's do 45 on that one.
1: That's why I'm so handsome,
14: and
1: actually.
14: Down to Earth Pottery.
15: That's at 20.
14: Let's do 25.
1: Okay. Great. Thank you.
14: And what about Captain's Barbecue?
15: That is at 40.
14: Let's do 45.
1: Excellent. Thank you.
14: Okay, and Next Door Bistro. That's
3: the last one. That's
2: done. That's actually closed.
3: Yes, that's closed.
1: We sold it already.
14: Okay.
2: We have Loopers at 20 right now.
1: Yeah, Loopers is a great place to go.
14: Which one's at 20?
1: Loopers.
8: Loopers, yeah.
14: Let's do that one at 25.
2: All right.
1: That's the one on the golf course.
8: That's a good deal.
14: Do you have anything that doesn't have a bid on it?
2: Nope, everything we have has bids. Yep.
14: Anything that has a bid under $20?
2: For restaurants or anything?
1: Just anything?
14: Anything.
2: Oh, yeah. We have the Fountain of Youth. It's at $10 currently. Paddle Now,
3: $10. Bicycle.
2: Mm-hmm.
14: Anything under 20, put 20 on.
1: All right great. Ashley, thank you very much.
8: Wow.
14: All right.
1: You're the best.
14: Thanks so much.
1: All right. Thanks for calling in.
14: Absolutely.
1: All right. 206-9693. That's 206-9693. Pick up the phone and give us a call. We have about a minute left to go.
2: Barry, you got 1 minute left.
8: He just got outbid.
1: Edward on the phone.
16: And guess who the last bidder is?
1: It's not Edward, it's Eddie.
2: It's Eddie.
16: I'm going to crush the dreams.
1: He always has different names. One time it was Pedro or something like that, or Rodriguez or something. Who knows?
16: So today, Gary's going to lose to the Jew Dudes because I want 45 for the Jew Dudes.
1: Great.
16: And
1: they're not going to do any weird jobs for you, by the way.
16: We'll see. And then, let's see. Oh, is that my Ashley that bid on Premier Chiropractic?
1: Yes.
16: Oh, you know what? Then I'm going to go to 70. She lost that. Bye-bye.
15: No.
16: What else? Oh, Fox and Flame. 55. I think I'll take that.
1: Oh, Michelle's going to love that romantic night.
16: What else do I have? Ooh, I'm not going to take that one from her. Let's see. What else do I got? And then Gary, again, I'm going to have to disappoint Gary. I'm going to take Age Wellness. For 25.
1: Excellent. Do the red light therapy.
16: I'm just a dream killer. And that's it, guys. I hope you missed me. I tried to get on. Mark wasn't answering the phone, so it disappointed me.
1: Yeah, I'm going to beat Mark with a noodle for that. How's that?
16: Well, thank you, guys. You guys did an amazing job. Amazing job today.
1: All right. Thank you very much, Ed. All right. Talk to you later.
16: Bye.
1: All right. That's it for the show today. Dottie, if we want an appliance... Where do we go? What do we call?
3: Big John's. Not only appliance, but odds and ends.
1: All right. If I need a toilet replaced, my yard cleaned up, or my kitchen clean, who do I call?
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1: All right. If I like to change my furniture around every season, where do I go?
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1: All right. 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
18: Houses turned away reporters from those organizations this morning. ABC's Hannah Batah has more on the judge's overnight decision.
19: A judge has ordered the Trump administration to reinstate the access for CNN, MS Now, and Politico. In a hearing Wednesday with both sides, he suggested the administration had not made a solid legal case for its ban.
18: The judge's temporary restraining order was supposed to have been in effect for 14 days as the White House moved to appeal. Venezuela's acting president, Dulcy Rodriguez, is delivering her first address to the UN General Assembly since coming to power after the U.S. capture of former Venezuelan President Nicolas Maduro, Israeli Prime Minister Benjamin Netanyahu to address the UN this afternoon. The new acting Secretary of the Navy confirms 8 sailors on the USS Lincoln tried to take their own lives through their long deployment because of the Iran war. Here's ABC's Jay O'Brien.
20: The Lincoln strike group, which includes several ships and thousands of sailors and other service members, was at sea for more than 8 months, prompting concerns about mental health on board. At the time, Secretary Pete Hegseth downplayed those worries, saying the situation had been misrepresented. And when President Trump was asked about the long deployment, he said it, quote, had not gone on nearly long enough. The Lincoln strike group left the Middle East late last month, but still hasn't returned home to California yet. It's now entering its 10th month deployed.
18: Nor'easter moving in. ABC's Trish Hartman along the Jersey Shore.
21: I just got off the phone with Atlanta County public safety officials, and they say their main concern at this point are these high winds that we're experiencing right now and for the next couple of days. We're looking at 6 to 12 foot waves right now and over the coming days as these winds continue to pummel the Jersey Shore.
18: Checking the markets, the Dow is down 159 points, S&P down 24. 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
18: Fewer people applied for unemployment benefits last week, according to the Labor Department.
23: Weekly unemployment claims are seen as an indicator of layoff activity, and after hitting a 2026 high of 225,000 in June, they've been on a long-term decline. 2 weeks ago, the number dropped back below 200,000 filings. Last week, it fell again to 197,000.
18: That's ABC's Jim Ryan. So far this year, employers have been adding an average of 800,000 jobs a month. Decades after the Tylenol murders, there is a new development. ABC News Chief Investigative Correspondent Aaron Katursky reports.
24: A possible DNA breakthrough. Police in Idaho have now identified a mystery man who killed himself with cyanide in a Boise church 2 months after the Tylenol murders as Dr. Matthew Francis Betkowski, a chemist with mental illness. Years after he killed himself, police identified Betkowski through DNA and then searched what his family had of his possessions. Authorities say they found a map of Chicago and a bottle of homemade cyanide.
18: While he's not a formal suspect, officials are trying to figure out if he ever did, in fact, visit Chicago. Now on to something you had no idea you needed until today. That song is about French fries, particularly a girlfriend stealing them. Part of a 6-song album put out by Wendy's called Songs to Listen to in the Wendy's Parking Lot. Available wherever you stream your music. Sounds great with a Frosty. Sherry Preston, ABC News.
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28: I was terrified. I was facing the possibility of spending the rest of my life in prison for a crash that I knew I had not been involved in. I did not know if I would ever get out of jail.
29: Palm Coast resident Lindsay Isaacs brought her wrongful arrest story to a U.S. Senate hearing this week on flock cameras. After a camera recorded her SUV near an I-4 crash that killed 3 people, investigators focused on her.
28: The troopers told me that there was damage to my vehicle consistent with the collision. My Durango was in immaculate condition.
29: Months later, Isaacs was arrested, even though she drove a black Durango and a witness had described a maroon Durango. The witness also gave part of a license plate number that did not match Lindsay's. Isaacs spent 13 days in jail.
28: The cell door was shut and it was not open for 86 hours.
29: Prosecutors dropped the charges against Isaacs. From the WNZF Newsroom, I'm Erica Fox.

0: say yes. Okay.
1: Oh, wow, you do? So, okay, well.
0: Okay, well, so put me in that category. All the rest of you people, send the hate mail to A&G, not my place. Okay, so is Kamala Harris going to run? Jack, I think this has to be a huge maybe. Let me tell you why. Because she's out there campaigning. But I'll tell you, a recent poll just came out this week of California Democrats not enthusiastic about her running. I mean, over half of them said she should not run. And six times more said they think that Gavin Newsom has a better chance of winning the White House than she does. So if you ask insiders in the party, they don't think she should run. Will she? You have to go inside of her own brain to figure that out.
1: So you don't have a yes or no on that?
0: Well, because you can't. I can't say yes or no. I think it's going to be, we don't know yet.
1: Is Gavin Newsom going to run?
0: Oh, he already has been running. That's 110%. Despite of what?
1: That's a clear yes?
0: Yeah, 100% on that one.
1: Is J.D. Vance going to run?
0: Oh, yeah. That's 193%.
1: Okay. And then so does Marco Rubio hold to his pledge if J.D. runs, I won't run?
0: Yeah, I think he doesn't. Now, could he still be? He says he's not interested in the VP slot, but could he be talked into that? I mean, look, those have been the two biggest, shall we say, front men for this administration. There's no doubt. There's a lot of affection. If you look at the polls inside the party, Vance doubles up Rubio, but Rubio is even pulling at around 20% and at 40-something percent for Vance amongst people in his own party. So clearly very popular. His stock's really been rising. I would not be surprised if he ends up in the VP slot.
1: Yeah, my dream matchup's not going to happen. I think we'd have two grown-ups having real substantive conversations like the old days if it was Rubio versus Rahm Emanuel. That's what I would like to see. I think we'd go back to like normal conversations about things.
0: Yeah, well, people say that the same might be true if you had a Bashir or a Shapiro or others with Rubio. Rubio's sharp. I mean, he knows foreign policy like, frankly, almost nobody else inside the Beltway. That's obvious. And given all the foreign entanglements right now and all the issues geopolitically, witness what's happening in the UN this week, Rubio would certainly add a lot of gravitas
1: no doubt
0: to a ticket for the Republicans.
1: Gary Dietrich, thanks for your time today. Appreciate it.
0: Okay, buddy. Talk to you soon.
1: 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And when you order, please write in Armstrong and Getty Show and the whole how did you hear about us. We'd appreciate that. They do a little survey at the end. 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There are a lot of people. Joe's like this, and Gary's like this. Some people are like this. I'm not like this. When asked a yes or no hypothetical, will not answer, because it. I don't know. I've never had any problem. Right here, right now, what do I think of these two things? I think Kamala doesn't run. I think Gavin does run. I think JD does run. So Marco won't run. I think that's almost certainly going to be the case. And some of them are going to jump in here in just a couple of weeks. That's enough politics. Something different next.
2: Armstrong and Getty.
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2: Good morning. 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Spotty showers and thunderstorms, 80 to 84 this afternoon. North winds at 10 to 20. Isolated showers or storms, low 70s tonight. Isolated showers and thunderstorms continue tomorrow at 77 to 81. Sunshine returns to the weekend. Saturday's highs near 80. I'm Precision Weather Meteorologist Russ Murley on WNZF.
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0: removed. And now the ostensible reason is it's for some type of corruption, but more likely there's a very strong political factions within the Chinese Communist Party, and somehow Xi Jinping feels threatened that the military is somehow posing a threat to his rule. And the second thing is the Chinese economy. They've got huge internal economic problems, primarily as a result of President Trump's tariffs. They're basically fighting to keep their economy afloat. Back maybe 10, 15 years ago, they loosened up. They basically had a quasi-capitalist system, which was marginally controlled by the Communist Party. Now, under Xi Jinping, he has definitely reined in all the private sector and tried to bring it back under tight Chinese Communist rule control. And the result is their economy is going down the tubes.
1: That is super interesting stuff. I'm glad I brought that up. Thank you very much, Bill Gertz, columnist and reporter of the Washington Times. We'll keep an eye on the summit, but I, like you, don't expect a lot. Thanks for your time today.
0: Thank you very much.
1: Yeah. China's not going to change what they want to do. They want to take over the world. That's their goal. They're going to do everything they can to accomplish that. I don't understand why more people don't realize there's no such thing as a Chinese company that isn't part of the Chinese Communist Party. You're not allowed to have a business or a company that's not part of, as he said, their military fusion or whatever it's called. Whether it's TikTok or a shoe company or whatever the heck it is. Just talking about how I'm leading with a pool that I'm in with the football games, even though I don't know anything about it. The football season is heating up and every week feels bigger with DraftKings. 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
19: 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Spotty showers and thunderstorms, 80 to 84 this afternoon. North winds at 10 to 20. Isolated showers or storms, low 70s tonight. Isolated showers and thunderstorms continue tomorrow at 77 to 81. Sunshine returns to the weekend. Saturday's highs near 80. I'm Precision Weather Meteorologist Ross Murley on WNZF.
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0: 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Spotty showers and thunderstorms, low 80s this afternoon. Isolated showers or storms, low 70s tonight. Isolated showers and thunderstorms, 77 to 81 tomorrow. Sunny on Saturday, high 78 to 82. I'm Precision Weather Meteorologist Russ Murley on WNZF.
1: I always get the same thing, and it's the Pascatore, and I don't deviate. It's Wednesday. We always come here for Wine Wednesday. I love dessert, and I always get the cannolis. 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
13: All right. I want to share some breaking news this hour that we're just seeing come through. And this involves one of the men who was shot at the Butler rally on July 13th of 2024. By now, of course, you know the name Corey Comparator, murdered that day in that awful assassination attempt on the president. And I just saw from a reporter by the name of Ken Silva, an author by the name of Ken Silva, that at one of the other victims of the shooting, a guy by the name of Jim Copenhaver, has apparently passed away. He has died at the age of 76 years old. Ken, who knows him, in fact, Jim Copenhaver wrote the foreword to Ken's book on the Butler assassination attempt, reports the following just within the last hour here. Pennsylvania man Jim Copenhaver, one of the two men who survived gunshot wounds from the July 13th, 2024 Trump assassination attempt, died on Wednesday. Headline USA has learned, Ken being the writer here at Headline USA. This reporter was informed of the 76-year-old Copenhaver's death Thursday morning. A source close to his family confirmed the death, but declined to provide more details at this point. Copenhaver had been dealing with permanent injuries from the Butler rally, where he was shot twice, once in his left tricep and once in the abdomen. According to a lawsuit he filed against the U.S. government in June, Copenhaver was required to undergo numerous surgeries, including closure of traumatic abdominal wall hernia, laparotomy, laceration repair, and transection of his colon. There were still bullet fragments in his body at the time of his death. Headline USA will report more details as they become available. Copenhaver wrote the foreword for this writer's book, Ken writes, on the Butler assassination attempt, contemplating how he would be remembered after surviving the shooting. Here's what he wrote. Quote, after raising a family and working for over 30 years, playing in a band on the side, I started to wonder, how will I be remembered? Well, I got my answer to that question on July 13th, 2024, though taking a bullet meant for the president wasn't exactly what I had in mind. With a bullet lodged next to my spine, I'm going to have a diminished usage of my left leg for the rest of my life. It's numb from just beneath the kneecap to the hip area. It just doesn't feel like my leg. I guess that's the price of making history, he wrote. Meanwhile, Copenhaver's wife, Marianne, is still a party to the lawsuit against the United States government, as are the other gunshot survivor, David Dutch, and his wife. Marianne and the Dutches are seeking compensation for the damages caused by the Secret Service's security failures. Dutch also had multiple surgeries, including for the repair of his liver. Like Copenhaver, he will have to continue to undergo rehabilitation for the rest of his life. You know, these two men, James Copenhaver, David Dutch, you know, often forgotten, not mentioned in the conversations on this subject. Corey Comparator lost his life that day. President Trump sustained a gunshot wound. But those two men did as well. Behind the president of the United States as the bullets were flying. Family members desperately attending to them and their wounds. Panic there on that day. Lives shattered. You know, President Trump's survival at Butler in so many ways felt like divine intervention. The survival of our country felt like it was at stake in so many ways. and the fact that the good Lord saw to it to leave the president with us so that he could go on to be the leader he is now is certainly a prayer that's been answered. But these men experienced just being shot by an assassin that day. And now we get the breaking news this afternoon that James Copenhaver has reportedly passed away, they say, as a result of the lingering wounds that he's been dealing with ever since that attack. Ken Silva, Headline USA, with the report. Jim Copenhaver has died at the age of 76 years old, one of the two men who had survived those gunshot wounds, in addition to the president of the United States that day, July 13th, 2024. So some news today. I'll keep an eye on this if we get any more developments on the subject, but that is the first reporting on it. I take it as accurate, given especially that he wrote the foreword to Ken Silva's book. Ken apparently knew him well enough and had him write the foreword to the book on the subject, so we have that today. We do have a lot of things to cover today. I want to talk about the president and his victories. We've had a big one when it comes to these hospitals that have been abusing children. There's been a number of hospitals across the country who have made a ton of money over these last years abusing kids, convincing them they were born in the wrong body, and then taking money from their families under this kind of moral blackmail that if they didn't pay these hospitals, that the child would somehow die as a result of not being abused. It's all so sick. Luckily, the good news is the Trump administration has scored massive, massive victories here. But this is to the great consternation of the left, who wanted to keep that corrupt and cruel scheme going. And this week, there is an all-out panic that you and I are winning, that decency is winning, that your prayers are being answered, that our votes are being fulfilled with wholesome and positive action. I've got the details on that and a lot more to get to all ahead on another busy edition of The Vince Show.

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5: ABC News, I'm Michelle Franzen. China's leader at the White House for a state visit. President Trump greeting President Xi and now meeting behind closed doors. ABC's Karen Travers has details.
6: There's a lot of pageantry, a lot of talk about mutual respect and strong friendship. That's what we heard from the president when he was standing with President Xi. But there's a lot of pressure on the president right now from lawmakers, including Republicans, to put more pressure on China when it comes to big global issues, including the war with Iran. China is Iran's top trading partner. China is the largest buyer of Iranian oil. And we're also hearing from lawmakers who say that China has been supplying intelligence, satellite imagery to Iran that has led to the deaths of American soldiers.
5: Protesters are out in New York City today ahead of Israel Prime Minister Benjamin Netanyahu's speech at the UN General Assembly. An FDA panel endorsing a new cancer blood test that can check for various cancers that cannot detect specific ones. This is ABC News.
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8: On Today with Pastor Jay here on WNZF, Bunnell City Manager Dr. Alvin Jackson discussed the proposed landfill coming to Bunnell.
9: Industrial development brings you those dollars. They have the least impact on you.
8: Manager Dr. Alvin Jackson discussed the proposed landfill coming to Bunnell.
9: Industrial development brings you those dollars. 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It's good business.
8: He said the reason why he didn't make this public sooner is because he couldn't, and cited State Statute 288.075.
9: The legislature adopted this confidentiality statute for the purpose of allowing companies to come in without identifying their name, assets, sites, etc.

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0: I guess we have some breaking news, but this is annoying. The Chinese are apparently going to send two more pandas to America, two giant, deadbeat, welfare-sucking, can't-live-without-human-intervention pandas. Why are they sending their problems to us? Why do we have to take care of the pandas? You know that a panda would not be alive were it not for human intervention. People see them and they're thinking, oh, look how cute they are. They're rolling around on their backs, sucking on bamboo shoots. Yeah, they don't do anything else. They can barely reproduce. You know they kill their babies? You know that? Pandas roll over their own children. And so the only reason pandas get to live is because we keep rescuing them from their own demise. That's why Xi Jinping today announced that two giant pandas are being sent to Atlanta in the coming days, a gesture of goodwill towards the United States amid his high-stakes summit with President Trump, says the Washington Post. Ping Ping and Fu Shuang. They're the latest additions to a cohort of pandas that China has transferred to America since 2024. You know these pandas, I'm pretty convinced they're actually just spies. I think those panda cams are just another way for China to get eyeballs on America. I do not like the panda nonsense. But Vince, they attract so many visitors to the zoo. I don't care. Just keep them there. Why do we have to take your welfare pandas? I think China's just trying to help ask us to keep them alive and pretending like it's some big gift. I'm not animal bashing. I'm specifically panda bashing. I love animals. Pandas, they're lucky they're still alive. Very lucky. And now they have to be our problem? No, I don't think so. I don't think so. President Trump should tell him no. Keep him out. Build the wall. No pandas. More ahead on The Vince Show.
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8: 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Spotty showers and thunderstorms, 80 to 84 this afternoon. North winds at 10 to 20. Isolated showers or storms, low 70s tonight. Isolated showers and thunderstorms continue tomorrow at 77 to 81. Sunshine returns for the weekend. Saturday's highs near 80. I'm Precision Weather Meteorologist Ross Murley on WNZF.
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9: From ABC News, I'm Michelle Franzen. The White House is rolling out the red carpet for Chinese President Xi's visit. President Trump calling the bond a great friendship, but behind the scenes meetings focusing on tough topics of tariffs, AI, and Iran. ABC's Karen Travers says some things are being put on hold for diplomacy.
10: There has been a truce between the U.S. and China on that trade war that, of course, defined so much of 2025. The truce was set to expire the middle of November. They have pushed that off until the middle of January. necessary at this point for further negotiations.
9: The war with Iran keeping oil prices hovering near or above $100 a barrel, impacting fuel prices across the board. Diesel drives the U.S. economy. Truck drivers and farmers rely on the fuel. Gas Buddy showing a gallon is above $6.50 and climbing. ABC's Karen Hua says the Trump administration is debating options that could tame some of those costs.
11: One idea to tackle this problem of high diesel prices is to ban the export of American diesel to keep supplies here in the U.S. President Trump supports that idea, but his energy secretary, Chris Wright, is against it. Wright says the same refineries that make diesel also make regular gas and jet fuel. And he says if they can't ship diesel overseas, they'll run out of places to store it, and then we'll be forced to cut production, driving prices even higher.
9: A developing nor'easter off the coast of the Carolinas taking aim at the Northeast and New England this weekend. Start times for the weekend Red Sox and Cubs games at Fenway Park have been adjusted to avoid the storms. ABC News meteorologist Samara Theodore has more on the timing.
12: New England is going to take the brunt of this storm. Don't get me wrong, New York City, there will be impacts lining the eastern seaboard, but we're certainly going to see some of the heaviest, strongest impacts towards the end of the weekend into the top of next week, Monday, in New England.
9: Residents in New Mexico, meantime, dealing with flash flooding from back-to-back storms this week. 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
9: The family of Nolan Wells is pushing for more answers after a grand jury in Mississippi report found that there are no criminal charges were warranted in the teen's death. The 18-year-old died during a July 4th boating weekend with friends. His body recovered in the waters off Horn Island 2 days later. The grand jury finding the evidence reviewed shows his death was consistent with drowning. Wells' family attorney Ben Crump says a team of forensic investigators show their findings from the teen's cell phone. Crump says that Snapchats on Wells' phone indicate his friends and noticed suspicious people nearby.
14: The messages on his phone in the snaps will show some of his own friends were concerned about people on Horn Island can be racist.
9: With titles like I Miss the Sunroom and My Frosty's Funeral, Wendy's has released its own album. The 6 songs on it, all bangers, according to many, including ABC's Sherry Preston.
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9: 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Michelle Franzen, ABC News.
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16: I was terrified. I was facing the possibility of spending the rest of my life in prison for a crash that I knew I had not been involved in. I did not know if I would ever get out of jail.
18: Palm Coast resident Lindsay Isaacs brought her wrongful arrest story to a U.S. Senate hearing this week on flock cameras. After a camera recorded her SUV near an I-4 crash that killed three people, investigators focused on her.
16: The troopers told me that there was damage to my vehicle consistent with the collision. My Durango was in immaculate condition.
18: Months later, Isaacs was arrested, even though she drove a black Durango and a witness had described a maroon Durango. The witness also gave part of a license plate number that did not match Lindsay's. Isaacs spent 13 days in jail.
16: The cell door was shut and it was not open for 86 hours.
18: Prosecutors dropped the charges against Isaacs. From the WNZF newsroom, I'm Erica Fox.

0: 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All About Price, North State Street, Bunnell. Spotty showers and thunderstorms, low 80s this afternoon. Isolated showers or storms, low 70s tonight. Isolated showers and thunderstorms, 77 to 81 tomorrow. Sunny on Saturday, high 78 to 82. I'm Precision Weather Meteorologist Russ Murley on WNZF.
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5: ABC News, I'm Michelle Franzen. During a state visit, China's President Xi says his country and the U.S. can build on President Trump's visit to China earlier this year, including goals to strengthen communication. He also wished America a happy 250th anniversary. ABC's Karen Travers says after meetings, there's a state dinner.
6: Tonight is the state dinner, which the president has said is the hottest ticket in town. Only about 100 people that will be attending that here at the White House. Tech leaders, business leaders, cabinet secretaries, and government officials. The president said that tomorrow he and Xi Jinping will go to the National Archives, where they will have a chance to look at the Constitution.
5: In New York City this afternoon, pro-Palestinian protesters taking place near the United Nations, where Israel's Prime Minister Benjamin Netanyahu is expected to address the UN General Assembly this next hour. Preps are underway along the East Coast as a nor'easter develops off the Carolinas. It's taking aim at coastal areas and New England this weekend. This is ABC News.
7: This local news is a service of Flagler County's Toyota dealer, Beaver Toyota in St. Augustine, conveniently located right off I-95 at exit 311. The Early Learning Coalition of Flagler and Volusia Counties is celebrating Give Like Dolly Day tomorrow in honor of Dolly Parton and her famous 9-to-5. Ronnie Mack, the coalition's director of community engagement, says they're raising money for Dolly's Imagination Library, which provides free books to young kids.
8: The goal is to start drumming up funding. We have to fundraise to pay for the books, making sure that we let people know that just $40 can help a kid read for a whole entire year.
7: Mack says the effort is not just a one-off.
8: We are working on creating some future events because we want to continue to celebrate her throughout the year. So if you have any interest, we have a committee that we're putting together as well to help us plan some of these things. Or if you just have any great suggestions, we would love to incorporate those as we're building more events to celebrate her legacy.
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0: 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All About Price, North State Street, Bunnell. Spotty showers and thunderstorms, low 80s this afternoon. Isolated showers or storms, low 70s tonight. Isolated showers and thunderstorms, 77 to 81 tomorrow. Sunny on Saturday, high 78 to 82. I'm Precision Weather Meteorologist Russ Verley on WNZF.
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0: 26 in the United States of America, that the Democrat Party has come back as a big lynching force again or something. I'm not exactly sure what they're saying, but I can tell you this. They're lying to you about it. They're lying again. And they're doing it for power, obviously. They're trying to scare people into submission. In all of these cases, what we've discovered is they're either suicides, hanging deaths by suicide, or the suspects are black. There's no, this is not interracial violence. It's not people being targeted because of their skin color. That's not what's happening here. These are just lies. Lies designed to divide the country. Lies designed to scare people into submission. Lies designed to try and demand that you give the government more power over your life. Lies designed, I think, pretty obviously, to try and empower Democrats. Not on the basis of reality, not for any purpose to fix your life, not in any way to improve your family's fortunes, nothing. It's entirely, how can we scare the hell out of you and get you to give us power? And so they advance a very cruel lie. They want black Americans to believe that there's a ton of interracial violence going on directed at them, and that the only way out of this is to give the government more power. Nobody should fall for this. I don't care what your skin color is. Do not fall for this dishonesty. Don't fall for it. Don't be a sucker. Don't be a sucker. And I know it's difficult. I know it's difficult. You know why it's difficult? It's because too many in the media play along with it. The Associated Press this week is playing along with it. They don't have the facts. They won't tell you, for instance, that in the one case, I believe her name is Fortune, Miss Fortune, who unfortunately passed away, they say, due to a homicidal hanging. They don't tell you that the suspects that have been taken into custody in her death are black. The media will tell you that she was black. They'll even capitalize the B as they tell you. A black woman found hanging. It's horrifying. You don't want that to be the case. But they don't tell you anything about the suspects, and they know. That's how insidious it is. They know. They'll sprint the headline in front of you to scare the hell out of you without even beginning to tell you the truth on the subject. That's why it's difficult. Again, don't get played for a sucker. We got to know the truth. This is why we express it every day. More ahead on The Vince Show.
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0: they voted in Hamas. Hamas in their charter calls for the destruction of Israel. You have a senior Iranian Revolutionary Guard commander. Thankfully, this guy was killed. You want these people to survive? This is the military arm that has been waging war against civil society forever. And it's got to stop. It's got to stop. You know, the sad part is the indoctrination and brainwashing, even in this country, is more real than you know. It breaks your heart. I want to remind you that you need to defend yourself and your family. Sometimes one option will do. Somebody's trying to kill you and your family. That's a lethal option. That's only 0.01% of the time. Latest year we have statistics for, that's 2022, the FBI. And what do you do in the other cases when people want to bring harm to you, maybe not kill you? Well, that's where the non-lethal technology of BYRNA.com comes in. 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You can hit a target 60 feet away. 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
4: Seeing some slowdowns on 95 southbound through LPGA Boulevard. Traffic is heavy along US 1 and US 92. And there's an accident on I-4 westbound at Lake Mary Boulevard. This traffic update brought to you by Shanpro and Shanpro, your local auto accident experts, with offices at the Flagler Executive Airport and Daytona Beach.
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0: All right, we got a lot of ground to cover today, not the least of which is the midterm in 40 short days. We'll check in with my senator from the free state of Florida. Rick Scott will join us. I've been telling you, do not pay attention to the polls. They're trying to influence how you feel about this election 40 days away with phony polls. The polling has never been as bad as it is now during this election season. Matt Towery will join us on that. Your call's coming up, 800-941-SHAWN.
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2: 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Spotty showers and thunderstorms, 80 to 84 this afternoon. North winds at 10 to 20. Isolated showers or storms, low 70s tonight. Isolated showers and thunderstorms continue tomorrow at 77 to 81. Sunshine returns for the weekend. Saturday's highs near 80. I'm Precision Weather Meteorologist Russ Murley on WNZF.
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3: From ABC News, I'm Michelle Franzen. As President Trump holds meetings with China's President Xi, Republicans are urging the president to take a stronger stance with Xi beyond diplomatic talks in tonight's state dinner, warning that China is an adversary and supporter of Iran. ABC's Karen Travers has more from the White House.
4: China is Iran's top trading partner. China is the largest buyer of Iranian oil. And we're also hearing from lawmakers who say that China has been supplying intelligence, satellite imagery to Iran that has led to the deaths of American soldiers. So these are all big issues that will be discussed. The president said yesterday he will be talking about the war with Iran with China's President Xi. But they have a long list of things on this agenda. Artificial intelligence and potential cooperation there, even as the president has acknowledged this is a real competition right now.
3: At the UN, a defiant Israeli Prime Minister Benjamin Netanyahu delivering his speech to world leaders, defending Israel's military operations in Gaza and against Iran and its proxies. Netanyahu says again, the survival of Israel is at stake following the October 7th attacks nearly 3 years ago that sparked the war on Hamas in Gaza and Hezbollah in Lebanon.
5: The eternity of Israel will not falter, and the reason is simple. We have no other choice.
3: Outside the UN, pro-Palestinian demonstrations taking place against Netanyahu, who is facing elections next month in Israel. Artificial intelligence top executives spoke at the UN Security Council yesterday about the dangers of AI and needed protections. Here's ABC's Elizabeth Schulze.
6: Just hours after the leaders of OpenAI and Anthropic made a plea to the United Nations for global cooperation to rein in AI, we learned about a concerning new incident. An AI agent did not follow human directions and hacked into Australia's health department website.
3: ABC's Elizabeth Schulze, you're listening to ABC News.
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3: A developing nor'easter off the coast of the Carolinas taking aim at the Northeast and New England this weekend. The start times for the Red Sox and Cubs games at Fenway Park have been adjusted to avoid the storm's brunt. ABC News meteorologist Samara Theodore has more on the timing.
8: New England is going to take the brunt of this storm. Don't get me wrong, New York City, there will be impacts lining the eastern seaboard, but we're certainly going to see some of the heaviest, strongest impacts towards the end of the weekend into the top of next week, Monday, in New England.
3: Residents in New Mexico, meantime, dealing with flash flooding from back-to-back storms this week. Burn-scarred communities near Ruidoso are hardest hit. Starbucks will be closing hundreds of underperforming locations.
9: In a memo to employees, Starbucks CEO Brian Nichols says the company will be closing 250 stores out of over 18,000 stores worldwide. Nichols also saying about 1,000 stores will get uplifts, as he calls them. He's been focused on enhancing the in-store experience as a chain fends off competition from other companies like McDonald's, which has been going all in on high-margin beverages. Nichols says those working at Starbucks locations who will be closing will be notified this week. Alex Stone, ABC News.
3: NASCAR legend Darrell Waltrip is taking a break from the public eye. According to a statement from his family, Waltrip is suffering from frontotemporal dementia they believe was caused by CTE. Michelle Franzen, ABC News.
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14: I was terrified. I was facing the possibility of spending the rest of my life in prison for a crash that I knew I had not been involved in. I did not know if I would ever get out of jail.
15: Palm Coast resident Lindsay Isaacs brought her wrongful arrest story to a U.S. Senate hearing this week on flock cameras. After a camera recorded her SUV near an I-4 crash that killed 3 people, investigators focused on her.
14: The troopers told me that there was damage to my vehicle consistent with the collision. My Durango was in immaculate condition.
15: Months later, Isaacs was arrested, even though she drove a black Durango and a witness had described a maroon Durango. The witness also gave part of a license plate number that did not match Lindsay's. Isaacs spent 13 days in jail.
14: The cell door was shut and it was not open for 86 hours.
15: Prosecutors dropped the charges against Isaacs. From the WNZF newsroom, I'm Erica Fox.

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1: ABC News, I'm Michelle Franzen. Days after a grand jury found no criminal charges were warranted in the death of Nolan Wells, the family of the Mississippi teen releasing the state medical examiner's autopsy report. Wells died during a 4th of July boating trip with friends. Here's ABC's Aaron Katursky.
2: The autopsy makes clear his body was found in the water off Horn Island. It supports the notion of an accidental drowning, but the autopsy report said cause and manner are best left undetermined. And that's been what the family has been saying over the last several days after the grand jury concluded they couldn't really figure it out either, that it seemed like an accidental drowning. There was no evidence of a crime.
1: Attorneys for the Wells family say examination of the teen's cell phone raises more questions. At the White House, President Trump and China's president held talks for roughly 2 hours today. Talks on trade and Iran at the top of the agenda. Tonight, the White House rolling out the red carpet again for a state dinner. This is ABC News.
3: This local news is a service of Flagler County's Toyota dealer, Beaver Toyota in St. Augustine, conveniently located right off I-95 at exit 311. The Early Learning Coalition of Flagler and Volusia Counties is celebrating Give Like Dolly Day tomorrow in honor of Dolly Parton and her famous 9-to-5. Ronnie Mack, the coalition's director of community engagement, says they're raising money for Dolly's Imagination Library, which provides free books to young kids.
4: The goal is to start drumming up funding. We have to fundraise to pay for the books, making sure that we let people know that just $40 can help a kid read for a whole entire year.
3: Mack says the effort is not just a one-off.
4: We are working on creating some future events because we want to continue to celebrate her throughout the year. So if you have any interest, we have a committee that we're putting together as well to help us plan some of these things. Or if you just have any great suggestions, we would love to incorporate those as we're building more events to celebrate her legacy.
3: From the WNZF Newsroom,
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6: I'm Dan Loney with Your Money Now. A late rally left Wall Street with mixed results today. The Dow Jones Industrial Average lost 161 points, ending the day at 51,350. The NASDAQ was up 3 points. The S&P 500 fell a point. West Texas crude was up 2.7% at $94.61 a barrel. Shares of GoDaddy up 4.5% today. A report in the Financial Times said that Gen Digital has made a takeover offer for the internet domain company. Gen Digital is the maker of the Norton 360 antivirus software. Its shares were down 12% today. Shares of Oracle off 3.5% after reports showed that the tech giant sent a force majeure notice to the developer of its New Mexico data center project called Project Jupiter. By doing so, Oracle hopes to protect itself from higher costs if the location does not come online when it is expected in 2028. Once again, the markets were mixed today, and that's Your Money Now.
7: Watching him, making sure we're okay. And if we're lucky, we get to see. If not, everything is by feel. You always have a buddy with you. You're never doing anything by yourself. You're never alone. I followed my dad's advice to always prove myself and do what I can in the Navy and make him proud, make everyone proud. So I try to do that with everything I do. Being a woman, it's sometimes more challenging because we have to wear the same amount of gear that a man does, and we have to do the same amount of pull-ups that a man does for the physical training and the test. It's a challenge, but you can do it. You just got to set your mind to it. Taught me how to be a leader, independent, confident.
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0: finish it out that moment. If you like this, go vote Republican. I mean, and also take your friends and your family. We remember, we all remember Obama talk about getting Aunt Pookie out there, right?
1: 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Listen, I am telling anybody and everybody this matters. I'm trying. I don't know how to convey more urgency than I'm trying to convey, but I'm here. I'm listening.
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7: Crews working to clear an accident 95 northbound at State Road 421. Heavy traffic along US 92 and US 1. 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
6: ABC News, I'm Michelle Franzen. Following meetings at the White House between President Trump and President Xi from China, the White House will host a state dinner in honor of China's leader and his wife tonight. Here's ABC's Karen Travers.
7: He's getting a lot of pushback from lawmakers right now, Democrats and Republicans, who say that the president should be putting pressure on China because of the close ties that China has with Iran as their biggest trading partner, as the biggest purchaser of Iranian oil, that if they really want to put the squeeze on Iran to make a deal and end this war, doing it through China is the way to do it.
6: A developing nor'easter off the coast of the Carolinas taking aim at the Northeast and New England this weekend. The start times for the weekend Red Sox and Cubs games at Fenway Park have been adjusted to avoid the storms. Residents, meantime, in New Mexico dealing with flash flooding from back-to-back storms this week. Burn-scarred communities near Rudioso are hardest hit. On Wall Street today, stocks ending mixed. This is ABC News.
8: This local news is a service of Flagler County's Toyota dealer, Beaver Toyota, in St. Augustine, conveniently located right off I-95 at exit 311.
9: If we wanted to create a historic district, in that district, the city would need at least 50%+ of the property owners to consent to that.
10: Palm Coast City Attorney Marcus Duffy says the proposal would create the city's first local historic register and a board to review properties for protection. The planning board unanimously backed the program Tuesday night, but added stricter qualifications for the city's preservation officer and a permanent voting seat for the Palm Coast Historical Society.
9: The Historic Preservation Board will review applications for historic designation with strictly require the written and notarized consent of property owners. That's one step.
10: This ordinance would get further by creating a formal way to identify historic places, review proposed changes, and respond when construction uncovers something significant. From the WNZF Newsroom, I'm Erica Fox.
11: 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Isolated showers or thunderstorms, low 70s overnight tonight. Isolated showers and thunderstorms Friday, 77 to 81. Turning partly cloudy Friday night, mid-60s. Sunny on Saturday, 78 to 82. I'm Precision Weather Meteorologist Russ Murley on WNZF.
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5: Wrapping up nicely out there, no major problems along 95, still pretty slow along US 92 and US 1. Earlier problems on I-4 have been moved off the roadway. 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

0: All right, that's going to wrap things up for today. Hannity tonight, 9 Eastern, on the Fox News Channel. 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We will have full, complete coverage. Michael Pillsbury tonight, Kaylee McGee White, Dr. Drew Pinsky, Joe Concha, and much more. Set your DVR Hannity tonight, 9 Eastern, on the Fox News Channel. We'll see you tonight and back here tomorrow. As always, thank you for making this show possible.
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4: 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Isolated showers or thunderstorms will continue overnight tonight. Low 70s, light north winds. Lots of clouds Friday with isolated showers or storms, upper 70s to near 80. Partly cloudy, mid-60s Friday night. Sunny skies through the weekend, near 80 Saturday, low 80s Sunday. I'm Precision Weather Meteorologist Ross Murley on WNZF.
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5: From ABC News, I'm Michelle Franzen. The White House preparing for tonight's state dinner honoring China's President Xi and his wife. Earlier, President Trump rolled out the red carpet before meeting behind closed doors with the president. He says he and Xi share a special great friendship. The state visit drawing bipartisan criticism, though, with China's support of Iran. ABC's Karen Travers has more.
6: China is Iran's top trading partner. China is the largest buyer of Iranian oil. And we're also hearing from lawmakers who say that China has been supplying intelligence, satellite imagery to Iran that has led to the deaths of American soldiers. So these are all big issues that will be discussed. The president said yesterday he will be talking about the war with Iran with China's President Xi.
5: The war with Iran keeping oil prices hovering near or above $100 a barrel, impacting fuel prices. Diesel drives the U.S. economy. Truck drivers and farmers relying on the fuel. Gas buddies showing a gallon is above $6.50 and climbing. ABC's Karen Wall says the Trump administration is debating options that could tame some of those costs.
7: One idea to tackle this problem of high diesel prices is to ban the export of American diesel to keep supplies here in the U.S. President Trump supports that idea, but his energy secretary, Chris Wright, is against it. Wright says the same refineries that make diesel also make regular gas and jet fuel. And he says if they can't ship diesel overseas, they'll run out of places to store it, and then we'll be forced to cut production, driving prices even higher.
5: An FDA advisory panel has endorsed a blood test that can be used to screen for signs of dozens of different types of cancer. The Galleri test is made by Grail and analyzes cell-free DNA. If a test comes back positive, more would need to be done for a diagnosis.
8: The test is already available by prescription for people 50 and older. FDA approval could mean easier access and insurance reimbursement.
5: ABC's Andrea Fujii. You're listening to ABC News.
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5: On the world stage at the UN General Assembly, Israel's Prime Minister Benjamin Netanyahu delivering a speech to world leaders defending Israel's military operations in the Middle East. Netanyahu pushing back on claims that Israel is carrying out genocide in Gaza, saying Hamas and other Iran-backed militants openly call for the destruction of Israel and Jews around the world.
10: Israel didn't commit genocide. Israel prevented genocide.
5: Netanyahu again says the survival of Israel is at stake following the October 7th attacks 3 years ago that sparked the war on Hamas in Gaza and Hezbollah in Lebanon. Outside the United Nations today, pro-Palestinian demonstrations took place against Israel's prime minister. There is also pressure mounting at home. Netanyahu is facing Israeli elections next month. Fall is here, and leaf-peeping experts say across the Northeast, the colors are expected to be vivid due to more moisture. ABC's Will Reeve is in New Hampshire ahead of the busy tourist season.
11: With peak foliage here in New England still a few weeks away, enthusiasm is already reaching a fever pitch.
12: I'm taking people to see cover bridges, the fields, the forest, kind of getting them off the beaten path a little bit.
11: Amy Bartlett runs a company that offers private fall foliage tours in the Woodstock, Vermont area.
12: I've actually got some guests who are coming over from the United Kingdom this year, too.
11: She says she's already all sold out for the fall.
5: I'm Michelle Franzen, ABC News.
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4: 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Isolated showers or thunderstorms, low 70s overnight tonight. Isolated showers and thunderstorms Friday, 77 to 81. Turning partly cloudy Friday night, mid-60s. Sunny on Saturday, 78 to 82. I'm Precision Weather Meteorologist Russ Murley on WNZF.
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8: From ABC News, I'm Dave Packer. Both CNN and MSNBC saying they were denied by the White House access to the arrival line at tonight's state dinner for China's President Xi. This despite the two networks and Politico winning a temporary restraining order today requiring the White House to restore the outlet's press credentials.
9: With CNN excluded, the other major networks did not participate in pool coverage today. Inside the White House, Trump declaring he and the Chinese leader, quote, have forged a friendship, a truly great friendship, actually built on mutual respect and the vital interests of our people. He did not mention China's support for Iran.
8: ABC's Mary Bruce. Prime Minister Benjamin Netanyahu delivered a fiery speech to the United Nations today.
10: Dozens of delegates walked out of the United Nations Assembly Hall before Netanyahu began his remarks.
11: Order in the hall, please.
10: Prompting this response from the Prime Minister.
12: If there are any other moral cowards who haven't yet left this hall, please do so now.
10: The Palestinian mission to the UN called for the walkout to send a message about Israel's actions in Gaza, accusing them of committing war crimes and a genocide. Netanyahu denied those allegations and vowed to continue fighting Hamas. Peter Haralambos, ABC News, New York.
8: The East Coast bracing for a powerful nor'easter this weekend. ABC News meteorologist Samara Theodore.
13: Coastal flood alerts have been issued for everyone living in the Delmarva Peninsula, southern New Jersey, parts of Virginia, down into the Carolinas, but also New England and now parts of Long Island. You tack in the fact that it's also going to be a full moon. That will only exacerbate the situation. So we're going to see coastal flooding as well as the potential for beach erosion.
8: The acting Navy Secretary says eight sailors with the USS Lincoln attempted suicide during the strike group's deployment for the war with Iran. The carrier has spent more than 300 days at sea and recently set a Navy record for the longest stretch without a port call. 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
16: Weekly unemployment claims are seen as an indicator of layoff activity, and after hitting a 2026 high of 225,000 in June, they've been on a long-term decline. 2 weeks ago, the number dropped back below 200,000 filings. Last week, it fell again to 197,000.
15: After being dropped from Ed Sheeran's tour earlier this month, rapper Macklemore has announced a new Free Palestine tour that will take place in its stead. Dates and locations will be decided at a later date. Just days after Jackson County officials declined to open a criminal inquiry into the death of Nolan Wells, the family released information from the teen's phone, including snapshots that indicate his friends were concerned about people on Horn Island being racist before he vanished.